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1: With the Giants, Jesse Minter with the Ravens, Jeff Hafley with the Dolphins, Mike LaFleur with the Cardinals. You got Joe Brady with the Bills, Todd Monken with the Browns, Clint Kubiak with the Raiders, Mike McCarthy with the Steelers, and then Robert Saleh with the Titans. You know, wow, Will, we've got this chemistry. You and I see this the same. I mean, you know, I think, Will, when you think sort of about the, to me, there's an obvious choice, and that choice is, to me, obviously, is John Harbaugh and the Giants, because John Harbaugh has won a Super Bowl. He's coming to a team that has a good quarterback, and Jackson Dart has a pretty good defense. But I see it just like you. Kevin Stefanski, two-time NFL Coach of the Year. Now, the thing about it, as we talked about earlier with the Falcons, the issue is going to be the quarterback play. And can, if whichever quarterback, whether it's Penix, whether it's Tua, if either of those quarterbacks can be healthy, then you have something, because you've got Bijan Robinson. Like, you've got maybe the best running back, top two, top three, whatever, four, maybe running backs in the National Football League. You've got a Drake London. You've got a solid defense. You're in the NFC South, where, look, I'm going to give credit to the Panthers, an 8-9 record last year, still won the division. The Saints, I think, are going to be better. The Tampa Bay Buccaneers may be right there as well. So you're talking about a division that's going to be, from a competitive standpoint, not necessarily that anybody's going to win like 12 games, but man, that's a tough division. And, you know, Atlanta really could make some noise if they can get the quarterback situation healthy, if either of those quarterbacks can stay healthy.
2: You know, we didn't mention the Bills, and they're probably, them and the Ravens are the two best teams on this list. So what does Jesse Minter do? I think the Ravens are by far a better roster than the Giants, which is why John Harbaugh is intriguing because of his resume, but that roster's not very good. I'm very skeptical of Jackson Dart, the way he plays. Can he stay healthy? Can he ever play within the system? He kind of plays a lot of backyard football, which makes me nervous, especially under John Harbaugh. But Joe Brady has big shoes to fill. No one else. John Harbaugh fell off a little bit in the back end of his career in Baltimore. John McDermott finished second last year, and he won the AFC East five of his last 6 years. And they're a Super Bowl contending team. They did not get rid of McDermott because they weren't good. They got rid of McDermott because they weren't winning at all. That's a tough act to follow. So fascinated to see how Joe Brady does, especially having known him coming in the league from LSU. He was the offensive coordinator immediately, his first taste of the NFL. He was the OC calling plays for the Panthers. It obviously did not go very well. So he gets fired and cuts his teeth as a QB coach and an offensive assistant in Buffalo. So I think like that's a super curious spot and a tough act to follow.
1: We want to get your thoughts. Who do you think is the coach that's going to have the biggest impact on their team? We're talking about new coaches. There are 10 of them. 888-SAY-ESPN, 888-729-3776. And again, you know, Will and I have been talking. We look at Kevin Stefanski in Atlanta. He's a two-time coach of the year. And so, you know, he could be a guy. I mean, you could look at any of these guys, but Elena Getzenberg, ESPN NFL Nation Bills reporter,

0: said there's tons of excitement in Cincinnati around this year's team.
1: Well, just talking about the city, so much excitement. You know, I felt it really all spring. I was at a soccer game after we traded for Dexter Lawrence the next day, and you could feel the genuine excitement for the season. I was around all summer, people come out to me. So it's fun. That's why you want to be in a place like Cincinnati, where their passion is there. They live and die with the football team. And so we understand that responsibility we have to our fans. And then the excitement in the building, in the locker room, the whole building, personnel, ownership, they've given us everything we need to succeed, and now we just got to go do it.
2: The Bengals are one of those few teams in the NFL where they have one side of the ball truly really well figured out, and the other side of the ball is a mess. So if the defense can be just that much better, it makes them just that much better. We talked to DJ Bienema, ESPN Texans reporter, earlier in the show, Donald, and he said the same thing, but vice versa. If CJ Stroud and the offense can be just that much better, they too can make it a run at the Super Bowl. So I like the excitement around the Bengals because they got the offense figured out. They have one of the best quarterbacks in the NFL. The question is are you going to give up 42 a game? If you're giving up 40 plus a game, you're just not going to win much because you got to score 43 a game.
0: You know, to win that division, I'm going back to the Ravens. The Ravens were my pick a couple of years ago. As I mentioned earlier, Buffalo was my pick last year. I'm going back to the Ravens. I think Lamar Jackson's going to have a phenomenal season. You've got Mentor as the head coach. He's got a good receiving core. Obviously, when you look at Derrick Henry. But my question to you, because you mentioned the Bengals, do you think the Bengals win that AFC North?
2: Man, I think that AFC North belongs to the Ravens. I think they still have the best roster. I think it's just time ran out on John Harbaugh, and he now has to move on. Like, you know, people keep talking about the Giants and what he's going to do there. Let's not act like he didn't have a significantly better roster in Baltimore. I know there were a lot of injuries. There were a lot of injuries, but that Ravens team is the best team in that division if they can stay healthy.
0: Yeah, no doubt about it. I don't really see that the Steelers are going to be making any noise. The Browns probably not going to be making any noise either. So we'll see. But to your point, I think we'll see the Bengals back in the playoffs this year. And then anything can happen in the playoffs. Well, you know, making your debut on ESPN Radio, man, this has been a lot of fun.
2: Man, this has been a blast. We're the roses. This has been awesome, brother. I appreciate you having me on and teeing me up and making me sound less bad.
0: No. You were good, man. We had good topics of conversation on the night, man. And I know you're looking forward to your next time. And so we'll look. Hopefully, we'll get to do this again one day.
2: Well, yeah, I can't wait, man. I hope we get to. And Cam, you're the man. I appreciate you and setting me up and let me get prepared properly too, brother.
0: Coming up next, it's SportsCenter All Night with Jay Reynolds. 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
22: I don't get the sense that Aaron wants to come just be like a third down guy or is there to go get sacks. 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
20: Red Sox go for the sweep in L.A.
23: Going the other way, and it's through into left for a hit. Yoshida rounding third. Rafaela racing home. Stopping at second is Abreu. And a two-out RBI single. Punched the other way by Yoshida.
20: Plus, another day of action in the W.
24: Shepherd will push. Also a terrific passing big. 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
5: 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Got to be honest, it's been a minute since I've been teammates with a Golic. Either of them. But as you may know, Mike Golic, senior and junior, are back here at ESPN Radio, together no less.
6: I never thought the opportunity would come again once I left there in 2020, but got a call when the midday show opened up. We had a couple of other opportunities, but ESPN was always the best one. It's, you know, it's where my post-football career started, so I get to come home again. I guess the old has become new again.
7: And really the iteration of Mike and Mike is with your son, Mike Jr. You know how it is, especially when you're a father, you're working with your son. A lot of times you got to carry the load.
6: No. Oh, no. No, he's younger. He's going to get sore legs from carrying me is what he's going to do. It's great working with him, no doubt about it. And it's kind of a unique perspective, a father-son duo on a show, because I don't think there's many shows around the country where one host has changed the diapers of the other host. So, you know, we do have that going for us.
8: All right, hey, if we're going to hear enough about this father-son duo stuff, why don't we actually hear from the son? This is a bad preview of the show when dad's trying to hog up all the airtime just because I'm in Pinola, Mississippi, getting ready to ride a canoe. You thought you could be done with me that quick, Dad?
6: I mean, seriously, he can't not be on camera or with a microphone in front of him. But I guess it's kind of a chip off the old block. Like I said, he's the new, I'm the old. Let him carry the show.
5: 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Baseball, Padres, a 5-4 win over the Giants. Padres have won 3 of 4 from the Giants in the series. 8 of their last 9 games are wins. White Sox, a 9-1 win over the Rays. Marlins shut out the Mets 2-0. Mets had the bases loaded, nobody out in the bottom of the 7th, did not score. 11th time this season the Mets have been shut out. Cardinals, a 5-1 win over the Blue Jays. As for the top sounds from Sunday, Ed Bankin.
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10: Jay, we start with baseball in Cleveland, where the Guardians got back on track with strong pitching and some power from Patrick Bailey in a win over the Diamondbacks, as heard on WTAM 1100.
11: Now the pitch, and it's drilled to deep center field. Tama on the run. Track, long, gone! Patrick Bailey hits number 6.

0: running with offense. Dodgers winning the Tarek Skubal Stakes. Do they extend him, though? ESPN's Aldin Gonzalez.
1: I don't think they're going to push at all. Number one, they know who his agent is. Tarek Skubal is on the verge of being on the open market where all 30 teams can bid on him, and he wants to be the highest paid starting pitcher in baseball history. So he is not going to sign an extension before that, and the Dodgers know that, and they're not even going to try.
0: Dodgers, though, do pick him up, adding him to their rotation as they get Tarek Skubal in the trade with Detroit over the weekend. Dodgers, though, at home are swept by the Red Sox. Boston's hot, but do they make a big move today? That's next. SportsCenter all night. It's ESPN Radio.
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0: We get
1: get all the reaction to the newest store in Hollywood.
3: They're covering all contingencies. Yes, they believe that Shohei Ohtani and Blake Snell and Tyler Glasnow will be healthy enough to pitch in October, but now they have the ultimate safety net in baseball.
1: NFL back together weekend comes to a close.
4: I don't get the sense that Aaron wants to come just be like a third down guy or is there to go get sacks. Like, I think he wants to be a part of this team and help this team win a Super Bowl. I think he would do it as a full-time player.
1: Red Sox go for the sweep in L.A.
12: Going the other way, and it's through into left for a hit. Yoshida rounding third. Rafaela racing home. Stopping at second is Abreu. And a two-out RBI single. Punched the other way by Yoshida.
1: Plus, another day of action in the W.
14: Shepherd will push. Also a terrific passing big. 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
2: 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Gotta be honest, it's been a minute since I've been teammates with a Golic. Either of them. But as you may know, Mike Golic, senior and junior, are back here at ESPN Radio, together no less.
3: I never thought the opportunity would come again once I left there in 2020, but got a call when the midday show opened up. We had a couple of other opportunities, but ESPN was always the best one. It's where my post-football career started, so I get to come home again. I guess the old has become new again.
4: And really, the iteration of Mike and Mike is with your son, Mike Jr. You know how it is, especially when you're a father, you're working with your son. A lot of times, you got to carry the load.
3: No. Oh, no. No, he's younger. He's going to get sore legs from carrying me, is what he's going to do. It's great working with him, no doubt about it. And it's kind of a unique perspective, a father-son duo on a show, because I don't think there's many shows around the country where one host has changed the diapers of the other host. We do have that going for us.
5: All right, hey, if we're going to hear enough about this father-son duo stuff, why don't we actually hear from the son? 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You thought you could be done with me that quick, Dad?
3: I mean, seriously, he can't not be on camera or with a microphone in front of him. But I guess it's kind of a chip off the old block. Like I said, he's the new, I'm the old. Let him carry the show.
2: 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Baseball: Padres, a 5-4 win over the Giants. Padres have won 3 of 4 from the Giants in the series. 8 of their last 9 games are wins. White Sox, a 9-1 win over the Rays. Marlins shut out the Mets 2-0. Mets had the bases loaded, nobody out in the bottom of the 7th, did not score. 11th time this season the Mets have been shut out. Cardinals, a 5-1 win over the Blue Jays. As for the top sounds from Sunday, Ed Bankin.
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7: Jay, we start with baseball in Cleveland, where the Guardians got back on track with strong pitching and some power from Patrick Bailey and win over the Diamondbacks, as heard on WTAM 1100.
8: Now the pitch, and it's drilled to deep center field. Tomlin on the run. Track, wall, gone! Patrick Bailey hits number 6. He's hit 5 of his 6 home runs left-handed to dead center. Patrick Bailey with a 417-foot home run.
1: Number 4.
7: It may have been a big weekend for the Dodgers on the trade front, but on the field, they suffered a sweep at the hands of the Red Sox. 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
9: Sheehan winds the 2-1 pitch. Swing and a ball. Hit well to right toward the line. Hook in. Gone! Home run! Third solo shot for the Red Sox in the third. Fifth for Yoshida. And it's 5-3 Red Sox.
1: Number 3.
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0: Bulls leads Minnesota to a victory over Indiana as seen and heard on ABC.
1: Coming on a minute to go. Miles through the lane.
0: Two. More now on the Red Sox and Dodgers. And while the Red Sox hitters lit up the Dodgers pitchers on Sunday, Boston also shined in the field as heard on ESPN Radio.
2: The 2-2 pitch, swing and a ball turned around, diving stop behind second. Sogard to his feet, throws out Hernandez at first. Another sparkling defensive play by Boston.
3: Number one.
0: Finally to Seattle, where the Mariners are making a habit of walk-offs. They got their second in a row on Sunday as they got past the Twins thanks to Colt Emerson. The call from Seattle Sports, 7:10 a.m.
4: The 1-2 on the way to Colt. Here she comes. Swing and a line drive, base in right field.

0: this afternoon.
1: Mariners winning with offense. Dodgers winning the Tarek Skubal stakes. Do they extend him, though? ESPN's Aldin Gonzalez.
2: I don't think they're going to push at all. Number one, they know who his agent is. Tarek Skubal is on the verge of being on the open market where all 30 teams can bid on him, and he wants to be the highest paid starting pitcher in baseball history. So he is not going to sign an extension before that, and the Dodgers know that, and they're not even going to try.
1: Dodgers, though, do pick him up, adding him to their rotation as they get Tarek Skubal in the trade with Detroit over the weekend. Dodgers, though, at home are swept by the Red Sox. Boston's hot, but do they make a big move today? That's next. SportsCenter all night. It's ESPN Radio.
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0: this afternoon.
1: Mariners winning with offense. Dodgers winning the Tarek Skubal Stakes. Do they extend him, though? ESPN's Aldin Gonzalez.
2: I don't think they're going to push at all. Number one, they know who his agent is. Tarek Skubal is on the verge of being on the open market where all 30 teams can bid on him, and he wants to be the highest paid starting pitcher in baseball history. So he is not going to sign an extension before that, and the Dodgers know that, and they're not even going to try.
1: Dodgers, though, do pick him up, adding him to their rotation as they get Tarek Skubal in the trade with Detroit over the weekend. Dodgers, though, at home are swept by the Red Sox. Boston's hot, but do they make a big move today? That's next. SportsCenter All Night. It's ESPN Radio.
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15: I don't get the sense that Aaron wants to come just be like a third down guy or is there to go get sacks. 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
10: The Red Sox go for the sweep in L.A.
21: Going the other way, and it's through into left for a hit. Yoshida rounding third. Rafaela racing home. Stopping at second is Abreu. And a two-out RBI single. Punched the other way by Yoshida.
10: Plus, another day of action in the W.
22: Shepherd will push. 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Fudd

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1: Mariners winning with offense. Dodgers winning the Tarek Skubal stakes. Do they extend him, though? ESPN's Aldin Gonzalez.
2: I don't think they're going to push at all. Number one, they know who his agent is. Tarek Skubal is on the verge of being on the open market where

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0: 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We're live here at Atlanta National Golf Club. The Braves made moves over the weekend.
1: What?
0: Did that put them over the top? We'll get into that. Tarek Skubal has a brand new home. Is it good or bad for baseball? We'll get into that. Falcons are getting ready to put the pads on. Do we have a quarterback yet? We'll dive into that. The Braves are red hot, which is really, really good, as they continue to lengthen the lead in the NL East. We'll dive into that. And do you still have eligibility left? Because it seems like everybody in college football could have eligibility left, as there was a ruling that came down on Friday that may have guys that are in training camp coming back to college football. That's what we have. B-Fin, what's up? How are you doing this morning?
1: Good, man. Good weekend. It was hot out. I know you like that.
0: Played beautiful
1: pickleball on Saturday morning for like an hour and a half. Knee held up nicely. Played a little tennis with my son, Keenan, and his fiance Lauren yesterday, so got my sweat in for sure. The Aura Ring was happy with my activities, and just took the weekend. It was kind of quiet, and didn't see the grandkids much, and just kind of did our thing. We did a bit of a, I guess it was a summer cleaning. We have something we're hosting at our house in a couple weeks for Keenan and Lauren, and it was time to start purging.
0: Right.
1: So there's some closets and rooms and attic space that got opened up, and one trash can's full and another one's getting to be going as well. What about you?
0: Pretty chill. Friday night, laid around, watched baseball, watched some movies. You know, that was pretty much it. Wifey had one of her friends' like engagement parties to go to on Saturday. The kids were at work, so I had everything to myself. So it was have a couple of cocktails, play some college, rip-roaring night in my house, play some college football, and do nothing because there wasn't a whole lot. I watched the documentary on Netflix on those Idaho murders, the Idaho college murders.
1: Yeah.
0: Holy cow. It lets you know. I mean, we all know life is really precious. If you haven't seen that, random target from a college student who was going to college 7 miles away. He was at Washington State. These poor kids were at Idaho. He had basically been stalking them, it looked like. Had been driving around their neighborhood and doing all kinds of crazy stuff. So I watched that. There were 3 episodes of that on Netflix. So it was really, really interesting. And took Kane clothes shopping. We went down to Old Nat. Went to the Old National clothing store.
1: Which, what is that?
0: Flea market-ish,
1: oh, yeah?
0: Kind of.
1: That's the place he said he wanted to go check out?
0: He did. We got all kinds of t-shirts and hoodies and whatever. That's what he wanted to do. And then
1: slides.
0: No, he didn't do slides.
1: I'm just kidding.
0: He's got enough slides sitting at home. Unfortunately, you know, we buy a couple of things. Well, one of the guys, he had bought a full matching outfit. Instead of putting a top and a bottom in the bag, they put 2 bottoms. So we get home, and Kane goes, oh, my goodness, I don't have what I'm looking for. I don't have the top. So Dad had to turn around yesterday and drive back down there.
1: Brutal.
0: And the guy goes, oh, my goodness, I'm so sorry. He goes, I couldn't sell the other set because these were the only ones in small, and everybody had that gone. So a lot going on right there.
1: School start today. Be careful, not Gwinnett's tomorrow.
0: Wednesday,
1: I'm sorry, yes. Yeah, the 5th. So most of the schools.
0: Let us that have kids tell you when they're
1: that's
0: starting.
1: That's right, my grandkids are starting. Busy day out there as the bus stops start getting open and yep. Buses are flying around. So if you see the red stop sign flash up on the side of the bus, obey the rules and be careful out there. Going to be a little bit more patient today than you have been in the past couple months with the school starting in a lot of counties in and around Metro Atlanta.
0: Well, the Braves, they continue to stay red hot. They made a couple of trades that didn't exactly move the meter, and that'll get us into the starting five.
2: The stories you'll hear about all day. It's time for today's Starting Five, presented by United Bankshares. The right partner makes all the difference.
0: Well, how about get out the brooms for that team from Washington? Go back to the nation's capital. Maybe come up with a policy, because the policy on your baseball team is we own you. The Braves get a sweep over the weekend. They finish it off yesterday. 4-2 was the final. It was Johnny Holstaff again, J.R. Richie, followed by Dylan Dodd, Didier Fuentes, Dylan Lee, Rossell Iglesias. They all get the job done. Mike Yastrzemski with a home run, Matt Olson with home run number 31, and they roll over the Nationals over the weekend.
3: Got you some pitching, got you some clutch hitting. That's what I like, the clutch hitting. And it feels like now we have shifted a gear. Even though they're games where you don't have a lot of hits, games where you don't have a lot of runs, you're winning the games you're supposed to win, and that's what good teams do.
1: It's funny to listen to Olsen, Matt Olsen, after the game talk about how it's nice to have a couple run cushion instead of these one run, just beat 'em up, stressful type of games where pitching's got to be clutch, hitting's got to be clutch. You padded your stats a little bit. Took care of business. Only let the best team in baseball offensively score 11 runs in games, and pitching was awesome.
0: Yeah, it was great to see all weekend. You found different ways to win, as home team just mentioned. It was clutch hitting. It was some good, you know, some good pitching throughout pretty much the entire weekend, and you get a win. You finally get an off day today after a 17-game stretch to get things going out of the All-Star break, in which you saw the lead go from like 2.5 to 8, which is unbelievable to see.
3: That was my number.
0: 8?
3: 7 wasn't enough.
0: 8 is enough, like the old television show. So you have that. The Braves also made a couple of moves over the weekend. Call me nonplussed with what happened. They get one late yesterday. Tyler Mahle in exchange for minor league reliever Anthony Molina.
1: Molina.
0: Not a whole lot. Mahle, a guy with a 5.13 ERA over 18 starts for San Francisco, has pitched better over the last month, but not exactly the move the Braves were looking for. They also make a move on Friday as they get Lane Thomas, a nice power-hitting outfielder.
3: We got him.
0: And Bailey Falter, who we hope doesn't falter the way that he's been pitching.
3: We got him. He had two arms, a lefty, a righty, and a bat. Ladies and gentlemen, we got him.
0: There it is.
3: Look, everybody knows who you wanted. Everybody knows where he went. Scooble going to the Dodgers. So, obviously, Double A wanted to be in those sweepstakes. It'll be interesting to see whenever he comes back on 680 The Fan, how close you were. Were they asking for too much? Did he get there? And then there was a last-minute situation, like he said, has happened before in the past. Bottom line is, you're still the best team in your division. You're still one of the top three teams in all of baseball. The question will be, is it enough to carry you over the finish line? Because your bullpen and at least Chris Sale and sometimes Martin Perez and Bryce Elder are enough. How are the new guys going to come in and impact that with the bat and the arms?
1: It'll be a great day to catch up with John Smoltz here at his golf tournament and get his take on the state of baseball. They got a lot of questions to be answered and a lot of stuff to get through as a strike is looming.
0: Right.
1: And when moves like this happen and the rich get much richer with the double two-time Cy Young winner and all-star and absolute beast on the mound goes to a team that's already loaded. As soon as they get all their guys back on the mound, they're going to be tough to deal with, dude.
0: Look, is it good or bad for baseball? It's something we'll discuss throughout. I can't be mad at the Dodgers. They go out and make a move. What I could be mad at, the Tigers didn't get a great haul. Two players inside the top 100 prospects, none of the Dodgers' top 10 prospects. Look, I have a real problem. And it's not just with Alex, it's with everybody in Major League Baseball. If that's the price that was paid and nobody could come up with something better, or nobody, I don't want to say nobody could come up with something better, nobody was willing to come up with something better for a potential rental.
1: Right, that's what it is, though. Don't you think that's...
0: If I could go win a World Series, what do I care about a prospect?
1: Nothing guarantees you a World Series.
0: They gave up a high... One of the players was a high A player. The other player was a triple A player with a plus four ERA. I'm sure we had about 70 of those guys laying around.
3: I think we're going to need a class in marketing because it comes down to value. You have the most valuable commodity, but the time is ticking. You don't want to pay him. And so you do need to move him. And as time goes on, maybe the deals coming into the Tigers weren't as beautiful as they thought.
0: Right.
3: And so at some point, you're going to have to get up off of him if you're not going to pay him $300, $350, whatever million-dollar deal he's going to get, and you just kind of take the deal that's best at the time. So it is interesting. We have seen a Kings ransom go for lesser players.
1: Maybe the owners colluded and made Adam go there just so they can set him up for the situation they got coming up this offseason. We'll get into it later, but the ESPN put together the grades for the trades, and I'll just give you one. The Dodgers have hitters ranked 2, 7, 15, 25, 30, and 33 by wins above average per Baseball Reference. Mm-hmm. Those names, Ohtani, Betts, Freeman, Tucker, Muncy, and Will Smith. And then they go to the relievers in rotation. The rotation looks like this by ERA Plus. Number 2, number 4, number 5, number 7, and number 24.
3: Now.
1: What? How do you deal with that?
3: What if they don't win? If they don't win, it makes everybody else, including Alex Anthopoulos, right. That you could stack your team and baseball is just weird at the end. It does become a new season, and a team that gets hot is the team that can knock off a team like that.
0: Sure.
1: Well, they were
0: a pitch away multiple times last year from not being able to win a World Series against Toronto, who this year is sub 500. So in a postseason, it can definitely go your way or it could not go your way. But when you're talking about Skubal and Ohtani and Blake Snell and Yamamoto and Tyler Glasnow, who the hell is beating them in the postseason? When we're throwing out there Ronaldo Lopez, oh, wait, he's hurt. He's got a knee situation. Oh, wait, we're throwing out Bailey Falter and his 12 ERA. Like, it's Chris.
1: Molly.
0: It's Chris
3: Molly.
0: Sale.
3: Molly.
1: Mally.
3: Mally.
1: Mally.
3: Like Rally.
1: Like Rally.
3: Yeah.
1: Mally.
0: I want to puke in Rally sometimes when I see that happen. Either way, we mentioned Tarek Skubal going to the Dodgers. Falcons re-signed the guy. Let's go. Oh, wait, it wasn't Bijan Robinson. They signed Matthew Bergeron to a contract extension that makes him, on average annual value, one of the top-paid guards in all of the National Football League. $96 million deal over 4 years, $60 million, fully guaranteed. Jeremy Fowler, one of the people to report it. Guess what? He will join us coming up today. Look, I like Matthew Bergeron. I think
1: he's a really good football player.
0: He's not $96 million player.
1: How do you know what he is? The way these contracts are done, dude, you do it for a reason. To open up money now so you can get a guy like Bijan taken care of as soon as him and Jahmyr Gibbs stop playing chicken. Yeah. And you make it happen. You don't just willy-nilly give a guy $96 million and 60 guaranteed.
0: Oh, because this...
1: They love what he does. They love what he brings.
0: This franchise hasn't done that before?
1: For guards?
0: In general.
3: I like the move.
1: Not really.
3: I think you've invested in the trenches. You don't know who the quarterback is, and both of them can't get out of the way of anything. And whoever the next quarterback is going to be, if you get a new quarterback, now is going to have an offensive line that's solidified. You're going to have to deal with Jake Matthews at some point. So I don't have a problem with it. We keep doing the same thing, and obviously everybody's waiting on Bijan, but I got to tell you what. The solid football move is to make Bijan wait. It's not the good thing, I don't think, for a relationship with your best player, maybe the best player in the league, but you got a club option with him next year. You got a lot of things you can do with him, and paying a guy $25 million that's on a bad team.
1: He's told you he's not playing without a contract.
3: Yes.
1: So
0: there's nothing you can do.
3: No, but my point is, I don't have a problem with it.
0: I do. If I'm Bijan Robinson, I look around and go, let's see, Drake London gets a deal. Okay,
3: yeah.
0: I'm okay with that. Drake London deserves a deal. Kyle Pitts gets a deal. Really?
1: Kyle Pitts wasn't even expecting that deal. Did you know that? Did you hear him over the weekend in an interview talking about the deal he got? Maybe it was several days ago.
0: Right.
1: And he was like, I was just talking to my agent. Let's get through this franchise tag and see what happens. They came to his agent with the new deal. And he's like, all right, sign me up.
0: So you got Kyle Pitts getting a deal. Now you have Matthew Bergeron getting a deal. Again, I like Matthew Bergeron.
1: You keep saying his name like he's garbage.
0: He's not Bijan Robinson. Bijan Robinson's the best damn player on our team, and we got him holding in because you don't want to give him
3: a deal. Is it Bijan's turn? And we've talked about that over the years.
0: First.
3: Is it his turn with a new regime at his position and what we think the money is, north of $20 million? This is a bad football team. It's a bad football team.
0: Well, then you just gave a guard almost $25 million.
3: But the way you build a good football team is to take care of your guys in the trenches. And let me ask you this. I don't like comparing us to other bad football teams. But if the Jets were in the same situation, they got a new staff, they got two busted up quarterbacks, they have some pieces, but they have been a bad team and they've got to figure a lot of stuff out, what would they look like paying, even if they had the best running back or the best player, $25 million and you're a bad team?
0: In that scenario, then you need to trade Bijan Robinson.
3: And
0: in that scenario, if that were thinking, then what are we doing?
3: Well, that's not
0: we're
3: happening.
0: I know, but you're going to eventually pay him. Well, now what you're going to do is make him, I don't know that he's going to be disgruntled, because he is out there. He's being interactive at practice. He's going through the mental reps, whatever. But you're going to have a guy that's going to have no training camp. The offense has not looked good during training camp. Now, either our defense is great, part of it, you have no quarterback. You also don't have your best player
3: this
0: on the field.
3: This is becoming a first-year disaster for Kevin Stefanski. He's got both of his starting quarterbacks
1: sounds
3: out.
1: Excessive, dude.
3: He's got his starting running back, the best player maybe in the NFL, an MVP-type candidate out. He's an offensive guy with another guy calling the plays, Tommy Rees, and none of his star players, the quarterbacks and the best player on the team, are there at training camp, their first year on the job.
1: Well, they put the pads on today. Not that they'll be necessarily tackling each other to the ground, but there'll be a lot more content if we get a chance to get out there and watch them.
3: Well,
1: today should be a lot of fun to see.
3: Cooper Rush can hand it off to Brian Robinson Jr. See how he hits that hole.
1: It's Jack Strand.
3: Jack Strand. You're right. I apologize.
1: Guys, turning heads at Flowery Branch.
3: Yeah, they like him. The players seem to like him.
0: Yeah, he's throwing the ball around.
3: I was about to say, where else are they going to go?
1: I'm going to need
3: goodness.
1: All right.
0: I'm not going to get down.
1: Thank you, yeah.
0: All I know is they better re-sign Bijan Robinson soon.
1: You think it's just, we'll get into it. It'll happen.
0: It's coming.
1: There's a reason these things take time. The agents, the language in the contract, the guaranteed monies. Will you take less?
0: You've had an entire offseason. What in the hell else were you doing on a Tuesday in July? Get the deal done. And if you're not going to get it done, go get me some draft choices and punt on this season anyway. Last thing, college football. Very interesting ruling over the weekend. U.S. District Judge Charlotte Sweeney responded to an NCAA request for clarity about her Friday ruling. For players that have graduated high school in 2022 and were not included in the new rule about those 5 years, her decision still stands. No impact on NCAA ruling, but what I'm understanding from this is players that were part of the class of 22 that have saw their eligibility expire now will be granted a fifth year. So what you could potentially have happen now is guys that are in NFL training camp, and I'm gonna yell at you in a minute, Finn. Guys that are in NFL training camps that don't make it go back to college because they're gonna be granted another year. Didn't we just see Tennessee get in trouble for sending somebody a $400 plane ticket? But now we can retroactively let guys go back to school. A guy that had signed with an agent that was going to go to an NFL draft that decided to go back to school, he's suspended. Now we're telling openly, if you were in the class of 22, no problem, come on back to school.
3: How does that work with, you know, the ramping up of college football getting ready to get started?
0: Right.
3: Is it automatic that you could go back to your alma mater and play after missing spring practice, after missing all the stuff in the summer, after missing the first part of getting ready for the regular season? I mean, your coach could love you, but son,
0: right,
3: we've already moved on and we've gotten the next group of guys in the hopper.
0: Yeah, I don't know how it's going to play out. I don't know that there's going to be a lot of kids that end up going back to school, but we will figure that out. We'll talk to John Smoltz coming up a little bit later on in the program. Jeremy Fowler going to join us to talk some Falcons. Jeff Francoeur, his weekly visit as well. Coming up, did the Braves do everything they could to prevent the worst case possible? Doesn't sound like it. We'll get to that next here in the locker room on The Fan 680.
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0: 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Rossell Iglesias comes on, gets the save. Braves get a sweep over the Nationals. 4-2 was the final yesterday. They finally have an off day today, and then they'll be back at it coming up tomorrow. Tyler Mahle acquired from the Giants in exchange late Sunday night for minor league reliever Anthony Molina. Also over the weekend, they acquired outfielder Lane Thomas and pitcher Bailey Falter. MLB training deadline coming down today at 6 o'clock. We'll talk to Jeremy Fowler around 8 a.m. here on The Fan, 680 and 93.7 FM.

0: 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We are broadcasting live from Atlanta National Golf Club for the 34th annual John Smoltz Berry's Celebrity AM Golf Tournament, and the proceeds benefit the Aflac Cancer and Blood Disorder Center for Children's Healthcare of Atlanta. And it has been a staple of John Smoltz's benevolence, as every year he has multiple players, multiple sports showing up, baseball players, football players, and helping to make multiple donations to children's. And he is certainly committed to that without a doubt. So we'll get a chance to talk to him later in the program. We'll also talk to Jeremy Fowler, talk a little football, and Jeff Francoeur will join us in the 9 o'clock hour. All right, the Dodgers, they get the best available again. Tarik Skubal traded from the Dodgers, or from the Tigers to the Dodgers. And now it begs the question, with the Braves making moves, are the Braves good enough to win it all? In order to win it all, you're going to have to at least go through somebody you know, one of the better teams, Milwaukee, and maybe the Dodgers in the National League, to get to the World Series. Are we happy that we didn't sell the farm, or are we upset that we did not get a man who was available to everybody in Major League Baseball?
1: I'm upset when I see the price that was given. If the Dodgers had given like three of their top 10 prospects, you go, okay, maybe the Braves didn't want to get in that for a potential rental player, especially a lockout is probably looming in baseball coming up next year. Where I get mad is when I see the return and I go, my goodness, you're talking about two top 100 players. Again, I mentioned one of the guys is down in A-ball, so you're probably not going to see him for two or three more years. Who knows what that impact will be? The reliever that they threw in late, because there was a different reliever or different pitcher, and then they moved it to this other guy, had a 4-plus ERA in AAA Gwinnett, so he wasn't one of the Dodgers' top prospects. So I feel like the Dodgers got away with another, you know, another Grand Theft Auto. Grand Theft pitcher is kind of what they got, and I wish we would have given up a haul equal to that.
0: You do get a couple of players. You get a left-handed pitcher in a situation where anybody coming to the bullpen with the starting pitching makes you deeper as a team. You get a right-handed pitcher, so there you go. You can work from both sides of the plate. And then you get an outfielder, so somebody that can at least not be an out if you have to move somebody around, move on to third, and just trying to figure out how to get some offense right going if Austin Riley goes through a power outage. Here is a double A as the Braves add outfielder Lane Thomas. They add pitcher Bailey Falter and right-handed pitcher Taylor Malley to the roster. And Double A talks about why he wanted an outfielder for the stretch run.
2: Yeah, we've been talking to the Royals about Lane for, I would say, just before the All-Star break and after the All-Star break, on and off. Probably accelerated a little bit when Yaz had the elbow. Look, we're facing a lot of left-handed openers. We've had a good offense overall, but we definitely can use someone that, like he has, that's had success.
0: So Lane Thomas now a part of a hole where a lot of people have been moved around from outfield right to shortstop, and now Austin Riley has seen where he's touched the pine earlier this week. You just don't know what's going on, and this conversation you heard, John, now has been going on since the All-Star break, so it's not like they just took whatever they could and were scrambling.
1: I'm interested to see now how you manipulate the guys on this roster, because Ha-Seong Kim, I believe, has to either come up tomorrow or be cut. Doesn't sound like he's going to be cut. I'd cut him. I would have been cut him, but it doesn't sound like they're going to do that. Well, now that you acquired Thomas, you've got Thomas and Yastrzemski as your platoon in left field, righty-lefty matchup. Your shortstop right now is Jim Jarvis. Your third baseman's Austin Riley. What do you do with Mauricio Dubon? Because he damn sure needs to be in my lineup. Does he become your DH every day? Do you kind of maybe... Austin Riley needs a break in the field to hit better. Does he become your DH? I don't know how they're going to manipulate this. For Lane Thomas, his career year was back in 2023. He was 268 with 28 homers and 86 runs driven in. If you get that version of him, great. He's never hit 20 home runs in any other year in baseball. going, and he's been in the big league since 2019.
0: We got enough of that, though. You got Drake Baldwin, you got Matt Olson, you got Ozzy, you got enough pop. The question is, you have enough average, and I think it's going to be kind of a series by series. If Austin Riley has one of those series like he had when he's striking out six times over the course of a couple of games, you might have to sit him and then rearrange things where your offense isn't totally anemic. Here is Double A talking about Bailey Falter and talking about Lane Thomas and when we can get a chance to figure out what's going on, because we also have another injury that's going on that certainly is going to have some impact on the Braves down the stretch.
2: Bailey Falter will be in Gwinnett. He'll be depth. He's off the roster. Yeah, the focus of this deal was Lane. That's who we've, and then as the discussions evolved, you know, Bailey Falter was included in this, and he'll be depth for us in Gwinnett. And if he throws well and we have a need, you know, he's had experience at the big league level and he's had success in the past. The big league level, obviously, it hasn't gone the way he hoped in the current year. We'll see. But, you know, for now, I mean, I think it goes without saying that Lane's the one coming to Atlanta and Bailey's going to Gwinnett. So, I mean, that's just in that alone, the focus of this trade for the big league team was Lane Thomas. And that's not to be disrespectful. It's just stating the facts.
0: He got a bat. He wanted a bat. He's been talking about a bat. And now Reynaldo Lopez is on the 15-day DL. He's scratched from his start because he's got knee inflammation. So it is just looking like it's Chris Sale and then whoever's going and then the bullpen. This is going to be a bullpen end of the season, and maybe into the postseason series.
1: That might not be all the moves they make. There better be a big-name move made at some point. I need a number two starter. Hell, I need a number three starter. Martin Perez, thank goodness for him, in 30 minutes getting ready and coming up and filling in for Reynaldo Lopez, getting the job done.
0: Yep.
1: But we just went through who the Dodgers are going to be throwing out there in the postseason. We can't match that right now. It's not even close.
3: Who can match it, I guess, would be my question. And they're just so loaded with the different guys that they have on that roster right now. It almost seems unfair, and that'll be the conversation amongst some baseball people moving forward to think about how this happened and where we're at today and how does it last, and is it good for baseball? You know, when the Braves got – when the Braves won their World Series, who did we pick up? Soler.
1: Yep.
0: Peterson.
1: Jock Peterson.
3: And one other kid.
1: Eddie Rosario.
3: Rosario. Was everybody jumping up and down,
1: Adam
3: booting
1: Duval.
3: And hollering
1: no.
3: for that one?
1: No. But that team also was just over 500. We never even thought at that point that it was going to matter. Now, it may end up not mattering. Maybe all of a sudden Lane Thomas gets red hot and he hits 15 home runs the rest of the year. Who knows? All I know is when you see one team trading for Tarek Skubal and a team that's battling with them to win a World Series is trading for one guy that's going to already be sent down to AAA Gwinnett, a bat who's hitting .232, and another pitcher who's got a plus five ERA, it doesn't exactly inspire a lot of confidence.
0: You are right, John. It is head-scratching with the arms that we have, the youngsters that we have, the potential that we have, that one guy couldn't tip the scales. I don't know. Maybe they were trying to pick the Braves' pockets a little bit more because maybe we had some talent that was coming up and they knew we wanted to hold on to it. So, again, that'll be a conversation. And Alex Anthopoulos has been very transparent as much as he can be when he's come on 680 The Fan to talk about deals or deals that didn't happen. So that's something that I want to know. But you got a guy going to AAA Gwinnett, and you got a bat that's coming. So that's pretty much it. But you have 11 and a half hours to go, John.
1: Right. Do you think this is going to be the only move? I asked the two of you.
3: I can't imagine.
1: No.
3: That would be very interesting if that was it. I mean, all the time you spend
1: is a nice,
3: to
1: a nice
3: look
1: word.
3: At all the different guys across Major League Baseball, people that are calling you and talking to you. I mean, I got to believe there's something else, but I have no idea.
0: Zero. It shouldn't be.
3: To your point and to your feeling, obviously you think something else has got to happen.
1: There better be something else happening. Like that's
3: 6 o'clock today?
1: Yeah, 6 o'clock.
3: The deadline?
1: Yes.
3: Does something happen?
1: Yes.
0: Yes.
1: I think it does.
3: There you go. Look at you guys.
1: I'm going to say, and there's just with a loose internet rumor, Casey Mize, another pitcher from Detroit, They're selling off pieces. I think that's going to be a move that you end up doing.
4: There you go. We'll feel better about it. You have another bat, a little insurance in case somebody goes down or Austin Riley has to be sat and you can move Dubon over there. So, yeah, I think he's going to do something else. He's clever enough to know that you're going to need at least one more arm. We needed two. I think everybody was clamoring for two. You're going to at least need one more arm to make a lot of people and probably Walt Weiss feel better.
3: No doubt about it. 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
4: So you want to talk about somebody coming in and earning a gold star. Martin Perez able to come in and had some funk on the stuff. And so the Braves able to come up with the clutch hits. They sweep the Nationals, which is another sign that things are different. You're not going back and forth with a lesser team. And maybe they are heading into postseason mode. All right, coming up, did the SEC dominate for decades because of cheating? Some folks think so. We'll get to that when we return. 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
19: And the 2-2, got him swinging, strike three. It's a four-game sweep of the Nationals, and the Braves have won five in a row for the first time since April. They're now 12-5 since the All-Star break and playing some of their best baseball this season.
4: Just summed it up. It's the best baseball since April. Five-game winning streak and a four-game sweep of the Nationals. Braves went 4-2, had an injured pitcher as Reynaldo Lopez got banged up or couldn't go about an hour before his start. So Martin Perez has to come in, and he was dealing. It's the locker room on the Fan, 680 and 93.7 FM. 6 o'clock hour is brought to you by Right From The Heart. 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Is the wrong person getting blamed for a major faux pas? We'll get to that coming up in about 10 minutes. But now that the Big Ten's won three in a row, trying to make it four consecutive college football playoff championships from three different schools, it would be four different schools if somebody else is able to crack the code. Question is, and coming from Big Ten fans, pundit, podcasters, did the SEC dominate for two decades, pretty much, because they were breaking rules more than others? And let's just keep it 100. Everybody was doing a little something back in the old days. Some cash here, a car there, something for mom and dad over here, maybe something down the road, for a buddy. I've heard stories of, hey, if I come, then you got to get my best friend in the school here, that kind of thing. So there was a lot going on the last 20 years. And now that NIL is involved, you have a chance to pay the players above board.
1: Right.
4: There's really no extra benefit to doing anything like that. And now you have the Big Ten schools somewhat getting an advantage in that they don't face teams that have a horde of talent, three and four waves of guys that could start for other teams. And really, the talent has been dispersed around the country.
1: That's the biggest thing to me, is talent has been dispersed. You're not seeing, look, was everybody doing some underground? 100%. And that's been going on since the 50s and maybe even before that. People have been getting paid. They've been given cars. SMU went on the death penalty in the 80s. If you think SMU was the only program that was sending out cash to people, I got a bridge to sell you in the desert in Arizona. Like, you're naive to think otherwise. Was the SEC taking advantage of things over the last 20 years? Yes. But what they were taking advantage of was the fact that they won. Maybe they were skating, behind board, but they were getting kids that were willing to stay. And the rules were saying, if you enrolled at this school, you had the punishment of, if you wanted to transfer, you then had to sit out a year. I think part of the reason that things have become a little bit easier for different programs to compete, kids are no longer willing to go sit at Georgia and be the third string offensive lineman. They go, wait a second, I can transfer to Indiana. I can transfer to Michigan or Penn State, and I might be the starter. Why would I go sit somewhere for 3 years when I can go play somewhere else? And I think also with money now being dispersed, players are going, wait a second, I wanted to go to Alabama before because allegedly I could get a nice brand new Charger. Now all of a sudden I can go get a $1 million deal and play at the school that I actually wanted to go to.
3: Right, that has leveled the playing field for sure, and then guys aren't willing, to your point, to sit on a roster for 2 years, wait to play for a championship as a junior and senior at Georgia and Alabama, so you get younger guys playing, and they want to be on the football field. It's hard to go into a program realizing that you will not touch the football field
1: for a couple of years,
3: a year or two.
1: Right.
3: I mean, that's tough for the best football player on your high school football team to go somewhere and not play.
1: There will never be another DJ Shockley. DJ Shockley could have gone anywhere and played probably 3 years of college football, but he was willing to sit behind David Green for all those years and then play a fifth year, and I think he ended up winning SEC Player of the Year and everything else. Shock was a ball player, and he's our guy. We love DJ. You're not going to see that anymore, because what happens now, kids sit a year and they go, the hell with this. I'm going somewhere else. So until there's some kind of rule and regulation to stop transfer at the drop of a hat, you're never going to see situations.
3: So
1: like
3: what's
1: that
3: the question? Is the gap tightened between the SEC and other conferences, or is it just the Big Ten?
4: The gap has tightened. But why?
3: Why is the NIL deals, the legalities around what happens now as opposed to bagmen from the old days? And all these coaches have gone different places, and they all know where the bodies are buried.
1: Right.
3: So at some point, they had to stop this insanity and get this thing going in the right direction.
4: I think
3: above
4: it just
3: board.
4: Comes down to coaching. You have to tip your
3: I
4: hat.
3: I agree with that as well.
4: Because, you know, Ryan Day can coach. Everybody wanted to run him out of town, but
3: that
4: he
3: was
4: coach.
3: The one I would question what people think about. But to your right. point, Harbaugh.
4: Jim Harbaugh
3: can
4: coach. Clearly, Kurt Cignetti can coach. And when you look at the SEC, how many coaches, how much turnover there's been
3: a
4: the
3: lot.
4: Last 5 years where people keep getting hired and then universities keep firing their coaches. I think it's not just the money for the kids. It's picking the right coach or the right coach wanting to go to these Big Ten schools. You know, Dan Lanning got to go back and look to see what was open, but he decided to go to Oregon, who was kind of like Ohio State, you know, last few years. They were there. They had talent, but they couldn't get over the hump. So he goes there where he's got talent now and looks like he's getting close. And if he's the one that does it this year to be a college football playoff champion, there will definitely be something to the coaching in the Big Ten as opposed to the
1: SEC.
4: Yeah,
1: I'm also going to call what it is. Nick Saban's not here anymore. I mean, we can okay. say all of this about the SEC, and no doubt you win, was it 15 of 18 national championships? You're winning a lot, but Alabama won how many of those? 5, 6? Georgia won 2 of them. Everybody else was basically a one-off. LSU, yeah, they won incrementally. Florida won back-to-back, but that was 20 years
3: right.
1: ago now at
3: right.
1: this point.
3: Jeez.
1: Or it wasn't back-to-back. It was 06 and 08 with Urban Meyer, but that was 20 and 18 years ago. But the point, Urban Meyer's gone. If Urban Meyer's still at Florida, they're a dynasty.
4: But look at all the names that came in, you know, after, you know, the old format. We just had 4 teams. You know, Billy Napier, out of there. Sam Pittman, out. Out of there. Brian Kelly, out of there. Stoops, out of there. I mean, you haven't replaced those coaches yet with anybody like the coaches that are now propping up the Big Ten.
1: Yeah, and that's a big part of it. Ryan Day was able to come in after Urban Meyer left and just take the Ferrari and keep it on the road. And then he even went a little bit further when he jumped in and grabbed the portal when he went and got Will Howard and Quinshon Judkins and all of those guys that helped them win a national title a couple of years ago. Michigan is an interesting case study because they lose Jim Harbaugh and Sharon Moore was not the same coach. Now, can the new coach in Kyle Whittingham change that? I think that may be the biggest thing. Not that just the SEC was cheating, and I know that was the crux of the conversation to begin. I think a lot of it has to do with the top coaches are no longer in the SEC. Nick Saban being gone, Urban Meyer, I know Urban Meyer's been gone for a long time, but Florida's never replaced him. It's been 17 years, and now they're on, what, their fourth or fifth head coach?
4: Yeah.
1: Since then, they've never replaced him. Alabama, we don't know if Kalen DeBoer is the guy or not. I will tell you, after losing, was it 8 games in 2 years, there's a lot of people don't feel he's the guy. The one constant is Kirby Smart. And guess what? Georgia's in the playoffs every year.
4: Now, Jimbo Fisher didn't work out.
1: Nope.
4: And they haven't been able to fix that. Maybe they have a run this year. But I think it's not just the money. I think it is the coaching. It's national, a couple of national days today. It is national how do you clean your floor day and national grab some nuts day.
3: What kind of nuts do you
4: like to go for? I like the Planters dry roasted. And the smokehouse almond.
1: Okay.
4: Nuts is where I like to go.
3: Wasabi almonds are the best.
4: Oh.
3: I'll get you fired up a little bit, though. The Clean Your Floors Day, can we specify it's a day that serves as a reminder to ensure that your floors are clean and well-maintained, promoting a healthy living environment. So, but it brings, like, I'm probably the floor cleaner in our house.
4: All right.
3: Between the vacuum and the Swifter, and every once in a while, a little wet Swifter, a little mopping action, but It's a nice little reminder. Mm-hmm. Clean your floors for the love.
4: Do you have people take their shoes off? A lot of people. I don't know if that's a if we're having a cultural.
3: Well, what's the
4: sometimes you have to take your shoes off when you go to people's houses.
3: So we took our shoes off growing up. We had to leave
4: in the house.
3: We're in the garage.
4: Okay.
3: As we entered the house, the shoes came off. Yeah, we weren't bringing our shoes in the house.
4: See, I've never, in our house, you don't have to take your shoes off. We'll just clean the floor on Saturday or Sunday, but you don't have to take your shoes off.
3: It depends on what's going on outside. Is it thunderstorms in the afternoon? People are trying to walk
4: with you've
3: wet tennis shoes in my
4: house? Duck hunting in the mud, you know. Don't have my wife breaking her back on Sunday because you want to just drag mud through the floor. But yeah, you're just coming in. But some people don't like a lot of traffic.
1: Right.
4: With shoes on their floors, it makes the floors easier to clean.
1: Yeah, too many people are in and out of our house to try to enforce a shoe policy. We also have pets, so there's going to be pet hair no matter what. We also run the Roomba about two or three times a day and just let it almost runs. It runs till it runs out of battery, and then when it recharges, we run it again because with a dog and a cat and three kids and their friends and everything else, no matter what, it's going to be a mess.
3: You like the Roomba? Is it worth the investment? How much a Roomba cost?
1: Absolutely. A couple $100. You can get them cheaper just depending on the brand. But if you get a good one, they're a couple $100. They work like a champ. Your house, you have 5 AC units. You probably need 12 Roombas.
3: Please don't put my business out there like that.
4: We have the Swifters with the solution in the trigger. And that pretty much, you sweep it up, and then you kind of run the Swifter over the floor. You got a clean floor. It smells like lemons.
1: I've never heard of anybody with 5 AC units. I'm sorry.
4: Guy's got a compound. How many do they have at a Walmart?
3: Stop it. That's ridiculous. A lot more than what I have.
4: All right, coming up. A decision that needed to be made during warm-ups has cost this country dearly. We'll explain when we return here in the locker room on the Fan 680 and 93.7 FM.
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3: 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They sweep away the Nationals, win 4-2 yesterday. Matt Olson, Mike Yastrzemski go big fly. Rossell Iglesias comes on, slams the door to get him. Another save. MLB trading deadline coming down today at 6 o'clock late last night. Tyler Mahle was acquired from the Giants in exchange for minor leaguer Anthony Molina. Falcons continue things today at training camp. They re-up with Matthew Bergeron. 4 years, $96 million. $60 million of that going to be guaranteed. John Smoltz will come up at the 8 o'clock hour here on

0: big in the 1960s. Did you hear what I said?
1: This is the 1960s, you said.
0: Yes.
1: This was in my parents' car driving all around K-Earth 101.
0: Correct.
1: And it was good music.
2: Yes.
1: This
2: so
1: is solid.
0: Your grandchildren's great-grandparents listened to this music. You see where I'm going here?
1: Oh, yeah.
0: So this was a long time ago.
1: A long time ago.
0: Great music, great group. And Martha Reeves, the lead singer, you know, has a great voice. Back in 1960, apparently, she was asked to sing the national anthem at a women's baseball league. As a new baseball league started in form, you have to sing the national anthem. She was asked to sing the national anthem along with others, and it did not sound like it was 1960.
3: Oh, say can you see what so proudly we hailed.
1: Okay, let's just talk over a little bit. Why are there two other women standing next to her?
0: We're not going to do Mrs. Reeves like that.
1: That is, well, she can't get up there. If you know no. you're incapable of doing anything that sounds remotely like a song.
0: No. Somebody asked her to do this. She's 85 years old. She didn't do this live for the first time. You got to warm up. We've heard people warming up in Truist Park.
1: I don't know. It's the Women's Pro Baseball League, so did they really do it?
0: You got to warm up.
1: For the first game ever in the whatever the Women's Professional Baseball League is, they have this come out.
2: Was she somebody's aunt? Like, how far down on the Rolodex do you have to go?
0: I'm not blaming Mrs. Reeves for this. Somebody heard this in warm-ups and allowed it to go on.
1: They just started a new professional softball league, and now they got a women's baseball league. Where are they finding all these baseball?
0: Hold on, let her finish. Let her finish me.
1: I don't want to do. Now the other two just give up. I'm just like, I'm done with this. Now it's just her. That's not even right.
0: Here, crank up the Vandellas. We're not going to let Ms. Reeves go out like this.
1: Yeah.
0: This is somebody was derelict in their duty and should have called the audible during warm-ups. This is not happening. Tell you what, we have an audio track. We're going to play something.
1: Mm-hmm.
0: But Ms. Reeves, we're sorry. You get to still sit up front behind home plate.
1: Yeah.
0: You get your corn dog. But we're not going to allow this to go on if somebody failed in their duty.
1: Did you hear what I said? Women's Professional Baseball League.
0: Yes.
1: That is amazing. Good for these
4: haters.
2: Can you get a hit?
0: If they can sell it and they get people to come out, what's the problem?
1: That. We're not going to see if I can hit. No. The answer is no, I cannot. Okay, there
0: All
1: you
0: right.
1: go.
0: Donovan Mitchell, Spider Mitchell, star player for the Cleveland Cavaliers. He got married over the weekend to Solstice and song singer Coco Jones. A nice little wedding. It looked very, very nice. They both looked like happy young people getting ready for marital bliss. And good for him. He goes ahead and ties the knot. And so you have the entertainment world meeting the NBA world and two young people getting together. So hopefully that works out and lasts a long, long time. Spider-Man and The Odyssey, they combined to make nearly $1 billion over the weekend. I haven't seen The Odyssey yet. I want to go to the IMAX theater to see it. Everybody I've seen it says it is long, but these epics are, and it is worth the watch.
2: What do you think, Adam? Yeah.
1: Well, Adam, did you go by yourself and watch in the IMAX?
5: I did go see Odyssey by myself, and Spider-Man alone almost made $1 billion. It got to worldwide, it made like 900 plus million. It's amazing Goodness. The numbers that it did. It didn't even need the Odyssey. They're killing it this week. I've seen Spider-Man as well.
0: Now, let me ask you this, Road Dogg. Is the question, you know, because of the price of tickets, obviously. It cost about 20 bucks to get in to see a movie. Back in 1977, when Star Wars came out, it was $2 a ticket. So, these billion-dollar, these massive numbers that these, you know, Marvel and DC Comics put together, is it because of the price of tickets?
5: I mean, I'm sure there is that part of it, but you can go find the inflation calculator and do that with it. And I think Edgar was saying the other day that if you do the inflation, that like Gone with the Wind is still one of the top grossing movies of all time.
1: Thank you, Matt Edgar. We needed that information.
0: There you go.
1: The top three weekends were led all time. Avengers Endgame back in 2018, I guess.
0: That's where tickets were about $16 a ticket.
1: Or 2018 was Avengers Infinity War. So those two are at the top of the list before this happened. And then 2015, Star Wars The Force Awakens, that brought in $313 million collectively. So it's interesting. You got to think about the type of movies that are bringing the box office hits.
0: Fantasy, cartoon, action, comic book movies have locked in.
1: Do you have to see previous recent Spider-Mans to understand what's going on in this one?
5: No, they do a pretty good job of filling you in with what's happened in the previous ones.
1: Right.
0: And they had a list of the top dangerous animals in all 50 states. The most dangerous animal in the state of Georgia is the pygmy rattlesnake. Good. I have never heard of this animal. Looked it up. It can be multiple colors.
1: Damn.
0: It can hurt you, and if it bites you, you are going to need to go see medical attention quickly. But I am not familiar before this weekend with the abilities of the pygmy rattlesnake.
2: Yeah, anything that says rattlesnake, I don't care what the previous describing word is.
1: You know, Joe,
2: I'm not messing with him.
1: Joe Hamm used to love rattlesnake.
2: He did. He was a big fan of the group. I've only encountered a rattlesnake once. And when I say encountered, I saw it. So living in Florida, you could see snakes anywhere. And one day coming home from school, I was either in middle school or young in high school, because I was walking home from the bus, and I'm walking to our front door, and I go, what is that? Literally right in front of our front door, curled up, was probably about a 4-foot rattlesnake. And as I got close, you see the rattle go, I promptly went to our garage and climbed through the window to get into our house. And I called my my stepfather at the time. And I said, hey, when you get home, there's a giant rattlesnake in front of the front yard or front door. I guess by the time he had got home, he realized it didn't need to be in front of our house and was gone. Where it went, I have no idea. But you want to talk about petrified? I climbed through a garage window that had more spider webs and dead bugs and everything. I wasn't messing with that rattlesnake.
0: They are venomous.
2: Yeah.
0: And you will need immediate treatment if bitten. They are rarely fatal, but you will need medical attention. They are small, about 24 inches long, and they can be gray to light brown with dark blotches.
2: You know what?
0: Which looks like every other snake.
2: You know what handles them really well?
0: What's that?
2: A lawnmower. What?
1: Grizzly bears. What? Idaho, Montana, Washington. Bison pose the greatest threat. Jesus. Danger in South Dakota and Wyoming.
0: Their land.
2: That one guy found out about messing with a bison.
1: He certainly did.
2: He went flying.
1: White-tailed deer, also identified as the deadliest animals in Arkansas, Ohio, West Virginia, and Pennsylvania.
0: Is that because they're coming across I-40?
2: Right. Never heard of a deer attack.
1: Coyotes. Illinois, Minnesota, New Jersey, so some interesting animals.
2: What's down in Florida? Everything?
1: Gators.
2: Yeah.
1: Texas and Citizens. Florida. Gators.
5: Was shark on the list on any of the coastal cities, or is it actually safe to get in the ocean?
2: It is safe.
1: Sharks are out there. Tiger sharks rank as the deadliest animal in Rhode Island.
0: There you go, trying to bump for the sharks, road dog.
1: While bull sharks pose the greatest threat in Maryland and Virginia.
5: Just avoid those cities. You can still swim in Florida, home team.
0: Yeah. Well, now they're coming closer to the shore. Next thing, they'll be at the concession stand. You'll still be bumping for
1: There's
0: them.
1: Some articles coming out on El Nino that's happening over in the Pacific Ocean.
0: I'm glad you saw that one, too.
1: That thing is pushing animals all kinds of places they're not supposed to be.
0: I think Megalodon is coming back.
1: I think he might be.
0: Really? Oh, yeah.
1: No, dude.
0: He's whipping up stuff from the bottom of the ocean and bringing it closer than it's ever been before. We'll get to that.
2: So we're going to see those, like, invisible fish, the fish that have those giant eyes.
1: Yes.
2: That's nice.
0: And that's going OTP. 7 o'clock hour brought to you by Loganville Ford, your destination for your next F-150 or Ford truck at LoganvilleFord.com. 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Broadcasting live from Atlanta National Golf Club for the 34th annual John Smoltz Brave Celebrity AM Golf Tournament. And the proceeds, they benefit Aflac Cancer and Blood Disorder Center of Children's. Those folks were out here early. They do a great job. He spreads it over 3 golf courses. So many people. That tells you how well this thing is doing. He has to spread it out over 3 golf courses in order to get all of the flights in. He's going to be here today. We'll talk to the Hall of Famer a little bit later in the program. And another day of fundraising and doing good work on behalf of children.
2: Yeah, and it's interesting to talk to Smoltzy today. I can't wait to ask him about what it's like to be on the other side of the trade. Because remember, he was the minor leaguer that got traded at one point for Doyle Alexander way back in the 80s when the Tigers were trying to make a run, and the Braves had Doyle Alexander. John Smoltz was the minor leaguer, or one of the minor leaguers that got traded for Doyle Alexander. Worked out great for the Braves. But what is it like? Because you got to think about, as a minor leaguer, especially back then, you didn't have a whole lot of money. You're grinding through, and now they say, oh, by the way, you're no longer in Toledo. You're going to have to go down to Columbus, Georgia. What? How am I getting there? And they probably throw you on a Greyhound bus.
1: Well,
2: or, I don't know.
1: We'll have to ask. Yeah, him. Anymore, I imagine you get a plane ticket to get
2: traded.
1: Well,
2: again, in 1980, I'm there, 1988, 89.
1: No question. So, fascinating stuff, and see what exactly the Braves have left in the tank, man, because they look good.
2: Yeah.
1: The sweep of the Nats, one of the better offensive teams in all of baseball, not the best, and taking care of business, and you just kind of patchworked it together with the guys that are available, and now you got a chance before 6 p.m. at the end of the day today to add to that arsenal.
0: I want to ask him about mindset, because he's been, you know, frontline starter and been in the bullpen. So from his perspective, you know, what's it like? It looks like right now we just have one guy in Chris Sale, and now there's still time with the trade deadline coming up at 6 o'clock today, but it's Chris Sale and then the Vandellas. You know, as everybody else, because you can't count on Grant Holmes. Bryce Elder, you can count on him sometimes. And they're not very consistent pitchers on the staff. The only thing consistent is the bullpen. So you just saw AA add another arm. He's going to be down at AAA Gwinnett right now as the Braves, they do make some moves before 6 o'clock already. They add outfielder Lane Thomas coming over from Kansas City, helping out with the bat and maybe some defense in the outfield. And then left-handed pitcher Bailey Falter comes over from the Royals as well. They also picked up a right-handed pitcher, Taylor Mally from the Giants. So we are just surmising there's got to be another arm right. That's coming in here by 6 o'clock today.
2: I wonder, is there some type of consolidation that's going to happen? Because you got to remember, Sean Murphy's not far from returning either. So you're going to add another, and I know he becomes a better number two catcher than what you currently have. If he can perform as well as he is capable of. But is there a consolidation? We mentioned it earlier. Now you have Mauricio Dubon with both Yaz and Thomas that can play left field. You have Jim Jarvis, who, from everything I gather, is going to continue to be your starting shortstop. Austin Riley's your third baseman. You know, you're going to bring back Ha-Seong Kim, it sounds like, and I think that move has to be made today.
1: Right.
2: If you're going to do anything with Ha-Seong Kim. Or has he done enough down in AAA where maybe he becomes an asset you could move along? You're already eating his salary anyway. So does somebody else want him and said, hey, we'll take a rental for the last couple of months at shortstop? Does Sean Murphy have any value? It'll be an interesting time. We've got 10 hours and 51 minutes, to be exact, until the trading deadline. I'm going to believe that Alex Anthopoulos will make another bigger move just because you look at what the landscape is. Milwaukee can really pitch, and the Dodgers can really pitch.
0: Tarik Skubal going to the Dodgers. So another all-star joins a team full of all-stars. And now we'll see if anybody in the National League can stop them. And if there is a showdown with the Braves and Dodgers, if the Braves will have enough clutch hitting, enough bullpenning, and hopefully enough pitching starting if AA is able to make some more moves. Falcons, they finished up their first week of training camp. They had big crowds over the weekends. Zachariah Branch looked very impressive running his routes. And then the big news coming out of the weekend, Matthew Bergeron, offensive lineman, he agrees to a four-year, $96 million contract extension with $60 million guaranteed. So congratulations to him and his family. They like him. They've already sized up the people. What you're seeing is Ian Cunningham and Stefanski are sizing up the people they like. They didn't have to give an extension to this magnitude. They didn't have to extend Kyle Pitts to the magnitude that they did. So they've already identified the people that they like. They're telling you by their moves who they like right now, and they're locking up. And now we're waiting to see how much they like or love Bijan Robinson.
1: You're doing things. This is all, it's like a chess match with yourselves and the salary cap and what's happening. And so you have to keep that in mind that you're signing guys like Bergeron to make room to sign guys that you've already have on the roster, like Drake London and obviously Bijan Robinson. You really honestly think they're trying to do something outside of sign Bijan Robinson? You have to clear cap space. You have to get yourself in a position where you can stomach it and it can work moving forward and down the line. You put yourself in a great spot with Lindstrom and Bergeron. Neusel is your center, who I'm not even sure what his status is as far as long-term deals or how long he's on the roster for. But in order to continue to keep this thing growing offensively, Bijan is a final piece to kind of fall.
2: So you now have, by average annual value, two of the top three guards pay-wise in the NFL. Two of the top three guards. I ask you, does that sound right? Now, Chris Lindstrom is widely viewed as one of the top two or three guards in all of the NFL. And again, this is not a knock on Matthew Bergeron. I've just never heard anywhere.
1: He's like 17th or something at Pro Football Focus. Ranked his left.
2: Okay. But his salary so now like is third. That's my biggest issue with this is, again, it feels like you're paying a little bit more than you probably needed to.
1: People kind of lost their mind when they signed Kyle Pitts, and I don't have all the details in front of me. I don't see a cap guru or a contract guy. But the Kyle Pitts deal is really good for the Falcons if he doesn't play well or if he gets hurt or something happens. Well, you can get out of it after like a year if you wanted to. I'm just telling you, the way that they have organized these and written them up and negotiated them is different. So I know the annual value is what you're looking at, yes?
2: Right.
1: Average annual value is a certain number. But the way the language in the contract, the guaranteed monies, the out clauses, all the different things that go into it, there's a reason those things are there, and they do it. And Ian
2: Cunningham, you can get out from under Kyle Pitts after next year, right, after 2027, but it's still $10 million in dead cap. So, yeah, it may be structured where he may not get all $42 million, but you're still talking about a lot of dead cap space that you continuously eat over and over and over again. Look, and I'll look up the exact numbers on Matthew Bergeron if they have them. Sometimes it takes them a couple of days to get all the language. Yeah, right now, doesn't have all the language. So all I have is the average annual value to go off of. It just feels like, again, not a knock on him. I think he's a really good player. I just don't think he's a top three guard in the league. And where it becomes more interesting is your tackle position is not solidified. Jake Matthews is coming to the end. Like, eventually you're going to have to replace him. And at right tackle, you just traded for two guys from Kansas City, one who couldn't make it through two series of the opening practice without yakking everywhere, and the other guy who's hurt already. So you've got two tackle positions that are going to have to be taken care of. What gets paid a hell of a lot more than guard? It's tackle.
0: I feel like it's coming, and they're just working through all of the numbers. I don't think they're playing a game with chicken or playing around, but you know, knowing that you're going to have a number that you want to offer him, you still have other needs to take care of the team. The question now is, with the money you're loading up on the offense, are we going back to where we were in years past, in generations past, where we have all this offense, whether it's Brian Finneran and Algie Crumpler and Warrick Dunn and all of those guys, or Matt Ryan and Julio Jones and Roddy, and you're not taking care of your defensive players when it's time for them to come up, because you have already put a lot of money on the defensive side of the ball, and you still are lucky to do it because you don't have a quarterback that you have to pay market value to.
2: Well, that becomes the next part. How do you figure out who becomes that guy? Because I don't think you're going to have to pay market value for a quarterback for quite some time. Michael Penix, as of right now, is not getting an extension. Even if Tua plays out of his mind, you're not giving him $50 million bucks next year. You know, you're probably going to try to pay him in the 20 to 30 range at most. So you may be fortunate there where you don't have to pay quarterback for quite some time. I just got to get Bijan locked up. He's the one reason right now to go watch a Falcons game.
0: He's worth, it is a risk to pay a running back, you know, $20 million. I mean, you know, look, Saquon Barkley got it because he was the best in the league, and the Eagles were already in Super Bowl mode. So he was the piece to put them over the top. That being said, the Falcons are trying to grow, but I think he's worth the risk. He's shown you he can hit the ball a whole lot. He's shown you he's a devastatingly effective running back out of the backfield, so he's worth the risk. Is the money going to come soon, or is everybody going to have to wait?
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2: 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They sweep away the Nationals yesterday 4-2. Braves now 12-5 since the All-Star break. Matt Olson, Mike Yastrzemski both hit home runs. They also made a couple of moves over the weekend. They acquire Lane Thomas and pitcher Bailey Falter from the Royals. They also pick up Tyler Mahle yesterday late from the Giants. MLB trade deadline coming down today at 6 o'clock. Falcons continue training camp. They made a move over the weekend as well as they signed Matthew Bergeron to a four-year contract extension, $96 million. $60 million of that going to be guaranteed. We'll talk to Jeff Francoeur coming up at 9 here on The Fan, 680 and 93.7 FM.
17: Monday morning, Atlanta. We thank you for joining us here in the locker room on The Fan, 680 and 93.7 FM. You're home for Braves baseball. You just heard him. John Michael said the Braves are 12-5 since the All-Star break. Winners of 5 in a row, and they sweep the Nationals. Trade deadline is today. They already welcome in outfielder Lane Thomas and right-handed pitcher Taylor Mahle or Mahle.
1: Mahle.
17: Mahle, like rally.
2: Mahle.
17: I thought it was Mahle, like rally.
2: Or is it Malay?
17: I think it's Taylor Mahle. Left-handed pitcher Bailey Falter is going down to Triple-A Gwinnett, but Double-A, you hear from him a little bit later this hour. He said Lane Thomas, the outfielder, is going to be the move so far. So we'll see what else happens in the next 11 hours or so to see if one more or two more arms come in here to help Walt Weiss and his frontline starting pitching staff.
1: Before we get to moving the chains, good story in town. DeAndre Hopkins to Georgia Tech.
17: Yes.
1: Worked and played under George Godsey when he was at OC in Houston. Is that right?
2: Mm-hmm.
1: So there's a connection there. He was bouncing around. I think he helped him coach in some NFL circles, maybe up with the Patriots or something, and is now going to join Georgia Tech.
17: He said
1: Georgia
17: he's not
1: Tech.
17: Retired yet, right. But sometimes if nobody's calling, you're retired.
2: Yeah, it's going to be one where he'll see what happens at the end of training camp. If some people get cut, they're looking for a veteran receiver. But if not, he's going to be an assistant wide receiver coach on Brent Key's staff. So just imagine that. You're an 18 to 22-year-old at Georgia Tech, you know, and now all of a sudden in comes Nuke Hopkins, who is a really good player in this generation at wide receiver. And now he's your coach, and he can teach you all the intricacies of coming in and out of breaks and how to run routes and everything else. So I think it's a win for Brent Key and his staff. Think about some of the NFL guys he's got on that staff, with Goose Godsey obviously being the offensive coordinator. Chris Winkie played in the NFL. Now you add a Nuke Hopkins in there. He's got some dudes. Now we'll just see if the talent that he has remaining from last year and the new guys he brought in can whoop up on Coach Prime week number one and get this season off to a good start.
1: I hope so.
2: We're going to.
17: We're broadcasting live from Atlanta National Golf Club for John Smoltz. Celebrity AM Golf Tournament. The proceeds benefit the Aflac Cancer and Blood Disorder Center of Children's Health Care of Atlanta. We'll get a chance to talk to Smoltz a little bit later in the show. We'll also talk to Jeremy Fowler at the top of the 8 o'clock hour to see what's going on with the football situation about to kick into our first preseason games. And Jeff Francoeur will join us in the 9 o'clock hour. Now, Brian Finneran, he has a notebook. It's got injuries, it's got contracts, and it has guys that are trying to improve themselves in front of the coaches. We'll get to that as Brian Finneran moves the
4: There's
17: chains.
4: No one more reliable in a big game situation.
18: Oh, my knee.
19: My calf.
18: My foot.
19: My rib.
4: Brian Finneran is moving the chains.
18: My pride.
1: All right. He's back. Jadeveon Clowney his career has come full circle. He agreed to terms with the Houston Texans to reunite with his a team that drafted first overall back in 2014. He's played the first five seasons of his career in Houston. Three of his Pro Bowl invites were from there. He's 33 years old. He's had a little bit of success lately. Can you name the teams he's played on? I'll tell you. Seahawks, Titans, Browns, Ravens, Panthers, Cowboys, and now back to Houston.
17: Wow.
1: Does that, what does that say about
17: everybody thought he was going to be a freak and, you know, be the next thing.
1: Well, he recorded 8.5 sacks, 12 tackles for a loss, 10 quarterback hits, and a forced fumble with the Cowboys last year.
2: What does it say about him? I think what it says about him is he's good enough to always be on a team, but he's never been elite or great.
1: And does he want too much money?
2: Well, there's that part of it too.
1: He will join a group that has Will Anderson Jr. and Danielle Hunter.
17: Whew, look.
1: So watch out.
17: That was a Super Bowl defense. CJ messed that up.
1: Yeah, he did.
17: That was a Super Bowl defense last year. Can they duplicate what they produced last year and get an opportunity for the quarterback to redeem himself?
1: Saints head coach Kellen Moore confirmed Sunday that defensive tackle Brian Brisi sustained a torn ACL while undergoing surgery. And I did it on Wednesday. They were trying to get further diagnosis and testing. Unfortunately, the former first-round pick from 2023 was a key starter on that defensive line, and he will be out for this season. So we'll see what happens there. In Pittsburgh, you think about Pittsburgh, what do you think about?
17: Tough, cold, defense,
1: physical. No doubt about it. Mike McCarthy thinks the exact same thing, but he goes on to say, this is what's going on. 2-a-days, full pads for 2 weeks straight. Sure, practice is scheduled for 2.5 hours. That would sometimes bleed into 3. You bet. Those things aren't happening anymore. That's what it was like when Mike McCarthy was around years ago in Green Bay and having to deal with Pittsburgh every once in a while. The league has evolved over the last 30 years in the collective bargaining agreement. He brought up the word thud. They will not be full-on tackling in Pittsburgh. So it's a fine line between hitting, practicing hard, but not taking each other to the ground where you can roll up ankles or break knees and break bones and everything else. So it's you got to learn how to practice. That's one of the things I remember for a long time when I first got to the Falcons and then became a vet, is like some guys just don't know how to practice. Like they're throwing their bodies all over the place or falling on other guys' knees. Safeties are trying to lay guys out for no reason. There's a way to practice in the NFL and still be physical, and hopefully they're figuring out how to make that happen. Hey, let's hear a couple sounds from across the league. Todd Bowles, head coach in Tampa Bay. Here's Baker Mayfield last week was running his mouth. Talked to anybody and everybody he could talk to about not getting a deal done before training camp started. He was not happy about anything, and he said way too much. Todd Bowles' reaction to Baker?
19: I didn't have a reaction. You know, he had a few things to say. He said it. We were all about ball today, and we moved on. I've heard a lot worse, Janice, so I don't really have any thoughts on it. As long as they're doing their job and they come to work every day, you know, if there are conversations that need to be had, we'll have it as a team, and we understand that as well. So we're good.
17: Coach is in the middle. He wants to see his quarterback stay and be taken care of financially, but he's also got to work for management, and they're not paying him, so he's got to, you know, be on the side of management in that case right now as well.
1: And rumor had it, management was not happy with Baker's comments.
17: Why would they be?
1: Right. Putting his business out there for everybody.
17: What he was talking about, this is a history. They're known for doing things like this. When have they ever taken care of players? That's kind of carrying on Baker Mayfield was doing.
1: This former GM, right, Mike Tannenbaum, talks about different things about this situation and as a message for Baker Mayfield.
20: Baker Mayfield is easily aggrieved. He is a good player. He's a good person. He was aggrieved in Cleveland. He was aggrieved in Carolina. He's been aggrieved by Kevin Stefanski. He's now been aggrieved by the Tampa Bay Buccaneers. What I would tell him is be quiet. Just be grateful and go play. Because when you graduate from Tampa Bay at the end of this year, how many teams are left on this planet that are going to pay you $50 million or more that need a quarterback that aren't going to draft one?
1: Mm-hmm. Shut up and dribble. Pretty much.
17: Yeah, that's who he is. Being aggrieved has made him the player that he is. He has a chip on his shoulder. And like he was saying, he had been told, you're our guy. He had been told he was a franchise quarterback. And when it's time to talk turkey on franchise quarterback bread and paper, he's not being treated like a franchise quarterback. So I don't think he should have handled it that way, but Baker has done it his way his whole career.
1: No doubt about that. Let's go to Cleveland and the Browns and what's going on up there. Tannenbaum talks again and speaks about the Browns and should they make Shedeur Sanders QB1.
20: Without question, it's been 7 years since Deshaun Watson has played at a high level, guys.
3: And if we were running the Browns, we need to know what we have in Shadur, who I believe has all the physical skill set to be a frontline quarterback. Maybe not a franchise quarterback, but a good starter in the NFL. At the end of the year, Deshaun Watson is going to be moving on. He's going to be a free agent. It hasn't worked out. We need to know what we have in number 12.
2: I will tell you, Deshaun Watson is one of the biggest falls from grace I've ever seen. Like, before, we were in the running for him, and of the money, I don't think anybody would have been mad if we would have signed Deshaun Watson, because we thought we were going to be getting a number one quarterback. Obviously, the off-the-field stuff kind of messed up a year or two, then the injuries, but he just hasn't been a good quarterback. It's been 7 years.
1: We don't even know.
2: Right.
1: Here he is. Here's Deshaun Watson. Tony, he finally feels healthy.
21: Last year, you know, I was still kind of gaining back my strength and different things, but now I'm fully healthy. I'm excited about how I feel. My body is really, really holding up really well. So I'm excited to just cut it loose. You know, just got to build that football endurance, but that's going to come as we continue to practice.
1: What do you do here? I know we talked to Funny. We've been joking about just make Deshaun go out there and take every snap, especially in the preseason, take a beating for the $230 million he cost us, fully guaranteed.
17: Let me ask you something.
1: Or do you want the future to see what's
17: there? Let me just ask you a question right now. Deshaun Watson, Shadur Sanders, whoever, are they better than the Ravens?
1: No.
17: Are they better than the Cincinnati Bengals?
1: I don't think so.
17: Are they going to be better than the Pittsburgh Steelers?
2: Probably not.
17: Put in Shadur. At some point, you got to start looking at the future. Yeah, you might win some games, but how many games are you talking about? I would say Deshaun Watson should be able to win you more games than Shadur Sanders at this time. But if you're going to draft a guy to be the future, and the future is going nowhere with Deshaun Watson, you might as well just throw Shadur in there and see what he can do.
1: How you like Big D? Let's go to Dallas and the Cowboys, where Dak Prescott has a new nickname for his offense. Are you ready for this?
2: What's that?
17: Give it to us.
1: Greatest. It's Gotti.
17: Gotti.
1: G-O-T-I. I think you pronounce it Gotti.
2: Like Yo Gotti?
17: Yeah, like John Gotti?
1: Exactly.
22: What's
1: all those
22: your
1: things.
22: Point? Okay.
1: My point is it stands for the greatest offense there is.
22: Okay.
17: You know
22: so
17: what?
22: What?
17: Man. You know what, man? Oh, And I've been supportive of that.
1: Yeah.
17: Because the defense has been so raggedy. And that's raggedy. What are you doing? They have a lot on their plate. They're going to be charged with being a good team. They have all that money spent on him. They do have a good offense. Mm-hmm. But we don't know if their defense has come around yet. And the Eagles, by the way, are still the class of that division.
1: All right. Well, we'll see what happens. Albert Breer talks about how the culture is in Big D.
23: That's the one thing I got from being around, because that organization's obviously rolled the dice plenty.
2: Oh, sure.
23: In that department over the years. And that was the one thing that really stuck out. Like, every conversation I had with any of the people working there was like just how good a place the locker room seems to be right now.
1: So we'll see if they can put it together on the field and make that thing happen. Sounds like they're heading in the right direction. Do you guys hear the news on San Francisco 49ers wide receiver Ricky Pearsall?
17: Yes. Not good.
1: It's the reason they picked up Debo Samuel last week. He finally got the final word that he will have surgery. I think it was this PCL injury that he had hurt previously. 6 to 12 month recovery time. He will be done for the NFL season. So the San Francisco 49ers, the hits keep coming. LA Rams, Aaron Donald return. Sean McVay tells you, just relax.
24: There won't be any news on that front until we get back to Woodland Hills. There's some conversations that we've had. We've loosely had some different timelines that are kind of temporary. I want to keep those between us, just, you know, if something unforeseen happens, out of respect for him and the situation. But I know this, you know, that things are going in the right direction. And if there's an arrow, it's trending upwards.
17: Yeah, it's a Super Bowl
2: move.
17: He's
2: coming back.
17: That's a Super Bowl move. Clearly, they're just working out the details. Does he have to miss training camp? When can he sign his contract? When will he be in the building? I'm thinking after they break camp, they're done with preseason. He signs, and he's ready to go week one.
2: Yeah, the fact that they said they're working on timelines, if Aaron Donald wasn't coming back, you're not working on
1: it. It's crazy to think that he's going to be there. Rams star defensive end Myles Garrett was traded to the Rams from the Browns in the summer's big blockbuster trade. Mm-hmm. He's had soreness in his lower half, whatever that means. He missed 3 straight practices, so they're not worried about it. They're just getting some time to recover. News out of Denver. We told you last week that our boy Taysom Hill is done playing football in New Orleans, but still looking actively to get out somewhere. Sean Payton interested in reuniting with Taysom Hill. The Denver Broncos head coach said Saturday the team will consider bringing in the veteran free agent. according to Steve Weiss. He played for Peyton from 2017 to 2021 and was the bane in our existence.
17: If he's healthy, he's a problem.
1: Oh, yeah.
17: And
1: yeah.
17: Sean Payton will figure out how to use him, get first downs, and get some touchdowns out of him.
2: I'll tell you what. If they would have had him last year when Bo Nix went down, they probably go to the Super Bowl. Because he would have been better. Who is it? Jared Stidham?
1: I think so.
2: Who had an awful turnover and whatever and ended up costing them the game. If they have Taysom Hill, they're just running QB power in the snow.
1: Yeah, you ain't kidding. Update on Tony Romo. He was pulled over
2: for
1: the OWI, operating while intoxicated, I believe it was, in Wisconsin after a golf tournament he was playing in. And then tried to stretch out and do
17: open a container in the car.
2: Did he say he was going to see his grandma and grandpa?
1: Grandma and grandpa. I'm going to see them, yeah.
17: Okay. If this costs him, he's blown. I know you don't do Dumb Dumb of the Week anymore, but...
1: Yeah, we can bring it back.
17: He's blown more than $70 million. They paid him that ridiculous salary to go to CBS, and now they're putting him on hold, putting their work and relationship with him on hold, and look like they're ready to slide J.J. Watt right into there.
1: So Tony Romo's on leave now for his role at CBS Sports until further notice, like the team said. J.J. Watt will join Jim Nantz and Tracy Wolfson as its lead broadcasting team during Romo's absence.
2: I hope Jim remembers his name without Tony calling him 845 times a game.
1: So, listen, you hate to see it. You hope Romo gets his act together and doesn't have any more snafus and can kind of get back in the booth. Kind of a, not a sad story, but an unfortunate situation.
2: It's a stupid story. And yeah. I don't have a lot of sympathy when you've got Free Ride or Safe Ride. That's a lifetime thing in the NFL.
17: You got 10 years, $180 million.
2: That was going to be the next point. You got all this money. Dude, take an Uber. Hire a driver for the day.
1: No doubt. Listen, things go sideways on the golf course.
2: Yeah. Of course.
1: He's got a bad round, bad four rounds. It's same hanging with your buddies. Next thing you know, you got a few pops. You got to get to the airport.
17: You got to take the beer with you, Finn.
1: Jesus.
17: Or maybe you don't. And that is Moving the Chain. 7 o'clock hour brought to you by Loganville Ford, your destination for your next F-150 or Ford truck at LoganvilleFord.com. 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
2: 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They win 4-2 over the Nationals yesterday. Get the sweep. Rossell Iglesias comes on, gets a save. They did make a couple of moves in before today's trading deadline. Tyler Mahle acquired from the Giants yesterday. Also, they acquired outfielder Lane Thomas and pitcher Bailey Falter from the Royals. Trade deadline comes up at 6 o'clock today. 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Jeremy Fowler at 8 on the Fan.
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11: And he crushes one deep left field, back to the wall, out of sight.
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11: Riley charges one up, soaring high into the heavens and disappearing into the seats. And the Braves take the lead on the two-run homer by Austin Riley.
0: This is the home of the Braves, and this is Atlanta Braves Today.
17: Welcome in to Atlanta Braves Today. The Braves finish off a dominant weekend against the National conglomerate, beating the Nationals 4-2, completing the sweep over the weekend, and they are rolling. They now have won five in a row, and it looks like the doom that looked like it was going to take over the team going into the All-Star break has gone away. They extend the lead over the Phillies even more, and pitching became the story once again. Martin Perez gets called in after Reynaldo Lopez has an achy knee that sends him to the IL Saturday. And what does Martin Perez do? Well, he carries a no-hitter into the seventh. So magnificent pitching from here. Then the bullpen comes in, knocks down another series of batters. They do it again yesterday as J.R. Richie gets the start. And he only goes 4 2/3. So you got a situation where, you know, it is starting to become a thing. Well, four innings, rather. You have a pitcher that, for the Atlanta Braves, just cannot make it to 5 2/3, make it to six. And so now we're taxing the bullpen, but Didier Fuentes was lights out. He ended up getting a hole. Dylan Dye got the win, and then Iglesias comes in for his 24th save. So a whole lot going on, juxtaposed with new Braves coming in as the Braves add outfielder Lane Thomas, the big move before the trade deadline for now. Mm-hmm. Right. There's still time on the clock, Finn, for AA to get some more people in here.
1: Yeah, plenty of time. 10 hours, whatever it is. Like, my math is not mathing. Yeah, probably 10. What time? It's almost
4: 6
1: 8.
4: 6 o'clock. Yeah, it's 6 almost o'clock. 8. 10 hours and 13 minutes.
1: Thank you very much for the math job. But good job winning these games, because the teams that you padded your stats against in Miami and Philly have won a handful as well. 1-3 and 1-2 in a row recently, so it was a good job sweeping the Nationals and making it happen. It was all hands on deck, and hopefully this Lane Thomas character can come in and do something.
17: Braves now have an 8-game lead over the Philadelphia Phillies. So a little bit of cushion, still not over, still a lot of games to play, but it feels better being 8 up as opposed to 2.5 up. Coming up, the Braves made a couple of moves. How many more do they need to make? We'll get to that conversation with our truest Braves reporter, Barrett Salee, when we return on Atlanta Braves Today.
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17: Welcome back in to Atlanta Braves Today. Braves coming off of a sweep of the Nationals after a 4-2 win. Had some timely power and some clutch hitting as Matt Olson hits a home run, as does Mike Yastrzemski. And Austin Riley able to help out with some key hits as well. So the weekend was about some momentum. The Braves got momentum coming out of this weekend. They get a day off finally after 17 straight games. And now they get ready for the Miami Marlins coming up beginning tomorrow. Now, the Braves made a couple of moves. Do they need to make a couple more? We'll get to that conversation with our truest Braves reporter, Barrett Salee.
0: Now for the latest on the Braves, we turn to the Fans' team of truest reporters.
17: You know what? It feels better. It looks better. It is better, Barrett. What's going on after the All-Star break? Braves 12-5. They are handling business at home and on the road. And now they have themselves an 8-game lead after a 4-game sweep. What was more impressive? What you saw from the bats with the clutch hitting, or what we expect from the bullpen that we continue to get over this weekend?
3: I would say the bats, because when things are going well for the Braves, the runners in scoring position, that's a huge one, but also the crooked numbers. You saw a little bit of that. And the power surge coming back from some of these guys, you know, just continuing from July into August. That was, you know, I know months are sort of arbitrary, right? They're sort of just time frames that are made up in terms of how we judge teams. But June was really, really bad. And then July comes around and the Braves just start punishing the ball. So does it continue? Yeah, it does. You know, and I think that's the biggest thing. You have to wonder, okay, is June, is that regression possible again? And It doesn't look like it. And so that to me is probably most, that's what I think has been most enjoyable, is watching these bats just continue to stay hot. And man, is there anything

0: you tonight, and we look forward for the Braves getting back up on the saddle as the Marlins come to town tomorrow. We look forward to talking to you tomorrow here on Atlanta Braves Today, Barrett.
1: All right, we'll see if the roster looks any different. Should be fun, guys.
0: There he is, our truest Braves reporter, Barrett Salee. 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
0: Welcome back in to Atlanta Braves Today. Braves finally get a day off after 17 straight days of baseball. Whew. They deserve their day off, and hopefully they'll get a little bit of R&R, and they'll get ready to welcome in some more teammates as the trade deadline approaches today at 6 o'clock. It will be an off day, and then the Marlins come to town, and then the Braves will take on the New York Yankees, and we'll see how things go as they look like they are a team ready to shift into another gear. And that will do it for Atlanta Braves Today.
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0: 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With Central, you are not just a number, you are a member of the family. We'll get to our headlines brought to you by Scana Energy, the official natural gas provider of the Atlanta Falcons. Tarek Skubal is not a Brave. He's a Dodger. What are the Braves going to do about it? Did the Braves get enough with some upgrades coming in at the trade deadline, but still time to get more? They also sweep the Nationals and have won five in a row. A Falcon gets his contract extension, but it's not Bijan Robinson. We'll be joined by Hall of Famer John Smoltz. We'll be joined by ESPN's Jeremy Fowler, talk a little football. And then we'll talk to Jeff Francoeur in the 9 o'clock hour to get his thoughts on the Bravos. So Tarek Skubal, he's not a Brave. He's a Dodger. They get the best in the business. They add another all-star to an all-star team. He's getting ready to start pitching tomorrow, according to reports. So they're ready to go and see what they have. And now the Braves, who are in a zone right now, they've won five in a row. They are 12-5 since the All-Star break. They're winning the one-run games. They're having the clutch hits. They're having the big home runs. Somebody gets hurt, as Reynaldo Lopez does and goes on the IL, and Martin Perez steps up and comes in on short notice and gets through nearly seven innings of baseball with a no-hitter Saturday. So everything working

0: For the Braves now, can Double A make it work well for the trade deadline and add another arm?
1: I certainly hope so. The Falcons are in the heart of training camp, and full pads come on today. The fact that Bijan Robinson has missed 3 days or whatever it is of the acclimation process and 75-minute practices
2: means nothing.
1: Means nothing to me at this point. He's in great shape. He's going to be working out on the side by himself, and he'll be ready to go. Be more worried about quarterbacks and wide receivers making plays and different backups at different spots.
0: Now, he's not going to pout. Bijan Robinson. He's going to be well-versed in the playbook. He's got a new coach. He's got to know that they are building and basing a lot of this offense around him. So he's got to handle his business. And I expect, and a lot of people expect him to be the consummate professional. Do not be a distraction. And just wait for the team and his agent to get the deal of a lifetime done. You're only going to get one time in your life to sign for $20, $25 million a year. So you can wait a few more days or another week to get it, and he'll be ready to go when he's ready to go.
2: The good thing is he's not a team cancer either. He's not a guy that's going to be, if I'm not signed, I'm going to disappear for 2 weeks.
0: Not Bijan.
2: No, not at all. It is nice. Bijan. I like that. That's a good pull by you. My only thing is right now, our continuity on offense is zero. You don't have your quarterbacks out there. You don't have your running back out there. You know, if Bijan, if it lingers, he doesn't play in the preseason, which I'm not too much worried about him playing at all during the preseason because you're literally handing the ball off to him. But I don't want to go into Pittsburgh like we did 2 years ago when you didn't have all those guys getting ready for training camp. And the next thing you know, you walk in a home game that time against Pittsburgh and you scored 10 points. I can't have that happen this year and start 0-1.
1: Of course, that'd be ridiculous. Tua Tagovailoa did not participate in team drills. I don't know what's going on with him. I don't know what the problem is.
2: Did they give us it?
1: My neck and my back.
2: His back hurts. You know what that's like.
1: Yeah, my back was hurt last week for a day and a half, and then I got back right and showed up ready to go.
2: But you're also not an NFL player.
1: Whatever, dude.
2: Any longer.
1: It's crazy. It's like they're easing him back in back tightness.
2: Right.
1: I mean, what are we doing? It's 5 days into camp. He had yesterday off,
2: right.
1: So
2: get him a massage.
1: I got to believe he's got to be ready to go today as they put pads on for the first time. With that said, Jack Strand and Cooper Rush continue to hold down all the team periods. Jack Strand, I'm not going to tell you he's going to be a starter in the NFL one day, but the dude has handled his business for a D2, supposed to be four-string camp body guy, has come in there and run practices efficiently and gave them a chance to get some work done with their starting two quarterbacks standing on the sideline watching them.
0: He's getting reps he would not have gotten if Michael Penix Jr. and Tua had both been healthy. So he's making the best of a situation and getting a little bit more tape. Obviously, not the way you want to start it off with a new coach, new offensive coordinator, new terminology, new system. And you want some continuity. And to John's point, to have none of that with neither quarterback that's supposed to be a starter.
2: Right.
0: Your starting running back who's the best player on your team and maybe the best player, one of the best players without a doubt
1: that's
0: in the NFL.
1: Fact, yes.
0: Those are some chemistry things, but you make the best of what's going on and you have to work with who's there. Kyle Pitts, to your point, likes what he sees from Jack Strand, and he says, you know what? Jack Strand right now is the man.
3: It's really impressive because to be thrown in the fire like that and you are the help. That's pretty cool to see how he's embracing it. Him being the quarterback, you can't ask, what do you have? Or, you know, he's the one who's telling everybody what they have. So it's pretty cool to see how he's growing each day, and each day he's getting better.
4: Is he first in command of the huddle, like a vet? Or how is that?
3: Definitely, I got to give him his credit. Obviously, the first day, everyone's jitters was a little high. Mm-hmm. Just to see, like I said, each day he's coming in more into it in their leadership role.
0: He called him to help.
1: He did. That's hilarious.
0: Help. It could go from help to hope to maybe, hopefully, you know, a hand that can be on deck if, you know, things linger on with Michael Penix Jr. and he's got to take the number two reps when Tua gets his back straightened out.
2: Remember, there was a time 25, 27 years ago when Trent Green was supposed to be the starter and got hurt. And all of a sudden, there was some guy that used to play for the Iowa Barnstormers, goes in and has to take over and play, and he ends up going to the NFL Hall of Fame in Kurt Warner. Now, I'm not saying that's going to happen with Jack Strand, but you've seen crazy things in this league where guys get out. Tom Brady wasn't supposed to be Tom Brady. He was the backup to Drew Bledsoe, and Bledsoe has his spleen explode. Was it? Who hit him?
1: I don't remember.
2: Moe.
1: Mo Lewis?
2: Mo Lewis, yes. Mo Lewis hit him and his spleen explodes. And
0: he broke his sternum.
2: Yeah, and now all of a sudden you had to have Tom Brady go in there. Not saying Jack Stram's going to be that guy, but people have liked what they've seen out of him so far. I need to see my guys, though.
1: No doubt.
2: I don't want to go into it with a D2 quarterback.
1: With that said, if you go out to practice, you're going to see Michael Penix do just about everything except the 11-on-11 drills.
2: Right.
1: He's in there for 7-on-7 red zone, 7-on-7, you know, third down and situational type stuff. So he's out there going through the motions, going through the snap count, going through finding guys down the field. I don't know why you're looking at me like that. It's 7-on-7. It's football. And then the only thing he hasn't done so far is 11-on-11 drills during practice.
0: You don't have to talk to me like that in front of all these people.
1: You look at me like that.
0: secondly, there's nothing wrong with his arm. The problem is his leg.
1: Right.
0: So I agree with you. His timing should be fine. But there are other things we got to worry about with Michael Penix Jr. I'm more focused. That's why I'm looking at you on Tua. Get the back straightened out. Let him start to get in there as the veteran and just let our veterans start to get a rhythm and some work in with a guy who could be the number one guy when week one starts.
2: Did you see Michael Penix Jr. yesterday get sacked by a medicine ball?
0: I didn't see that.
2: It was either yesterday or Saturday. They were having so basically they're doing 7-on-7, and they had one of the coaches standing off in a mock defensive end position. And as the ball was snapped, he'd kind of bounce a medicine ball back. Which, if you're not going to let anybody roll up into Michael Penix's legs, why are you throwing a circular ball at his leg? And sure enough, what hits him right in the lower half?
1: Come on.
2: The medicine ball. Now, I think he completed the pass.
1: Okay.
2: But, I mean, maybe he completed
1: it. It's debatable.
2: But it's so, like, that's stupid. You got a guy with a leg injury that you're trying to protect, and you're rolling a medicine ball out.
1: Right. We're going to hear from Jeremy Fowler later in the show today.
2: That coach needed to do up-downs for general stupidity.
1: But he was able to catch up with Michael Penix at camp and ask him about his goal and maybe getting in a preseason game this year.
5: I'm doing whatever my doctors are telling me, you know, and like I said, you know, I'm still just working each and every day to try to get better, and, you know, whatever happens when that time comes, that's what happens.
0: Keep talking about his doctor, man. Whatever his doctor says, Penn, is when we're going to find out when Michael Penix Jr. hits the field. He's ready to go. He keeps telling us he's ready to go. He's got to wait on the doctor.
2: Do we need to grease the palm of the doctor just to tell somebody he's ready to go?
0: No, we need him to be ready when he's ready to go. And I don't think there's any way to accelerate that this is the third time, and he said as much. Because this is the third time, they want to make sure that everything goes 100% to the plan. So they clearly are sticking to the plan, and it just sounds like clearly they don't know when he's going to be back. And I wish they would just say that, but they won't. So he's still throwing the ball on the 7-on-7s. You know, ball looks good coming out of his hand. Nobody's ever questioned his arm strength. It was just, you know, his accuracy and getting used to the NFL. So, you know, we won't see that until he can move around and defend himself. A guy he could be working with, Zachariah Branch, talked about what was going on as a rookie in his first camp. And he talks about trying to get a routine down that will make him a very good player to start.
6: I was homeschooled my 7th grade and 8th grade year. Just wanted to develop physically and mentally overall. I was getting up at 5 a.m., going to the gym at 6 a.m. with my dad and my brother for those 2 years. I think it definitely paid off. I think getting up that early was definitely that 7th grade year. When I really, like, started locking in. That's when I started learning about, you know, nutrition. I've been taking protein shakes since 7th grade. You know, he made a contract for me that basically said, like, because I have a fast metabolism, so if I don't, like, put the right stuff in my body, then I could lose weight or whatever the case is. So I should take 2 to 3 shakes a day, and if I didn't do it, then I would have, like, a push-up punishment, whatever the case was, to hold myself accountable.
0: I blame the school system for my BMI, Finn. He was drinking protein shakes. They gave me chocolate milk when I was going through life.
1: His daddy kept him and his brother out of school to train and get ready for high school football because he was probably small and he wanted to put some muscle mass on the kid, and that's what he was able to do because he could monitor everything he put in his body. So classic story from Zachariah Branch trying to kind of stay in the league. Listen, I think he's got a football NFL body because he's just so put together and went through Georgia's programming and everything and USC. Harry Douglas, when he got here from Louisville, and you talk about peanut butter jelly time, he had to eat peanut butter and jellies all day long. Milk, He was like an infant trying to put some muscle mass on. It was crazy, and he was able to go do it at a high level. Became one of the strongest guys pound per pound in our building, for sure.
0: Here is Zachariah Branch also giving his opinion. What is like playing in the SEC and for Kirby and the Dogs? The difference between that and how things work in the NFL so far?
6: Like I said, in the spring, it was really just getting my head around quicker, out the breaks. The ball is, everything's timing, so the ball may be there. As soon as you come out the break, the ball may be there. So you want to be able to get your head around super quick. I feel like Georgia did a good job preparing us for, how the NFL would be structural-wise with our walkthrough tempos at Georgia, real practice. So it just definitely prepared us over there. So I think the transition was pretty smooth overall, and then just, applying myself, like I said, doing the walkthroughs and things like that to, be mentally prepared.
0: You can talk a lot about that, Finn, the timing and throwing to windows. That thing is out of there. And he's talking about getting his head around quicker because the ball is on you. It's in your window. And if you get off the line like you're supposed to, the play will have the ball right on top of you.
1: A lot of times when you're running those timing routes that you're talking about, if you look back at the quarterback, there's a good chance the ball is going to hit you in your ear hole. Because when you look back, the ball should be halfway to you on the way. And there's a great video, and I'll post it again at some point, but I always go back to Roddy White on this one. He was running a deep post route, and if you watch his eyes, he hits about 12, 13 yards, cuts to the post, the upright on the field goal, and digs for like another 7 or 8 yards, just full sprint. And then when he looks for the ball, he doesn't turn his head back to the quarterback. Mm-hmm. He turns it straight up to the sky where Matt Ryan tossed it in the air. That way you don't waste time or lose speed or anything. You just track it and catch it. So there's a lot to what he's talking about, and I'm excited to watch him play and see if he puts it
0: together. How much does that speed you up? Because when you're in college, a lot of times, especially if you're playing for one of the top-tier teams in a Power Four, you have a dominant team. You kind of get to dictate a lot of things, even when you're playing a good defense. But when you get to the NFL, how does that impact you when you have to speed things up? You can't just expect the quarterback to lead you run pass. How do you have to speed yourself up to get that head around and get those hands up so you can get the first down?
1: It's just timing. It's just timing and being ready every time. So it's practice. It's working with the guys on air, 7-on-7, team drills. So that's why it's so important that one of these guys gets healthy quick right, and starts taking real reps against real players and real defenses. So these guys, the receivers, know when the ball is expected to be there. But I think that's a good thing about having Jack Strand out there. At least he's looks like an NFL quarterback,
2: right,
1: and he's going through the motions and getting guys the rock and looking the part.
2: If I had to take a guess, to a practices today,
1: yeah,
2: I think they were precautionary for a couple of days, yeah, whatever. It's an hour and 15-minute practice. He's doing 70% of it off.
1: Is today still an hour and 15?
2: I think it's a little bit longer.
1: Yeah, it's got to be longer now.
2: They got pads on, so yeah, it better be longer.
1: Be close to 2 hours today, Bo.
2: I need to make it 4 hours. We're kind of behind.
0: And they'll get a chance to catch a ball, if that's the case, from their first lefty. And you got two lefty quarterbacks. I know they say it's not a thing, but it's not the same as getting it from a righty on a regular basis. So you look at where Tua is. Hopefully, my goodness. Hopefully things work out for Tua. The back is loosened up, and he will have a chance to get out there and help out his team. All right, we are broadcasting live from Atlanta National Golf Club for the annual John Smoltz Brave Celebrity AM Golf Tournament. The proceeds benefit the Aflac Cancer and Blood Disorder Center of Children's, and Children's does a great job every single year. This thing is so massive, he has to have it at 3 golf courses up here. We are here at Atlanta National. Always good to catch up with him, and we're going to catch up with the Hall of Famer at some point in the program today. Coming up, who are the most mobile quarterbacks in college football? John Michaels is dying to tell you when we return here in the locker room on the Fan, 680 and 93.7 FM.
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2: 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They sweep away the Nationals. 4-2 was the final yesterday. They also made a trade, a couple of them, over the weekend. They acquire Lane Thomas and pitcher Bailey Falter from the Royals, and then late last night they exchange reliever Anthony Molina for Tyler Mahle from the Giants. Trade deadline comes down today at 6 o'clock. Tarek Skubal was traded over the weekend to the L.A. Dodgers. Falcons back at training camp today. Matthew Bergeron, congrats to him. 4 years, $96 million, $60 million of it guaranteed. We'll talk to John Smoltz coming up soon here on The Fan.

0: Fan, 680 and 93.7 FM, your home for Atlanta Braves baseball. Braves, they went 4-2 as J.R. Richie gives us four innings. The bullpen comes in. Yaz and Matt Olson both leave the ballpark, and the Braves get the sweep of the Nationals, a four-game sweep. They now have won five in a row, and they are rolling. And they also say hello to two more members of the Atlanta Braves, or three more members of the Atlanta Braves, as AA has made some moves. They add outfielder Lane Thomas, and they bring in left-handed pitcher Bailey Falter from the Royals and right-handed pitcher Taylor Mally from the Giants. So your bullpen might have something extra. Still time for the trade deadline to yield us more talent, and we'll see what AA is doing over the course of the day. Now, getting ready to talk some college football. We have a former pro back at Georgia Tech, and who is the most mobile man at the quarterback position in college football? John Michaels is ready to let us know as he hits us with the RPO.
1: 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You'll love the difference.
2: Well, the big story over the weekend, this came down on Friday, was what's going on in college football when it comes to guys from the class of 2022. Remember, we are now implementing the new 5-for-5 rule. No, this is not a Wendy's value menu. This is actually what you could do in college football. 5 years to play 5 years, or 5 years out of high school to play 5 years of college football. 5 years past your 19th birthday to play 5 years of college football. But over the weekend, a judge Charlotte Sweeney, said that players who graduated high school in 2022 will now be allowed to come back and play Division I football. But there is some clarification saying there are no rules, no exceptions over when athletes can enter the transfer portal, no impact on the landmark of the House lawsuit. But it looks like in this decision, for people that signed a pro contract, will not be allowed. She said Sunday, this makes clear that the ruling does not include football players who signed pro contracts this summer.
0: That's a lot, because a lot of guys sign to get on a roster, even though they're not going to make a team. So you're talking about probably a very small number of people. My question would be, let's just say, all right, there are a few players that were impact players leaving their school. Where do you put them now? I mean, they missed spring ball. They haven't been working out with their team over the summer.
2: Right.
0: Coaches and staffs and coordinators are getting ready to install their stuff as they get ready for, you know, week zero. So even if I want you, where can you come back?
2: Yeah, I think more of that is guys that aren't even at training camps. Like, if there's somebody that's not at an NFL training camp right now, maybe you have one of those gentlemen that, you know, is still working out, still doing whatever they can to potentially come over and be part of this. They're going to be part of them being here in college. We're actually going to cut the RPO short because what we do for Hall of Famers.
0: You know what this was?
2: We get up and...
0: That was a Hall of Fame RPO.
2: That was it. One story and we're done with college football.
0: That was a Hall of Fame RPO, and now we get a chance to talk to another Hall of Famer, a man who has started and closed for the Atlanta Braves, and once again doing a great job for the wonderful people at the Aflac Cancer and Blood Disorder Center of Children's. He's John Smoltz, who joins us here in the locker room on the Fan 680 and 93.7 FM. Smoltz, we look forward to coming out here every year. Thank you for having us once again.
3: Well, thanks for being out here. This is we're getting a little treat by the sauna's not out, you know. It's not 100.
4: High of 84 today, which is beautiful.
0: Oh, you lucky dogs.
4: I know.
3: Very nice. That's we've had great times over the last 34 years. So many people to thank, and obviously the celebrities have been awesome coming out. You know, we got three courses, so this is a market on your calendar for me. And I just basically show up, to be honest with you. I've been blessed to be with a great organization, great team. Children's is awesome. Perspective's everything. We get to hear a young man or a young girl talk about their experiences, and we have this in our backyard. So people come from 45. I think they've had 45 different states represented just from the care. So this has always been special.
4: Had a fun, was it last weekend, yucking it up in Cooperstown? Yeah. How was that, and how was it and welcoming another Brave and Andrew Jones into the group?
3: Yeah, that was full circle moment. You know, I probably got accused for 8-9 years of just begging people to look at what his career was, you know, and it took a while, but the first 10 years of his career were unlike anything I've ever seen. So happy for him. And the biggest thing for me is, you know, when you think about our run and you think about all the people that we've had through the organization, there's going to be another guy that goes in, and that's going to be Freddie Freeman, but that's going to be a while. But it's been unbelievable to see Andrew and what he meant for me, what he did as a young man. I couldn't be happier for him.
5: It had to be a mindset when you go out there as a fireballer, how people fit, how people, you know, responded at the plate. What was it like for a pitcher when you have Andrew who can cover every blade of grass out in the outfield?
3: You know, in sports, you could see in every sport that certain guys fit a system, certain guys flourish, some guys don't. Not that this was a system, but the guy behind me allowed me to throw 80% fastballs. And there's no greater feeling for me personally. I was benefiting the most. You take away doubles. You take away singles. You're not going to take away homers. That's on us. But he saved me so much of the ability. I didn't have to miss bats. I didn't have to strike out 12. And the thing that people forget is that affect the other team, right? You know, you can't hit the ball up the middle on us, and you shook your head a lot as a hitter when he took away those for sure hits. So that was always a pleasure. I never took it for granted. The reason I never took it for granted is I used to stand toe to toe with him in the outfield and shag and try to beat him. There's two guys I could never beat. I could beat everybody else, and anyone who comes out and tells you that they beat me, they're lying. Andrew Jones and Deion Sanders were the only two. And Deion, I always said, outran the ball. Andrew knew where the ball was going. And there's a big difference. And they both got it done, but they got it done in different ways.
2: So Frenchie, who's coming on later.
3: No chance. He would run you over to catch a ball. And the wall was, you know, like, yeah, no chance. And he knows it.
2: I want to ask you, today's an interesting day. It's a great day to have you on, obviously, for everything that you're doing here. But then today's the trading deadline.
3: Yeah.
2: We always talk about, you know, getting the frontline guy. Tarik Skubal comes over, whatever. You ended up being a frontline guy, but originally you were part of a trade as the minor leaguer going to Atlanta from Detroit for Doyle Alexander. What is it like from that perspective when you're down in the minors and all of a sudden your name gets called and you're moving somewhere else?
3: I'll tell you what, for me, it was a dream come true. I didn't think it at the time. I was devastated. And in this day and age, now you're auditioning for other clubs. You get stuck behind people, position players, and you get that trade, you get that moment. That's like, all right, here we go. Now, on the flip side, you know, when you're the guy coming to a club, there's a transition that people forget you still have to make, right? Like, Scooble's unbelievable, but there's a lot of moving parts to get him to L.A., and trust me, he's going to be fine. But I look at other teams and other moves and expectations. So I never had to deal with that at the big league level. When I was young, it defined and could have ruined my career, but I hopefully used it as an opportunity to make it a destiny of the Atlanta Braves. Never thought it'd be 21 years, but I look at these trades now and you see the potential, but that's exactly where it stops. Potential's got to turn into something. The Detroit Tigers got to get something out of those three guys, and I think that they're hoping that happens.
5: Talking to Hall of Famer John Smoltz, who joins us here in the locker room. We are here at his annual Celebrity AM Golf Tournament, proceeds benefiting the Aflac Cancer and Blood Disorder Center of Children's. When you look at how the Braves are set up now, is Chris Sale. He's a stud horse.
3: Yeah.
5: Hopefully somebody can be the number two, or maybe number two is coming. But right now, what we've seen for most of the season, because of injury and a lot of other things, it just looks like it's Chris Sale and then everything else. How does that manifest itself where you could still win in the postseason, because the bullpen has been lights out the entirety of the season?
3: Well, people talk about that part of the club, and they forget that if they'd be fine if they were fresh coming to the end of the season. So the starters are going to have to find a way. I know we don't talk about innings like it's, you know, they got to pitch some innings. You can't wear out your bullpen, because at the end of the year, they're going to be more taxed than their starters. So health has to matter. And isn't it ironic? And I know what the numbers people are going to say when it comes to the end of the year. But guys that haven't and don't throw 95 are your healthier guys on your team. And they're providing unbelievable innings. Perez and Elder, mm-hmm. You know, even to the degree where at some point that's got to be a competitive advantage. Now, they're going to want to run prevention, and run prevention is the only way you're going to beat the Dodgers at this point. It's going to be hard to kind of outslug that pitching staff. So if you can get guys hot at the right time and have the right matchups, that's the other beautiful thing or tough thing about the playoffs. You know, if you're going to beat the Dodgers, you're going to beat them in the 3-5. You want to be in that slot. So it'd be very interesting. The National League has balance, even though we have a heavy favorite who has more pressure on them than I've ever seen before. Like, I can't remember a team that is going to be more heavily favored, and everything on them is, it's going to be about them. So I know they have the resources to handle it, but still, it's going to be a ton of pressure on them.
4: What does this say about the state of baseball when you talk about Scooble going to the Dodgers and a team that's already loaded, like you just said? And what does it mean for the upcoming conversations they're having with the owners of Major League Baseball?
3: Well, the outside looking in is going to be, that's the only reason they're going to have a labor dispute is going to be because of the Dodgers. And fair or not, they haven't broken any rules. They've done it the right way. They had a farm system. They could trade guys. Like, be mad at them all you want, but they're doing it the right way and they're trying. What I have an innate problem is there's 5 to 7 teams that don't try and they never will try.
2: Right.
3: And I think that's, you're asking sometimes in the perception world, you're asking players to fix their problem. And that's tough, right? It'd be like, this radio station is doing great, number one, let's just say, and you got to share your profits. You're going to be like, wait a minute.
4: Psych.
3: I don't have to do that.
2: Not around here.
3: And I think that's the one thing. That's the one thing about sports is this argument's always going to be there. I hope that there's cooler heads. I hope for the momentum and everything that baseball's got, it doesn't get to a nasty part. But the Dodgers are going to be the forefront of the conversation. They're going to say, now again, credit to them, because in the last 20, 25 years prior to them winning 2 in a row, no one had. So, yes, they get the head start in the season that they're pretty much going to be in the playoffs every year. But until last year, and you could make an argument that there's no way that Toronto should have lost that World Series.
2: Right.
3: Up until last year, we hadn't had a defending champ since the Yankees. So there's so many things that have to get flushed out that the narrative is not totally accurate, but I get what everyone's going to be talking
5: about. Now, there's going to be a change. You can't have these 10, 11, 13-year contract. The owners are going to get that.
2: Yeah.
5: It's going to come down to something, you know, 6, 7, whatever, 5 and an option. What should the players come out of this with? What at this state of baseball, what should the players say, we got to have this and we're going to get it?
3: I think with all the stuff that's going to be thrown out from the other side that's never going to happen, that's going to be viewed as a win for the players when it was never going to be a win, right? Some of the things they're proposing could never happen, but I understand that's part of negotiating. Say, see, okay, you turn that down, that's a win for you. I think for the players, as it's always been, and it's hard because public relations-wise, players are never going to win this argument. But when franchise values keep going up, even if you're losing money, no one talks about that. So there is a fixture that I think this will not be at this time they're going to be talking about it. But if you want to cure the competitive imbalance, you're not going to be able to do that with a salary cap. I think you're going to be able to do that with a format change. And I think if they can add 2 more teams, which that's an argument in itself, if baseball is diluted and there's a ton of injuries, I don't know where you're going to get. But players are coming up like crazy. I think you go first half, second half. I think you give every small market team an opportunity in each half to secure a playoff spot. There's no chance over 162 they can do it. The resources aren't there. The depth's not there. We saw in the COVID shortened season, the smallest market teams had a chance to win the World Series because it was only 60 games. I'm telling you, within a few years, if they can do this, the first half, second half, you'd have an exciting race in July. You can have 2 trade deadlines. Let's just say you banged up in the beginning of the season. You start off horrible. You don't tank. You don't throw your players to the other. You don't become a farm system to all the other teams. That would cure it. I'm positive it would. It's just whether or not they can get to that point. Because when you think about getting playoffs today, it doesn't take as many wins today as it did 5 years ago, right? And that is that doesn't give teams the excitement to go before the season and get a bunch of players, because you can go, hey, 88, 80, 82 is going to get us in. That's kind of a diluted scenario that players were worried about when this expanded playoffs came. So when you talk about payroll suppression or payroll floors, the same teams are not going to try. You can't force another team to spend money, just like it's hard to tell a team what you can't spend. I think the best way to do that is with a competitive schedule that would be shortened, and we would give more excitement and more fan bases a chance. You know what I hated forever?
5: What?
3: It was the notion that analytics came out, give us 7 years. Mm-hmm. You tell a fan base, give us 7 years, we're going to reshape our organization, and we're going to have a window of opportunity to win. That's such hogwash. And then when the Cubs did it, and when the Astros did it, for two different reasons, everyone goes, see, told you.
5: The Golden State Warriors did that.
3: Yeah, they just happened to get the three best shooters in the history of on one team. That's the problem when you're asking fan bases to go give us 7 years or whatever that mindset is.
2: Something that drives me crazy, and may you as well, as pitchers, we had twice in a six-day period this year where guys had perfect games through six and were brought out of the game for pitch count.
3: Yeah.
2: What would you have done if Bobby Cox tries to pull you out of a game when you've got a perfect game going?
3: Yeah, that would
2: have
3: never
2: happened. Six
3: innings in. That would have never happened. I mean, this is we're not following it. There's so many things we're not following. It's just the way it is, right? I'm not the old guy on the lawn. It is the way it is. I have been pounding the drum for health. So all this stuff, the reduction of innings, the pitch count. Oh, remember, all of this was done for health. We're going to keep guys healthier. They don't talk about it because they can't. They don't deal with it because they don't know what they're doing. They just are really basically saying, this guy up, this guy next. They're just saying, we're going to go until this guy blows, and then we'll get this guy until he... It's such a bad system. Ugh. And until rule changes come to change it, again, you can't make an organization change their philosophy based on the X results of, like, hey, you're not keeping guys healthy. We know, there's nothing we can do about it, but we need 38 pitchers to get through a season of 162 games.
5: And there's no incentive for the pitchers coming up to change anything.
3: Zero.
5: Because if you're a flamethrower, you're going to get called up. So it needs to change. I wish old-school pitcher Leo Mazzoni has been dying to get some old-school stuff back. You know, you have some old-school.
3: Well, that wall's built so tall, there's no old-school getting in. And we're addicted to the numbers of technology. Like, we're outside the driving range. I can't tell you how many times I've been to a driving range and everyone has a monitor and they're looking at their numbers and they're chasing distance. That's what we're doing in baseball. We're chasing numbers that have nothing to do with execution, but in the computer world, that gives you a better chance than not. So when you're looking for something, you're going to find it. And when you find it and you don't have any solutions to how to keep it, you're just going to keep finding it. And that's what they do.
5: Wrapping up with John Smoltz, the Hall of Famer here in the locker room. We're here at his annual John Smoltz Brave Celebrity AM Golf Tournament. Proceeds benefit the Aflac Cancer and Blood Disorder Center of Children's.
4: When you see a guy like Austin Riley struggling like he is, what is the mindset as a pitcher facing him, and then maybe as a teammate that is pulling for him and wants to help him?
3: Yeah, I've been on that end a million times. And as a pitcher, when he's not your teammate, you expose it. Until he changes, until he shuts a door. You know, it's all about, really, hitters, when they shut a door, meaning there's no more entry, then you got to change as a pitcher. And it's on the flip side. When a pitcher's struggling, a hitter's got to take advantage. The only thing you could do as a teammate is that, you know the guy is putting in the effort. It'd be one thing if he wasn't, and you just come alongside, a little tap. You never know what it's going to do, what it's going to happen to get that guy going, but the great thing about Austin Riley is you've seen this before, maybe not as prolonged,
4: right,
3: and you've seen him come out of it. That would be more encouraging for me as a teammate to go, I'll never forget, I was struggling, and a guy that always came off the bench, he wasn't a starter for us, he put his arm around me, he goes, what are you sweating about? I'm like, what do you mean? He goes, your numbers are going to be what they are. Like, at the end of the year, they're going to be, and I looked at him, he goes, he showed me my baseball card. He goes, this don't lie. And I had to, tell my, okay, he's kind of right. And baseball's a game of failure, and sports is that monster that sits on your shoulder, and the quicker you can get it off and the quicker teammates can rally around, the better it is.
4: I couldn't help but notice the blue stop on the table. I don't know if that working magic miracles for you or what.
3: Man,
4: because
3: I got a little bad left hand, to be honest. I've been playing,
4: right?
3: No one's gonna feel sorry for me, because it's not because I haven't been playing golf. I play too much. So yeah, I brought it in. I hope it just numbs the pain a little bit.
5: You know, I was in a pitching simulator Saturday night at this new joint, and my deltoid's dealing with John, what would you recommend, you know, as pitchers that go out there and, you know, come up a little bit sore?
4: Stay out of the simulator.
3: Yeah, stay out of the simulator.
5: Well, what you do here, what you have done here, what you will be doing here is beyond fantastic. Three golf courses, people coming to support you, coming to support what you're doing at Children's, and it's just helping people that are going through terrible, terrible situations and making something terrible a lot better for them and their families.
3: Well, I appreciate you guys always coming out here. Appreciate everything that you have done. I know you're going to get to play. Anyone else playing? Yeah, all right, perfect. And I think that this today, man, lucky stars at 806.
5: That is a good day of golfing, and it's always good to catch up with you, John. We hope to catch up with you soon before the end of the season.
3: Thank you, guys.
5: Hall of Famer John Smoltz joining us here in the locker room from his annual John Smoltz Braves Celebrity AM Golf Tournament. And remember, the proceeds benefit the Aflac Cancer and Blood Disorder Center at Children's. Coming up, we'll finish up the RPO, and there is a man the Falcons took care of. Did they take care of the right one? We'll get to that when we return. Here in the locker room on the Fan 680 at 93.7 FM.
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0: line, Jack Strand, now becoming a talking point as for a week now. He's been working out, getting the first team reps, and taking care of business with the offense. Kyle Pitts talked about.
1: People are
0: about,
1: talking about him. That
0: he likes
1: him.
0: Command of the huddle, the ball that he throws, big guy, seems to fit in like he's not the third or fourth string guy that he was supposed to be.
1: But the hope is we don't hear much more about Jack Strand. That's
2: after today.
1: That's
0: yeah,
1: it.
0: We need
1: to
0: hear
1: some
0: about Tua.
2: It needs to be Tua.
1: Yeah. So we'll see what happens.
0: All right, coming up, we get a chance to see whether or not this coach is right agreeing with Nick Saban, and we'll see whether or not AA is going to make more magic happen for the Braves when we return here in the locker room on The Fan, 680 and 93.7 FM.
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2: 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They sweep away the Nationals 4-2 yesterday, and then make a couple of moves. They acquire pitcher Tyler Mahle from the Giants in exchange for minor league reliever Anthony Molina.
10: We got him!
2: Also, over on the weekend, they got Lane Thomas and pitcher Bailey Falter from the Royals. Trade deadline coming up today at 6 o'clock. Tarek Skubal not on the board. He's now a Dodger. Whatever. Falcons are back at it today as training camp gets things going. Matthew Bergeron gets 4 years, $96 million. We'll talk to Jeff Francoeur coming up next year.

0: see preseason game action. So because of that, two is in a good spot. But I don't think the Falcons will crystallize that, my sense, until they have to release an official depth chart. There's a lot that needs to play out. I mean, Tua's got to make sure he can get on the field. I actually expect him to be doing team drills, if not today, then early this week. I think he's all but back at this point. So this is a week where he can sort of stamp his claim a little bit.
1: Look, September the 13th, as we all know, Westy, you opened the season in Pittsburgh. Tua's going to be your starter, especially based on what Michael Penix said last week. Could still be, you know, 3.5 more weeks before he's cleared.
2: No, I'll be ready.
1: He just doesn't have enough time.
3: Cooper Rush could be your starter on week one if the back isn't right.
1: Don't say that.
3: That's where we're at.
1: Don't say that. Don't put that
4: into
1: the universe.
4: What are we doing here? Penix played, what, 9 games last year? half a season. He doesn't play at all in any game action in preseason. And then Tua starts. What happens when Penix is cleared to play in the third week of September? And Tua struggles.
1: Are you Penix, gonna, yeah, Penix
4: are you
1: is going
4: to
1: play.
4: Go to Penix, who hasn't played in almost a year in any game action, and you're just going to turn to him and say, here you go.
1: Yeah, I think you are, because you have nothing to gain if you're Kevin Stefanski by playing either one of these guys. You don't care about either one of them. They're not your future. You have no skin in the game when it comes to Tua, certainly not Michael Penix Jr. That goes for, you know, Matt Ryan, Ian Cunningham, everybody else.
4: It's, you can't argue that Tua is not part of the future, but are you going into the season thinking that Penix is not a part of your future?
1: That's what I'm thinking, until he proves he can do something, unless he surprises us. He can't stay healthy.
4: We talked about potentially a draft choice in 27 or free agent in 27. Is that a safety for Penix, or is that your starter? And Penix is, maybe Penix will stay healthy enough to be able to progress.
1: Yeah, he has a chance.
4: To be our starting quarterback.
1: He has a chance to prove to Kevin Stefanski that he can be his starter. But right now, they have no emotional, financial skin in the game. None of the above.
3: Here's my take on the week one starter. It doesn't matter who it is. And I don't care who it is. Because over the course of this season, didn't I just interject the name of Cooper Rush?
1: Yeah.
3: There's a chance he could start
1: week one.
3: He's not going to be the starter week since.
4: No, I just
3: six. It's also the fact that even if it's Tua, at some point it's going to be Penix, and then at some point it's going to be someone else. You have two quarterbacks with an extensive injury history here, and I don't think any of this is going to be resolved between now and week one or maybe even between week 10.
1: When you talk about all these guys on one-year deals, you talk about questions at quarterback, it could be one of those surprising years, or it could be another one of those years.
4: Right.
1: And even that's the big fascination for me going into this
4: year. A surprising year at 9-8 could win you this division, as we've seen over the last couple of years.
1: So we'll see how it plays itself out. But as of right now, I think everybody's on the same page. Tua's going to start in Pittsburgh.
4: Here's the other thing. Cooper Rush, I mean, if you sign Bijan and he gets the money and now he's ready to go and you got your offensive lineman signed up and now he gets his butt kicked every single Sunday because there's absolutely no respect for the passing game, and you're like, that guy's going to get the ball right there. I'm just going to look at that guy.
1: Right.
4: I mean, another challenge. That's a scary thing.
1: He takes another beating, the running back, and is he the same after you sign him to that money, which is going to inevitably happen?
3: Well, if there's no respect for the passing game, then you turn to Jack Strand, right?
1: Sure. Whatever you say.
3: Right?
1: I mean, Kirk Kittner started a few games in the past, so
4: correct.
1: I guess anything's possible. The 11 o'clock hour brought to you by Trajan Wealth. What's next for the Braves? Buster Olney joins us to discuss that and more. His weekly Monday conversation happens on a trade deadline Monday, and that's next here on Cellini and Domino, the Fan 680, 93.7 FM, and for free, the Fan app.
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0: simple theme this weekend at Truist Park. And by the way, Chris Domino is also going to join us as we talk about that at 1 o'clock. He's off on the beach, but with the trade deadline coming up at 6, we figured why not check in. Westy and Chris Cotter in for Domino today. And Westy is here, so that means it's time for another edition of In the Life of Westy.
1: All right, I just got back from Lollapalooza, my annual summer trip to Chicago. And Nick, you've spent a lot of time in Chicago.
0: I love Chicago. It's one of my favorite cities.
2: Great summer city. Really is underrated.
0: No doubt.
1: That is an excellent point.
0: Yes. Never had a bad meal in Chicago either. Ever.
1: Every January, everyone that lives in Chicago asks themselves, why do I live here? And then every June and July, they remember why they live
2: in the fall, too. September, October in Chicago, phenomenal.
1: It's festival season in the summertime. The Cubbies and the rooftop parties in Wrigleyville. The Sox are having a good season. Folks are excited about the Bears being back. So Lollapalooza, for me, is like kind of the unofficial end of summertime. Yeah, there's more hot weather coming, but school's back in session. Football is officially back. There's lots of football talk. And I go to see the biggest festival in a city of festivals. And I've had great weather every time. And I got lucky this year because I went on Thursday. But unfortunately, weather turned out to be the story at Lollapalooza. Nick, how crazy is this? 3 years in a row, they had this street course race at Grant Park for NASCAR. And all 3 years, it was marred by rain. Yep. They went back to the speedway.
0: I was there a couple years ago for one. It was miserable.
1: Down in Joliet. Yeah, they went back to Joliet this year to the Chicagoland Speedway. So the first year the NASCAR's gone is the year they have bad weather at Lollapalooza.
3: Oh, wow.
1: I went Thursday. And I saw the most incredible seven-hour run. A lot of these names aren't going to make sense to you. The festival has gotten very poppy in recent years. But there was a seven-hour run on that south lawn there. Bella Kay, 5 Seconds of Summer, Audrey Hobart, Somber, Wet Leg, and Lord, the headliner, who brought out Charlie XCX. Just as the first rain shower of the festival, Friday night, headliner closing, it starts to rain.
2: Oh, like Woodstock-esque.
1: When Charlie XCX comes out, and then the rest of the festival, it's a quagmire. Now, if y'all remember the 1986 film about last night.
2: Oh, yeah.
1: Rob Lowe, Demi Moore, Jim Belushi. It's about couples in Chicago and being single in Chicago. And you see that picture of Grant Park. There's that one end of the park that has all this cutouts for the softball diamonds, all right? Mm-hmm. Even when the weather's good, you go down there, your sneakers are going to get trashed because they're kicking up dust all day. Well, this ended up being a underwater mud bog, but the show must go on, and you can check out the videos, mud wrestling, people sledding down hills.
0: Sounds like
1: mud.
0: Fun.
1: It was absolutely crazy.
0: Did you participate at all in any of the festivities?
1: No, I was out of there by then.
0: Okay.
1: I went Thursday.
0: A little too much for you.
2: Oh, so the weather was good on Thursday when you went, and you bypassed all the bad weather over the weekend.
1: So Friday, I go to Wrigleyville. And going to Wrigleyville on the way to the airport is either the greatest idea of all time or it's the worst.
2: I would think that'd be a terrible idea.
1: Last year, it was a terrible idea.
2: Yeah.
1: Okay, I drank Murphy's Bleachers.
2: Old style, all afternoon long.
1: Sloppily executed clock management, completely botched the clock. Missed my
0: Zach
1: flight.
0: Robinson.
1: It's Lollapalooza weekend. I can't find a hotel by the airport. I got to go seemingly halfway down the 55 to St. Louis to stay at some overpriced hotel. Yeah, it was an unmitigated disaster. Now, this year, going to Wrigleyville on the way to the airport, much better clock management. I'm at my first ever Wrigleyville rooftop party where I inadvertently stumble into a Yankees-Cubs bachelor party. It was outstanding. I was drafted to be the unofficial bachelor party photographer. Everything was great. Made my way to the airport on time. It was a fantastic weekend up there in Chicago at Wrigleyville and Lollapalooza.
0: What kind of pictures
1: did you
0: take?
1: I'll do it again next. Well, they're all on my social media.
0: Oh, good.
2: Oh, you can actually post those on social media. Okay.
1: I actually hung out with a former college soccer player for a couple hours.
2: Okay.
1: It was a spitting image of Cameron Brake. She was in an NWSL tryout camp this summer, training camp this summer.
2: How do you get tickets to those rooftops? Do you have to buy them in advance? Do you have to reserve your spot?
1: I kind of just got invited to the bachelor party somehow. But yeah, my first
2: somehow.
1: Wrigley, rooftop party.
0: It was all great. They weren't pictures like Zach Galifianakis in the end of The Hangover.
2: Yeah.
0: In the elevator.
1: They weren't pictures of Rob Lowe here at the Democratic National Convention either.
2: You know what's interesting about A Day in the Life? There are a lot of very specifics. And if you listen to Steve West, he's got some very specifics. Yeah. Like at this time, on this day, 42 years ago. But yet there are a lot of vague parts of the story as well. Like, exactly how did you get tickets? I just somehow got involved in a bachelor party.
0: Trying to protect the innocent.
2: Exactly.
1: I was drinking a beer.
2: Through the lines.
1: I was drinking a beer on one of those traffic barriers in front of that Mexican restaurant just beneath the Addison stop on the L.
2: That one.
1: Know exactly what I'm talking about. Yes. There's a rooftop right
0: there.
1: In
0: my head.
1: And I kind of went in with a bunch of Yankees and Cubs
2: fans.
1: And lo and behold, it's a bachelor party.
0: Just act like you belong.
1: This looks like a fun group of guys, and it turned out to be a bachelor party.
2: You are an expert at that, because all your trips, you know, you go to Montana, you're going to Oregon, you've assimilate as well as anybody I think I've ever known.
1: I think that the demographics will show you that of the attendees at Lollapalooza every year, it's 400,000. Only 3% of them are over the age of 55. Which at my age, that's got to make me a 1%.
2: You know,
1: right?
2: You think about Lollapalooza too. When I saw that you were there, when I think of Lollapalooza, I think about Perry Farrell. I think about Juanes Addiction. I think about the early days. Lollapalooza, when I was in college, that was one of the first big mega festivals that came out in the post, Woodstock era. They had all those, and Altamont and Woodstock in the 60s and 70s. Then you didn't have big mega festivals.

0: people fly in for. It's a great festival. Absolutely great. Like I say, it's skewed a little poppy.
1: Yeah, but not massive bands. Like over the weekend, you went on Thursday, Friday, Saturday. Were there big name bands?
0: Smashing Pumpkins was one of the headliners. Charlie XCX was one of the headliners. Tate McRae was Sunday night headliner.
1: Okay.
0: But yeah. Some big bands. I saw Luke Combs 2 years ago, first country act to be a headliner there. Chapel Roan, Kesha. I've seen a lot of great acts.
1: Okay.
2: Billy Corgan came out. He looked like an alien over the weekend.
0: Smashing Pumpkins were joined on stage by Olivia Rodrigo in the middle of their set.
1: Oh, wow.
0: And this was during all the rain and quagmire.
2: But so, Westy was there. Now, you say you're a one percenter. Some of the younger people, did they see you as kind of like a fetish? Like a bucket list item?
0: If you go to my Facebook page and Instagram, you'll see where instantly the young folks gravitated towards me. Gotcha. I was drinking with two college basketball players from Denison University, and I asked one of them if they were getting NIL money, and he said no. But then he asked his teammate, hey, are you getting any NIL money? So this is like something they hadn't discussed.
2: Right.
0: But the old guy was thinking about it. Okay, you're at Denison, you're Division II, Division III, what? Okay, you're getting NIL money. Do this. Have a good season and try to get up to a mid-major. You'll get some NIL money. Maybe.
1: You think about the three of us on some sort of a road trip or what have you. You would definitely be the one to make friends with anybody and everybody there. Nick and I, no shot.
2: No, we'd be in the corner somewhere.
1: Correct. There's no chance he and I are making friends with anybody on the road.
0: No, you would have been with the soccer player's girlfriends.
1: I might have been involved in making friends there,
0: yes. I needed a wingman. I need a couple wingmen, and that encounter might have gone on a little bit longer.
2: A sex party. I mean, you know, you both are single. I'll just drive you around a little bit. All right, another edition of the day in the life of Westy. What else does Alex Anthopoulos have up his sleeve, a name to consider when we come back? Plus, Chris Domino calls in from the beach. There's no such thing as a vacation with Chris Domino. So that's all ahead. Westy and Cotter in for Domino. 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

0: 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Chris Cotter, Steve West in for the vacationing Chris Domino, who was on the beach and just, sort of vacationing, called in, spent about 20 minutes with us. I don't know if you guys saw this story over the weekend. Martha Reeves, her of the Vandellas, this is her singing this song, you know, back in the 60s.
1: Yeah.
0: She sang at this women's baseball league. She did the national anthem, their initial game. I'm not going to take shots at her. They should have known better than to put her in this position.
1: Yeah.
0: Somebody has to step in at one point and say, you know, you're hearing a sound check, what have you. This isn't, you know, Martha Reeves of 1965. This is 2026. This is, I mean, not her fault.
2: I've had
0: completely unnecessary to put her in that position.
2: I've heard worse renditions at much higher profile sporting events. Let me say that. This isn't good, but I've heard bad.
1: To your point, Nick, I feel bad for her that she was put in it because she's being roasted today.
0: Yeah, it's not her fault. You know me, if I felt like it was her fault, I'd say so. Someone behind the scenes should have known better. That's all. I like to blame management a lot. Management should have known better in this situation. That's all.
2: I wonder how much she got paid.
1: What league was it? The Women's Baseball League?
0: Women's Baseball League.
1: She didn't get paid much.
2: $500?
0: I don't think she got $500.
1: Yeah, $500 might be even pushing it. This is, but then again.
0: Might as well let her finish. I guess we've come this far. There's a lot of things happening.
1: Also, the old adage, whether you believe in it or not, no publicity is bad publicity.
0: Yeah.
1: I guess we're talking about the Women's Professional Baseball League today, which we would not be talking about if we didn't hear that soundbite. No.
0: So the world-famous crossover is coming up in 20 minutes. Before we go on campus, Domino, after speaking with him, sent me a text. He said, it was raining yesterday, hit two flea markets and a used bookstore. It's a guy on the beach now, Chris Domino. Found a Rocky Colavito signed book. A signed Boys of Summer book, Roger Kahn and five players, and a signed book, Creativity, by the technical genius behind Pixar, Ed Catmull. This is what he's doing while he's on the beach, Chris Domino. And peanut butter and jelly in the middle of the day at the beach is wonderful. And I'm not built for the heat the way I used to be. And he said, incidentally, would still love a bonafide backhand bullpen arm.
1: That's the best part of that text.
0: And try to bludgeon people with bullpen arms. So okay, he just has to get it out of them.
2: To get to the used bookstore, did Chris have to cross a bridge? I want to know, where's the used bookstore in Pensacola Beach?
0: And are there dirty books in there as well?
1: Nudie books, I believe, is what they used to call them.
0: So anyway.
2: Vintage Playboys.
1: Yeah, you know what,
0: Chris Domino enjoying himself at the beach as only he can.
1: That is... I'm happy for him because he has to get involved somehow, some way.
0: Right.
1: But you can tell by that text he is enjoying himself down there.
0: Yeah.
1: We'll see him on Friday. He's back on Friday. Can't take the full week.
0: Couldn't possibly
1: take a full week. 4 days, that's enough. Yankees and Braves start on Friday. He's got to be back for that.
0: I mean, a man knows his limitations.
1: Yes.
0: And that's Chris Domino back on Friday.
2: What major league team has a minor league affiliate in Pensacola? Because I know there's one. There's a beautiful ballpark there.
1: It's changed so much.
2: I'm wondering if Domino might be taking in a minor league baseball game.
1: It's changed so much. The affiliates are, it's hard to keep track of them nowadays.
0: Yeah, they shuffle them left and right seemingly. Let's go back to school, shall we?
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0: So ESPN.com put together David Hale, namely his list of each X Factor in the top 25. And Taylen Taylor is the guy that is the X Factor in the eyes of David Hale for Georgia. Five-star in the 25 class as a receiver. First five-star receiver since George Pickens in 2019. Didn't really have a stellar year last year, learning on the job. Only two receptions, had that big drop wide open all by himself in that regular season game against Alabama, then broke his collarbone in practice. And you said something earlier, Chris Cotter, that I think Greg McElroy agrees with. As long as Gunnar Stockton is there, Everything else should fall into place. Here is Greg McElroy.
4: Gunnar Stockton is why I think the arrow points up. His first full year as a starting quarterback. Guy threw for nearly 2,900 yards and 24 touchdowns. Had just 5 picks, took care of the football. Also added 10 scores with his legs and over 450 yards. I mean, he managed the game beautifully at times last year. He is a proven championship caliber quarterback. Now he's just got to elevate his play a little bit and creating more explosiveness offensively. But I absolutely believe that he can do it.
0: He's got to roll the dice a little bit. He's going to gamble. He's going to do some things that are going to backfire. But, you know, you go back to the second half of that Ole Miss playoff game. You go back to the second half of the Ole Miss game during the regular season. Without him, you're not in a position to win either one of those games.
1: And you get the luxury. And in today's day and age, it's even a greater luxury of having a quarterback in your system who has the experience, who isn't looking for a payday somewhere else to go to a different school. It's so easy today to move on and to have him being Georgia through and through with talent like Taylor at his disposal. It's a big bonus.
2: Do you think Gunnar Stockton would be evaluated differently, viewed differently, and maybe not the subject of so much criticism if he wasn't playing for a program that won back-to-back national championships and 3 out of the last 4 SEC titles?
0: Yeah, I agree with you. I mean, Gunnar Stockton and even Carson Beck prior to him, the problem is they weren't Stetson Bennett. They didn't have that dynamic personality that was on the field. And that's not who Gunnar Stockton is. He's similar to Stetson Bennett, I think, in his style of play, but he's not the gunslinger. You're lucky if you get 5 words out of him.
1: Yeah, and you're also like, well, he didn't make that throw, and Stetson Bennett would have made that throw. It's sort of like you win a national championship. Now, all of a sudden, you hadn't made any bad plays.
0: Well, you forget that, and people know, but I mean, for the most part, the average fan forgets that, you know, when they lost in 21 that SEC championship game, there were some people that worked here that said, it's time to bring back JT Daniels going into that Michigan playoff game. People forget. I remember. Still trapped this brain of mine.
2: Stockton was thrown into the fire. Stockton was thrown into the fire, correct me if I'm wrong, in an SEC championship game 2 years ago.
0: Yeah.
2: The last year was his first year as full-time starter. What were the numbers, touchdowns versus interceptions?
0: 24 and 10. Well, I don't know how many interceptions.
1: Five interceptions.
0: But like, it wasn't a lot, I was going to say.
1: Yeah.
2: I wouldn't put a lot of stock in any criticism that Gunnar Stockton's getting if I was a Bulldog fan. I just wouldn't.
0: All right, so let's talk about Georgia Tech. And you went to Georgia Tech, Chris Cotter.
1: That is true,
0: and
1: yes.
0: It's challenging to go to Georgia Tech, even if you're an athlete there, is it not?
1: Yes, it is. Especially when I was there, because I have to just say how much tougher it was when I was there than it is now.
0: Sure.
1: These kids have it easy.
0: So Pac-Man Jones, he's from Westlake. Played there. Atlanta kid.
1: Yep.
0: Wanted to stay close to home. He tells you why he thought about staying close to home, and then after all, he decided Georgia Tech wasn't for him.
5: Well, I was committed to Georgia Tech. I was going to stay home. I had offers from everywhere. Georgia, Notre Dame, NC State, Tennessee, Florida. I pretty much could have went anywhere besides Michigan and Ohio State. First, I wanted to stay home. Then my grandma got sick with cancer. I was like, I got to get away from here. Just so mentally. Yeah, I almost went to Georgia Tech. And then my boy, Karen Fox, who went to Georgia Tech and went to high school with me, played in the league for a good little while. He was like, bro, this school shit hard as shit. I was like, oh, really? He's like, yeah, man, we got to go everywhere. I said, y'all doing all the work? That one's off the list.
0: Yeah.
5: And so the visit I went to West Virginia, we wasn't doing no damn work. Work was football.
0: So, you know, a couple of layers to this. Number one, it really is true that it's challenging to go to Georgia Tech. And the other side of the coin, if you will, is you don't have to do anything, at least at the time, if you went to West Virginia. West Virginia.
1: And he talks about Ke'Aaron Fox. Keith Fox played his entire career at Georgia Tech. So it wasn't like he went there for a semester and was like, oh, geez, I got to get out of here. This isn't going to work. Fox was a stalwart at linebacker for Tech, had a 10-year NFL career.
2: Like Brent Key was saying at ACC Media Days, we sell the life after football to our kids aspect of Georgia Tech. Sure, be a first-round draft pick in the NFL. You can also be a CEO coming from Georgia Tech.
0: And Pac-Man Jones decided football was for him. Also on Friday, kind of that news dump deal, the Big Ten and the SEC come together and agree on this Protect College Sports Act. There's going to be a limit to how much you could spend NIL-wise. There's going to be a Lane Kiffin rule preventing coaches from leaving their teams before a season ends. And a full Senate vote is expected sometime this week. If it passes, it is going to change the way we see college football forever.
1: I guess there has to be a Senate vote because these are state schools involved. I mean, I guess that's the reason why. I've never really understood, big picture-wise, why Congress has to get involved in these types of things, but I guess they do. And the Senate was needed to hear, from what I understand, from the Big Ten and the SEC that they were on board. Otherwise, it probably wasn't going to go. They weren't on board on Friday morning. They are apparently on board now, and I guess the Senate's going to vote it through.
0: The thing I'm looking at is a part of it was, and at least why the SEC and the Big Ten weren't on board, was the revenue sharing. So they're going to share some of their revenue, I guess. They're going to have to.
1: Yep.
2: Define a coach not leaving his team before the season is over. End of the regular season, end of the conference championship game, end of the playoff, end of the other bowl games that aren't part of the playoffs?
0: Yeah, I mean, I guess whenever their season ends, if it's a bowl game, you still have to be around, right?
2: This is why guys blow guys out early in the end of September, October. So they want to be at the front of the line to get those guys that will be available or are looking around. This kind of changes everything, doesn't it?
0: It's going to make things more challenging for guys like Lane Kiffin. Do you want to leave? Do you want to stay? Well, if you're going to stay, you got to stay through the rest of the season, which means the playoff run.
2: And Kiffin's deal was extraordinary in that his team was looking at, well, made a playoff run, quite frankly.
0: And it's the Dodgers to Lane Kiffin. You need villains. So the Dodgers are the villains. Lane Kiffin is the villain. You need this. It's like wrestling.
1: Yep.
0: If you don't have a villain, what do you have? You got nothing.
1: Right. I wish that Lane Kiffin was better on the mic, you know, was a better mic man.
0: But he needs a Paul Heyman, someone to speak for him.
1: That's Friday.
0: Or Kimchi.
1: Like Kamala, the Ugandan giant, always had Friday.
2: Mm-hmm. I was talking with Chuck Oliver about this.
0: And his other assistant, Kimchi.
2: The offseason, Texas Tech has been the program wearing the black hat. But as Chuck pointed out, when LSU goes to Ole Miss, the black hat goes on Lane Kiffin. It probably stays there.
0: Yeah, Lane again, that's great for college football.
1: Yeah, it is great. I agree with you. We need that. We need more of that in college football. A lot of the old rivalries have either gone away or they have less meaning because they play more conference games or the conference games mean more now. But there was a time when you had, I feel like there was a little bit more hatred. You know, Oregon and Oregon State. If you're in Oregon, yeah, they still hate each other. But I feel like nationally, when those two teams played in the same conference every year, you sort of looked at it and said, man, they really hate each other up there. I'm surprised by that. I didn't realize that.
2: Well, there's no heat off of the Ohio State-Michigan rivalry, even after the Buckeyes lost, what, four games in a row, okay? But with the revolving door of coaches at Michigan and the success that Ryan Day has achieved, I don't feel it's the same as a couple of guys you guys were speaking of earlier in the show with Woody and Bo. It was just different then.
1: It was also, the winner of that game went to the Rose Bowl and had a chance to win the national title. The loser of that game went to the Liberty Bowl.
0: Yeah.
1: And watched the other team have a chance for a national title.
0: Like 95 and 96, Ohio State, they could have won the national championship, but they lost to Michigan in both of those years, and it cost them. It's just not the same now, obviously, with Ohio State losing to Michigan a couple of years ago and still winning the national title.
1: Correct. And both teams can go. And so you're like, yeah, we want to beat Michigan, but what we really want to do is win the national title and win the playoffs, so it's not as important to us as it once was.
0: Yeah, so that's one of the stories. And then a judge in Colorado, a federal judge, says there's a preliminary injunction that would grant all athletes from the high school class of 2022, provided they didn't sign pro contracts, a fifth season of competition. So guys like Thomas Castellanos is saying, the one-time Florida State quarterback, maybe I'll come back and play. Jaden Fielding, one-time Ohio State kicker, saying the same thing. Ja'Cory Thomas, one-time Georgia safety. You know, players like this, could they be back? Now, the problem is, where do you go? It's like the portal. Just because you're in the portal doesn't mean someone's going to want you. And rosters have pretty much been settled, so I don't know how you work through all of that.
2: Could JT Daniels come back? I mean, that guy was well-traveled, right? Yeah, SC, Georgia, West Virginia, Rice.
0: Can he come back, Chuck?
6: Thomas Castellanos is not really good or consistent. You can't count on. There's no floor for him.
0: Right.
6: He has 32 starts. You have 25 coaches call him tomorrow.
0: Yeah, I agree.
1: I know.
6: And because you could drop him into practice and function.
0: And he's going to make more money than he's ever going to make doing anything else.
6: You know, he's trying to be a wide receiver. He'd gone to Miami, I think maybe Baltimore, but it wasn't a free agent contract, you know where they just invite you to come run routes?
1: Well, that was part of our question earlier. Can you? But even if you get invited, you get paid. Like, if you get invited to come, you get some payment. Like,
6: Diego Pavia didn't sign a contract with the Ravens. He got invited to a tryout.
1: And you get paid what? Like, whatever you get paid, an amount of money. You get paid just to step foot on a practice field.
6: Mel Holm was a football coach at Central when I went there. He got $500 to try for the Cowboys. Yeah, that's what he told us. He says, I bought a television with it. He says, they cut me the first day. Right. I bought a television with it, went home.
0: That's like my same buddy that told me the Arch Leister story. He tried out with the Cowboys and got, $5,000.
1: Right.
6: Oh, did
1: $5,000? Okay.
0: Well, was 86.
6: A little bit later. This was 72, 73.
1: Yeah. Like $5,000, they sent him home. In the NFL, you don't step foot on a team in a team's facility without getting paid.
0: He stole a bunch of Dallas Cowboy t-shirts and gave them to us when he got back.
6: But Pavia didn't sign a contract. He was there for a trial. So somebody like Castellanos?
1: I know. He's such a great athlete. You could play him in a lot of different spots. Just put the ball in his hands. Let him run.
6: Le'Veon Moss is in jail right now for being responsible for the shooting of his own 2-year-old daughter. Mm-hmm. Someone will have Le'Veon Moss this season.
0: People have no conscience.
6: If he's eligible.
0: If he can help them win. The death of a legend. We talk about that when we come back to begin the world-famous crossover. Chuck Oliver already primed for game. Matt Chernoff will be here as well to wrap up a Monday afternoon. 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
13: Good afternoon. I'm Derek Thomas. Bunch of baseball to get to. First, though, catching up with the news elsewhere. Mauricio Pochettino will continue to manage the U.S. men's national team through the 2030 World Cup. And speaking of 4 years from now, USC and Notre Dame will meet for week one of the college football season in both 2030 and 2031. All right, Braves news. Chris Sale has been named the NL Pitcher of the Month. month. Sale and the Braves enjoying a day off now before they open a three-game set with the Marlins tomorrow night at Truist Park. Today, all about the trade deadline. Most notable move from around baseball today, Phillies getting Luis Arias from the Giants. Latest move from the Braves got veteran lefty reliever Brent Suter from the Angels in exchange for infielder Nacho Alvarez. Deadline coming up at 6 o'clock tonight. We'll hear from Ben Ingram at 3:30. Chad Bishop will join Chuck and Chernoff at 5:30. 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
0: 1:52, wrapping up a Monday afternoon. It is the world-famous crossover. Chuck and Chernoff with Westy and Chris Cotter in for Chris D'Amino and yours truly, Nick Cellini. Want to thank Chris D'Amino for calling in from the beach. And I must tell you, Matt Chernoff, that if he ever gives you a hard time again about missing the show, this is it. This is your ace in the hole.
16: Well, listen, no, D'Amino is the gatekeeper of vacation.
0: Yeah.
16: Or sick days, just in general. Mm-hmm. And the one day a year I need Chris D'Amino more than any other is trade deadline day. And where is he?
0: On the beach.
16: With an SPF.
0: Mm-hmm.
16: Of 15 and some tanning oil, and then he couldn't even help himself but call in.
0: Right. He's got a Bluetooth speaker, not headphones, Bluetooth speaker, and he said it rained yesterday. He was going to flea markets and bookstores and buying used books.
17: We cleared that up.
0: That's a terrible way to live your life.
1: We cleared that up, by the way. It's a Bluetooth speaker. It wasn't the whole stereo right. system that Westy thought he wheeled out there with the equalizer right. and everything else with it.
16: I'm just proud of the man for knowing.
0: Drove his Camaro out there.
16: Yeah, I'm appreciative that he knows how to connect the Bluetooth speaker mm-hmm. at this point. But he's supposed to be gone until when, theoretically?
0: I think he's back on Friday.
1: No, he is back. Yeah, he's back on Friday. We're doing a show together.
16: I'm going to tell you something. He's back tomorrow or Wednesday. He will not be. The Braves make a move tonight before the deadline, something he will not be able to stick it out.
1: I think his wife is put her foot down.
16: Like, she's not with him.
1: I know, but that's the point, though. She's like, you're not coming back.
16: I ran into her.
6: He called today?
1: Yeah, he did. Called in. He called in.
0: It's not for like 20 minutes.
6: That voids the entire day of vacation.
1: Correct. That's what he said.
6: That means his mind is locked in, and he called, and that he didn't get 5 days now. And now he's down to four.
16: I said
1: so three. He's back on Friday.
16: I was walking out here the other day, saw Carrie walking out, his wife.
6: D'Amino.
16: I said, what, he's really doing this by himself? She goes, yep. I said, do you think he'll stick it out? She's like, we'll see. Like, she didn't even know.
0: She doesn't care.
1: Right. She gets to go on vacation by herself and the daughters. Like, they went out to the West Coast because they didn't want Chris anywhere near him anyways right. to begin with. And then she's like, well, now you have to go on your vacation and go down to the beach.
6: Okay, I was telling the story back at the end of football season. You know, John Mellencamp has that little smoker shack that is just his on top of the stadium in Indiana?
1: I didn't realize that, but okay.
6: Smoking is not allowed. At the stadium.
1: Oh, yeah. He smokes like Eddie Van Halen used to smoke. Like chain smoking 24/7.
0: No, one after another.
6: More committed to smoking cigarettes than John Mellencamp.
1: Right.
6: So he's got, he donated money, and there's the John Mellencamp smoker shack up there. I was telling D'Amino that story during football season. Why Mellencamp, he says, I understand some people don't want the cigarette smoke, and I don't want to talk to anybody during the game. And D'Amino immediately identified with John Mellencamp. About just wanting to be left alone during the nobody talk to you.
1: See, you say that, but D'Amino to me is more like Westy than he is like Nick and I. Nick and I really have a past and a history of not wanting people to talk.
0: You get
1: to
0: D'Amino
1: us.
0: In a social setting. Yeah, he's D'Amino the ultimate chit chatter, which is the great irony.
16: He is the small talk champion, and you can't get him away.
0: No.
16: Whereas you and I are like walking backwards as we're doing the small talk.
6: Yeah. But see, he's like, also the guy. He said that on the family vacation. What is he doing? He's got a book.
0: Mm-hmm.
6: He's sitting not on the beach, not on the patio, not wherever. He's inside with a book saying, leave me alone.
16: No,
1: he's on the beach with a book that he bought at a bookstore that he had conversations with the owner of the bookstore.
16: But right. He would rather talk to a stranger than people he knows.
0: That is true.
6: That part's true.
1: That part is actually very true. It's very astute of you to notice that over
16: I've
1: the
16: worked
1: years.
16: With him a year or two.
18: Is that a trait of a guy who thinks he's the smartest guy in the room? Matt?
16: Are you asking in a
18: I'm
16: way
18: asking.
16: That you're so
18: asking.
1: Get D'Amino back on the line.
0: That sounds more like a comment than it is a question.
16: That was a leading question.
6: Wouldn't you say?
0: If I had to guess.
16: Do you want, is that rhetorical?
18: I asked you a question.
1: He's always wanted to know strangers' opinions on things more than your opinion on things. Back in the day when we used to take phone calls a lot. He was just like, he didn't care what you had to say, Matt. He wanted to hear what somebody

0: You're not wrong.
1: You say thank you, and then you move on.
0: But you're right, but I want to see how he can disengage. Hey, Steve, thank you. You know,
1: some people can't disengage.
2: Some people aren't
1: wired for this.
3: You got another one?
1: Let's try this again.
2: Okay.
1: This is Mike, Chuck. Say hello to Mike.
2: Mike, welcome to the Chuck Oliver Show. How's your Monday?
4: Hey, buddy. How are you?
2: I'm pretty good.
4: Yeah.
2: So
1: that was it.
5: That's a really bad call.
3: What's on your mind?
1: Folks, this is why we don't take
0: calls. No, but that's on him.
1: He didn't say anything.
0: I get it.
1: He hung up.
0: But the host at that point, hey, Mike, what do you have to say? What are you thinking about? Whatever it is. You
3: don't ask him how they are when they call too.
2: Okay, wait a minute. Who is this?
1: What's on your mind, baby?
2: What's this next one?
3: Who's this?
5: Let's go to BJ.
1: All right. Go ahead, Chuck.
2: BJ, welcome to the Chuck Oliver Show. What do you think about the Falcons so far?
1: No. You don't know what he's going to ask.
2: We're talking about the Falcons. You're telling him what, if I talk the Falcons.
1: You're telling him what to say now. BJ, what do you want to say?
4: Chuck, I have a secret about pimento cheese, and I wanted to tell you about it.
1: Ooh.
4: The secret is cream cheese and bacon. That's my secret.
2: Okay, thank you.
0: Why don't you give me your secret?
2: Is this like a Beck's Bottom Line thing?
0: No, it's called a conversation.
2: Are we going back to that?
3: I mean, see, there was a time, by the way.
5: Are you incorporated, maybe?
2: Structure. No, I just...
3: There was a time when pimento cheese and cream cheese would have sent him into a spiral that we wouldn't be able to get him out of.
0: But why not say, hey...
3: Chuck Oliver isn't that way.
0: I disagree on mixing those two things.
1: Do you agree with that or disagree with that?
5: Disagree, come on.
2: Really disagree with
1: okay,
2: it.
1: Well, then that's what
2: you're going to be shredded cheddar, you're going to have mayo, you're going to have that red thing from olives, some spices, and that's it.
3: Okay. Pimentos, the red things from olives.
6: You aren't ready for that, Chuck.
2: No.
6: You aren't ready for that.
2: No. I really, no.
6: So okay, let's, maybe you can be ready for the next one.
2: Do you take calls, Connor?
3: No way.
2: Thank you.
3: There was a time, though, when there was a physical board in front of you that you could hang up on callers. Like, we don't have that here, right? Do you?
5: No, we do.
1: I can do it.
5: Yeah, I do it all the time.
3: As soon as a caller says something or asks a question, you hang up on
1: them. That's what I do. Yeah.
3: Yeah, right away.
1: I
3: boom,
1: well, I put them on
3: done.
1: Hold.
3: They're off.
1: You can hang
3: you're
1: up
3: not,
1: on
3: you're
1: them.
3: Not, like,
2: can we roll?
3: Is there anything else you'd like to talk about?
1: Say hi to Steven.
3: No, you're done.
2: Steven. Steven?
7: Hey, Chuck. How are you doing at work?
2: No, we're about to role play here. Tell me a topic of Atlanta sports that you know. Falcons, Braves, Hawks, Dogs, what? Just tell me, just give me the topic.
7: I want to know what you think about how Alex Anthopoulos is doing this trade deadline.
0: Okay, good.
1: That's a straightforward question.
0: Yeah.
2: And this is Steve.
1: This is Steven.
2: Steven. Welcome back to the Chuck Oliver Show, talking A-Train's performance at the trade deadline. Steven's on hold.
1: Really needs
2: Steve,
1: to be.
2: What's your opinion of A-Train so far?
1: What happened?
2: What's up, Steve?
7: Oh, he could be doing better.
2: Come on, Steve. Thank you, Steve.
1: You're clearly not ready for
3: this. You're not ready for it at all.
0: But you're getting it wrong. He wants to find out what you think.
3: Right.
0: So now you get
3: also,
0: hey.
3: Also, no disrespect to Steve. I mean, we want to know what you think.
2: Correct.
3: Everybody
2: John
3: wants
2: Madden
3: to know what you
2: think. Play-by-play as well. I don't think so.
1: No, this isn't for you.
0: I know, but this is also not heavy lifting. I got news for you. Talk to people.
1: Listen, we can't make the shoe fit the foot. We can't.
2: John Madden didn't do sidelines.
0: Wow.
2: He did
0: so it's beneath you to take a phone call.
2: It's not beneath me. I just get uncomfortable with it. I don't know what
1: not something he can
2: I don't know what I'm supposed
3: to
2: do.
3: Here's one of the scariest parts of this conversation. Chuck Oliver is sitting in that seat right now because he went to a tryout one Saturday at what was the name
2: ESPN,
3: of that bar?
2: ESPN Zone.
3: ESPN Zone. Yeah. And Chernoff and I were running this tryout.
2: That's absolutely true.
3: There was a line of about 1,000 people from Atlanta that thought they could be sports talk radio hosts, and they were all trying out. And you were the best one out of the thousands
2: that were there.
3: You were so impressive. We were like, we got to hire that guy full time. 25 years later, here he is.
2: Right.
6: Well, obviously,
1: Still can't take calls.
6: They weren't taking calls.
2: Or work any of the stuff back. They said cut
0: up. Still doesn't know how to do anything.
2: Can you cut sound?
3: You can cut sound? Yeah, I used to do... Remember, I did the golf show here all by myself.
2: Matt,
3: I produced it,
2: sound?
3: I host it.
0: I don't think it would be my specialty. I probably could figure it out.
1: I don't know how to do it. It's the one thing I'm not going to do because I'll make myself start cutting up sound, and I just don't want to do it. I just don't.
2: So, yeah. There are things that... I mean, I'm not a five-tool host.
0: Listen, I get it. Cutting sound's one thing. Saying hello to somebody, and they say hello back, and then you interact is not...
2: That's when... don't play it. I don't want to hear it. But that's like when the, hey, how you doing? Well, my grandfather just died.
0: Let me hear that if you
2: Let's
0: would.
2: Let's not. This I'll give was, you a dollar to not do it.
0: I'll
2: or Gene
0: you,
2: Garber.
0: I'll give
2: my
0: you,
2: God, Gene Garber. How did that go that bad?
1: This has scarred him forever.
0: I know it
1: he
0: has.
1: He can't do it now
0: but
1: because of that.
0: But what I've never understood, and we'll play this for you, is human emotion would just say, let's, before we hear the call, Nick... If I said, how are you doing? And you responded with, lost my grandfather. I would say, "That's so. I'm so sorry. Condolences to the family.
1: Right.
0: Let's do the less important stuff now, and we'll talk about sports, and we segue.
1: Just say, look, there's no way to segue out of this. I'm sorry. What else do you want to talk about? And again, I'm sorry for your loss.
2: By the way, there is a hard edit, a cut in here. All they did was take out like 4 more seconds of silence.
0: Yeah.
2: So that's the edit you hear is me just sitting there not knowing what the F to do. So I looked down and saw my first question, and it was...
8: All right, last thing from me. I'm reading your bio. It says you're a 69 graduate of Elizabethtown College. Now, the baseball field there is named after a guy who played first base for the Blue Jays for 2 years. You got 20 years in the bigs, and they don't name it after you?
9: Is named after a young man that played there, and he died of cancer.
2: Yeah. And it went on from there.
0: Yeah,
2: it was Gene Garber.
0: But you also put me in an awkward predicament, because now I've got to thank Gene and now wrap the phone call up.
2: You're looking jab, jab, jab, and all of a sudden Joe Frazier left hook. Like, you're supposed to be an easy question. Why in the field named after you and somebody else died of cancer?
1: Well, the other guy wanted to ask BJ about Alex Anthopoulos. One less starter is available for the Braves, I guess, according to Jeff Passan. The Padres are finalizing a trade to get Robbie Ray from the Giants. So there goes one last guy.
2: Alex!
1: And I think the only other guy to bring up is Casey Mize. That's the guy I want. Uh-huh. And if that goes elsewhere, then I got to wonder what the heck's going
0: on. John Heyman did tweet a little bit ago, the Braves checked in on Jacob DeGrom. Rangers listening on everyone and known what chances are. That's the other one.
1: Everybody seems to think by 6 o'clock,
2: hey, what Houston
1: Buster
2: did,
1: only joined us earlier. He thinks that Domino thinks that they're getting another start.
0: No, I agree. They'll add somebody. I hope it's a name that actually is
1: Casey
0: a difference.
1: Mize
0: would be the best one. I think DeGrom is not the same guy, but it still would be a difference-making move. Robbie Ray was one that I had talked about for a long time. I don't think he's an SP2, but he's still better and capable of making a postseason start. So, yeah, no, without one more move... This is good. Like, what they did on the margins is fine. The moves they've made are all upgrades over what they have, but they're not October difference-making things.
1: It's low risk, high reward. That's what he's going to do.
0: I don't even know if it's high reward with these guys. Like, Tyler Molly is just an okay starter that's better.
1: Can
0: because
1: Thomas do okay in a platoon role? I don't know. He's had some postseason moments for whatever that's worth.
0: He hit a slam off Tarik in the playoffs. I have no issue with any of those moves, but... You don't have a number two starter in the playoffs right now. If I said to you guys they're playing a 3-game series against the Diamondbacks or Phillies in the wild card round, Sale goes game one. Tell me who starts game two.
1: I guess as of right now, it has to be Martin Perez, and I don't feel good about it.
0: Who's starting the game three if it's one game decided? You want a bullpen game?
1: Yeah.
0: I mean,
2: I think
1: that's what you face.
2: You said Martin Perez, and I didn't really
0: no
2: pause
0: better option.
2: Or disagree
1: yeah,
2: with
1: can't.
2: It.
1: I mean,
0: but he's
1: he,
0: not supposed to start the postseason.
1: No, he's not. You're,
2: he's
1: you're
2: an old man who
1: right.
2: you were, hey, can you pitch tonight? Sure, I'll pitch
1: tonight.
2: And
1: that's why I said you cannot, based on what we saw this weekend, you can't be lulled into a false sense of security.
0: Of course not.
1: Knowing that Elder and Martin Perez gave you 7
0: innings.
1: There's
0: a difference, and we know this, we have proof of concept. The regular season is very different for a million reasons. And no, you can't have Bryce Elder start a game, nor can you go with a bullpen game. I mean, like, I know what the Braves did in 21. I watched it. I saw what they did in 20 getting within a game of the World Series. That's not something you can repeat.
3: I think your fear of Bryce Elder is too much.
0: It's not. Cotter, we've seen it. You can't do it. I would say my fear is too much.
3: I've seen him be bad, and I've seen him be good.
0: If he's pitching game two against Arizona or the Philadelphia Phillies, what do they think when they know Bryce is on the mound? Do you think there's any fear? No. They'd love it.
2: I'm wondering if
3: Adrian starter too
2: didn't want Gausman or Soriano or wasn't able to get him. I can't imagine that the prospects they brought, he wasn't able to get them. So that means he didn't really want either of them. I don't know why.
6: Would you be comfortable starting Didier Fuentes in anything besides a bullpen game?
0: No.
6: In the postseason?
0: He's not ready. Is that fair to him?
1: No, he's not ready.
6: How about giving him a start between now and the end of the regular season?
0: You haven't done it all year. Like that would be the picture of panic. That, like, we don't have anything else, so we're going to put 21-year-old Didier on the mound to start when we haven't done it all year. No, back to Chuck's point, I don't know if they made an offer that was better or worse for Gausman. There are these rumors that Toronto won't deal with Alex. I don't know if that's true or not, but I don't know if he made a bet. Let's say the Braves made an offer for Tarik. None of us know this, but the Dodgers made their offer, and Detroit looked at it and went, we'll take the Dodger offer. Right. I don't know. There's so much of this stuff we don't know.
1: Yeah.
0: But we all try to assume that he made an offer, didn't offer, didn't want to. I have no clue.
1: So Ken Rosenthal from The Athletic says that Jacob DeGrom is going to stay in Texas after deciding to waive his no trade. He's not going to waive his no trade clause, I should
0: Weird.
1: Say. So he's not going anywhere.
0: Well, there you go. There's another one off the board. Because that was another one. Now, they also have Nathan Eovaldi, which to me would make some sense. He also has a no trade. So you got to get around that, too. But now we're down to Casey Mize as one of the few difference makers. Reed Detmers would be another one that would make sense. There's a few of them.
2: I like Detmers. I like Mize. I don't know. Molly. Is it from last year or a couple of years ago? Because so far this season, if you look at the two, Bailey Falter and Molly.
1: Well, that guy's a minor league.
2: August Cookie and September Cookie.
0: So Molly, to me, makes some sense for a couple of reasons. You're now without Raylo. You're out of options. You have one more option on J.R. Richie, yep. So they're not going to bring him up. So he will actually pay some back-end dividends. But keep in mind, there's another. George Kirby's another one that would make a lot of sense from the Mariners.
2: Oh, I like him.
0: Like I said, Reed
1: Detmers. The Mariners, they just traded for, Ward from the Orioles. So are they buyers right now, or are they like the Cubs?
2: Castillo.
1: Or are they like the Blue Jays, I should say, buyers and sellers. I don't know what the hell's going on.
0: You're seeing a little of that. Teams are like the Tigers are 2.5 games out. They might say, let's hold Mize because the race stinks and we're still kind of in it. They might try to do it. But again, Foster Griffin from the Nats could be a name. Trevor Rogers. Like these are, none of them are great, but they're big upgrades over what you have.
2: Because of Martin Perez and guys like him ever so often, that's why guys like Tyler Miley will continue to get options. That's why they bring in Cookie Carrasco. That's why they bring in a veteran. And sometimes, remember Aaron Harang? Pitched his ass off when he was here. And he said he just got was driving home and his agent said, turn around, find an airport. You're going to Atlanta. A veteran pitcher doing that, almost always they don't. But Martin Perez, what he did over the weekend, holy hell.
0: I would say there's no other team that's in desperate need of an upgrade than the Braves.
2: I agree.
0: Because the Phillies can go Christopher Sanchez. They'll start with Wheeler Sanchez in game two. They can go Lizardo in game three. I can go through what the Dodgers have,
2: they
0: which
2: just
0: is
2: get Snell back, by the way.
0: It's an embarrassment of riches out there.
1: And this after Sale, I don't know.
0: What'd you say? The Padres just, who did they just add?
1: Robbie Ray.
0: Okay. So that adds to what they like with Michael King. So they have a couple of options, maybe a third. The Braves don't have a second option as we sit here right now, which is the fact they're 67-45 is miraculous with the pitching shuffling in and out that's happening.
2: Yeah, Raylo is particularly disappointing because I got nothing against Bryce. I just know in the postseason, it's not about high 80s, low 90s, middle, or painting the black. It's about missing bats, and that's what Raylo can do. Raylo can bring it up with gas, and that's not really
0: but
2: a
0: I'll bring
2: thing.
0: It back to this. So, Heyman, I don't know how Heyman knew the Braves checked in on DeGrom, maybe somebody in Texas told him. But DeGrom says, I'm not going anywhere. So, Alex is on the thing or is checking on the stuff, whether he's willing to give the price or somebody gives more. None of us have any idea.
1: And he's not going to, the thing about him is, like it or not, he's not going to go over what he has in mind to spend.
0: See, but that's a
1: he's
0: little.
1: He's just not going to do it.
0: I know, but at some points you have to give a little bit more than you want.
1: Maybe
2: but
1: because
2: you can
1: of the
2: give
1: lockout.
2: Human capital. You give human capital.
1: You can't that's keep what I'm saying. I don't know if he believes that, though. Well, this is what we're willing to give up, and we're not going to push it.
0: And I understand that. I hear what you're saying. What I'm saying is you got to. The market's the market. You can push back against the market, and then you can say, our window with this crew, Chris Sale, a couple of years left of Ronnie, Ozzy, whoever you want to, you're going to run out of this window and you'll have those next wave, which will be great, but that next wave doesn't guarantee anything.
1: And maybe that's why he knows he has to do it. Maybe he's going to go against character. It just doesn't seem like he's willing to do that. Real quick, wanted to say the man who played Sal Bumpensero on The Sopranos, Vincent Pastore, dead at the age of 80. They're dropping like flies. Or do we not realize how long ago that show was on?
0: 25 years now.
1: I mean, that's crazy.
0: I mean, you don't want to call him his nickname on the show. Look at you.
1: That's, no, we can't.
0: God,
1: do
0: you saw the
6: I hate
0: fear.
6: It when people die.
0: Did you know his name in Sopranos?
10: Yeah.
0: Okay.
10: Are we sure that's one of the seven deadly sins that you can't say?
1: I'm not willing to roll the dice.
10: I was going to let you roll. Let Westy roll the dice.
0: Because when
10: that.
0: You said his name, I was like, now I know who you're talking about.
6: I only learned that Burt Young has left this planet about an hour ago.
10: Yeah, that was something you probably should have thought about that for a while.
11: Top
1: quiz on a trade deadline Monday.
0: All right, if we are interrupted by a big Braves trade, that'll be fine. But I did something that I thought would play to your strengths, you gentlemen in here. You guys are big music fans. You're also, stuck in a time warp from 40 years ago. So I thought
1: all of the above.
0: This will be right up your alley. August 3rd, 1986, the top 10 of the Billboard charts.
1: Wow, this is a great question.
0: Now, you're going to throw darts, but we'll play Who's That Song.
1: Is it Your Love by the Outfield? Is that in there?
0: No. August 3rd, 1986, no.
2: Typical Male, Tina Turner.
0: No.
1: Anything from Springsteen in there?
0: No.
2: Dancing on the Ceiling.
10: Hold on a minute.
0: No.
10: Yeah, wow. Dancing on the Ceiling.
0: Number seven, Lionel Richie with this classic, played at every bar mitzvah from 1986 to 1992.
1: There's something from the Bangles on there.
10: Yes, that's a good guess.
0: No. Not yet. Let's just hear this out
1: nothing
0: for a moment.
1: From the Bangles.
10: I think I've heard enough of this.
0: No, there's nothing from the Bangles on here.
1: A horrible song.
10: Harold Faltermeyer,
1: all the great stuff he did.
10: Theme song from
1: Axel F.
10: Top Gun.
0: No.
12: No.
0: But there is a Top Gun. What
10: Oh, that's Terry Nunn and
1: Berlin. No Berlin, more words.
0: Yeah. Berlin, actually, take my breath away.
10: Take my breath away.
0: Yes,
10: breath.
0: Number nine on the list. Sorry. You've knocked out 9 and 7. Lionel Richie dancing on the ceiling.
2: We don't have to take our clothes off.
1: That scene when they were making
10: out. That's terrible.
2: It's awful.
0: They looked very comfortable.
1: Yeah, I don't think they were acting.
0: That was racy to watch with my parents too. Yeah. I was like, felt kind of uncomfortable.
2: West End Girls.
0: Not a bad guess.
10: No. Pet Shop Boys. Yes. Pet Shop Boys.
0: You want to play What's That Song?
1: Yes.
0: All right.
2: Don Johnson, Heartbeat.
0: No.
11: Oh, no.
2: Love Touch, Rod Stewart.
0: No.
11: Oh, no.
0: I like where you're going, but no.
2: Damn.
0: Think about the pop princess of the 80s.
6: Madonna.
0: You're on the right track. Yes. Now the song.
1: Something off True Blue, Open Your Heart.
11: No.
6: Material Girl.
11: Oh, no.
10: Not Borderline.
1: No, that's way too. That's 84. 82.
2: Cherish.
11: Oh, no.
0: Too little lie. That was before. This is before Cherish.
1: Papa Don't Preach.
0: There we go. Number two on the Billboard Top 100 on this day in 1986.
1: I didn't realize Madonna was built the way she was built till I saw this video. I said, that's interesting.
0: Meaning?
1: She's bouncing all over the place.
2: Saw her and the Beastie Boys at the Omni in 1985.
10: Don't Disturb This Groove. It's in there, right? No?
11: Oh, no.
10: It's close.
0: You want to play What's That Song?
2: Yeah.
0: Okay. This artist's last name is the same as a fast food chain. He could get to any octave he wanted.
6: Michael McDonald.
0: That's correct. The song, though?
1: Shine Sweet Freedom.
11: Oh, no.
0: Sweet Freedom. That's number six.
10: What movie was that? That was the movie scared. With, Running Scared. Mm-hmm.
0: All right.
2: There's like Crystal Ad Abs in that movie.
0: All night long. I just think of this artist as the 80s. If there was a movie soundtrack, this artist was going to be featured somewhere in it.
10: The one that you're talking about now?
0: Yes.
1: Kenny Loggins?
10: Yeah, Kenny Loggins.
0: You're right on the right track, very close.
10: Yes.
0: In that same vein.
11: Oh, no.
10: Kenny Loggins.
0: In that same vein.
1: Against All Odds, Phil Collins? No.
10: Yes, that was a great guess.
11: That was
1: earlier. That was earlier.
0: Not lower, but.
10: It's a studio by Phil Collins?
2: Steve Winwood, Higher Love.
0: There you go. That's number four. Higher Love, Steve Winwood. On this day in 1986.
2: This was his comeback at age like 34.
10: Valerie was another song on that album.
1: Good horns.
2: Valerie, yeah.
0: Number three, the band somewhat shares the name with a fruit. You peel it.
2: Bananarama?
1: Oh, Bananarama, yeah.
0: Song?
1: Cruel Summer?
0: No.
11: Oh, no. Guess.
2: I heard a rumor.
11: Oh, no.
0: Another good guess, no. Venus.
1: The remake.
10: Yeah.
0: Number three.
12: I'll give you try this. Somebody else for that.
10: Which brings us to the Bangles. Did you say the Bangles?
0: There's no Bangles,
10: that's a surprise.
0: Think Go-Go's, but after the Go-Go's.
10: Oh, yeah. Belinda Carlisle.
0: Yes.
2: Oh, Heaven on Earth?
0: No.
6: Mad About You.
0: There you go. Mad About You, number five.
2: She is finest frogs hair.
1: I think I had a chance with her years ago.
10: I don't think you did.
1: Yeah.
0: Maybe now you would.
1: I'm sure I did.
10: Why do you think?
1: I was doing television at the time. This had to be, 94, and my significant other was pregnant with Tyler, the oldest boy. And she's like, come to the show. She was doing something. She was doing something at the TV station. And she asked me to come to the show, and I said, I can't do that.
0: Wait. How did she? Was that one of those nice
2: Jay
0: things?
2: Jay Leno asked Matt to come to the show.
0: Like, I don't think I had a chance with him.
1: I don't know. She gave me some backstage
2: passes. I could
1: have
2: scored Jay if I would just tried. Anyway.
1: That's what I said. I think I had it.
0: So she gave you backstage?
1: No. She said just come to the show. They can come and see the show.
10: Backstage passes or a backstage pass?
0: Yeah, just one.
1: It could have come down to that, but I decided not to go.
0: I did go backstage to see Jay.
1: Yeah,
0: he was in the Canadian tuxedo. We took pictures.
1: Hey, don't take a picture.
0: He liked my ex-wife a lot.
1: Yeah,
0: very handsy with her.
2: Well, now it's okay.
1: Yes. Maybe that's what led to the downfall. Who's to say?
0: It might have been.
1: Can we cover them all?
0: No, number one.
10: Number one? We still don't have number
0: big
10: one.
0: Big band who went solo. And again, this was a
2: Genesis, Land of Confusion.
0: No. I'm going to give it away.
10: David Lee Roth?
0: Karate Kid 2's theme.
10: Oh, yeah. Peter Cetera.
2: Oh, yeah. Glory of Love?
0: That's it. Number one.
2: That movie sucked.
1: This song's terrible.
10: The song is terrible. This is when he hooked up with David. What's his name? David Foster. Yeah.
1: What a deplorable human being. Oh, this is bad.
10: Oh, this is so bad.
0: But you know every word. You've heard it a million times.
1: He looks like a Skeletor in this video. He's 130 pounds.
0: He's also mimicking karate moves while Daniel LaRusso's doing him in the video.
1: Right.
0: Do we need Peter Cetera doing karate?
1: Not really.
0: But on this day, 1986, 40 years ago, Glory of Love, Peter Cetera, number one.
2: It took that many guesses.
0: Yeah.
2: That's okay. That was bad.
1: I was 19.
0: Whole life in front of you.
1: Yeah. Whole life. Yeah. And it all changed
2: then
1: so
2: look
1: quickly.
2: What happened.
1: Yeah. Here I am sitting with everybody else in the studio.
2: Sitting with all these schlubs.
1: I had higher hopes for my life. 2 o'clock hour brought to you by 100% employee owned and operated Woodstock Furniture and Mattress Outlet. 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
16: Have you ever experienced genuine joy? Not temporary happiness, like when your team wins a big game, but a joy that is intense and profound. That kind that wells up inside and makes you thankful just to be alive. Does that sound too good to be true? Well, it is, at least in this earthly life. Because true joy isn't in this world, it's out of this world. It's found in Jesus. Do you think Jesus doesn't want you to have fun? That he's about nothing but boring rules? That's just not true. Jesus wants you to experience the lasting joy through a relationship with him. Happiness is temporal. Joy is eternal. This doesn't mean you'll never feel sad or go through a hard time. But when life gets us down and nothing is going right, Jesus gives us a joy that nothing in this world can take away. Because we know him eternally. This is Brian Wright, hoping you'll discover the joy of knowing Jesus, speaking right from my heart.
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23: 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About 3.5 hours to go. The latest news, Padres getting former Cy Young Award winner Robbie Ray from the Giants, and reports that Jacob deGrom will stay with the Rangers, declining to waive his no-trade clause. Locally, Braves add another arm earlier today, acquiring Brent, don't call me Bruce Sutter, from the Angels, sending infielder Nacho Alvarez to Los Angeles in exchange for the veteran left-hander. Now the retooled Braves set to open a three-game series of the Marlins tomorrow night. Stick around, though. Ben Ingram coming up. He will discuss the trade deadline and more when he joins Chuck and Chernoff at 3:30 this afternoon right here on The Fan, 680 and 93.7 FM.
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0: And so it begins, a trade deadline Monday. 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
0: Domino at the beach? Tagline?
25: I can get laid anytime I want.
0: Good for him. That's, guy's been married 30 years.
25: Still has it.
0: That's really good, so... Domino out today, wherever he is at the beach. I wish him nothing but
25: apparently,
0: luck.
25: Apparently spitting lyrics at ladies.
0: Good for him. 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That's Extra 106.3 FM, Atlanta's only conservative news talk radio station. 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Update you on who's off the board, who's not going to be available. Plus, we'll head to Flowery Branch to check in on Falcons training camp. The Bijan Robinson saga. We'll get X's. All of it after a top story. A Tampa woman was arrested after climbing onto a Taco Bell counter and trying to baptize herself in the Baja Blast dispenser. Witnesses say 34-year-old Terry claimed that she'd received a sign from above and declared regular water was, quote, too mainstream. Police did add the Baja Blast was spared, but her dignity wasn't. That's our top story.
27: He is risen.
0: Terry you had to get it. Our top story is brought to you by the folks at the Maber Law Firm. If you're hurt in a car accident that wasn't your fault, then contact Ronnie Maber of Maber Law at MaberLaw.com. Okay, so here's where we are.
2: I got to ask. Yeah. I'm so sorry.
0: Sure.
2: You can lean forward and dip your head to any sort of container.
0: Mm-hmm.
2: How do you go baptism on like a frozen drink container? Like, it's backwards and you can't even. What was this lady?
0: 34-year-old from Tampa. She was trying to.
2: Gephardt! Baptize herself.
0: In the Baja Blast. We will see what Gabby has on this later in Unfinished Business. I'm sure he will do some digging.
2: We're not ahead as a society versus where we were maybe 20 years ago. Yeah, we're just not.
0: Yeah. Per Ken Rosenthal, Jacob DeGrom is not going to waive his no-trade clause. The Rangers have gone to some of their high-priced players like DeGrom, Nathan Eovaldi, Corey Seager, and asked, hey, will you guys waive these? There was some thought that the Braves and Jacob DeGrom, word was the Braves, like a lot of other people, checked in on DeGrom, but DeGrom is not going to waive it. So he's not going anywhere, meaning another starter is off the board. Robbie Ray, who I brought up many times, he goes in division. This is how bad it is. The Giants are like, all right, sure, we'll help the Padres. Padres pick up Robbie Ray. So now you're starting to look at the landscape of pitching with the next 3 hours and 30 minutes coming, and I would think the top of the board is Casey Mize and George Kirby. After that, it's probably a pretty big dip to okay starters, but I don't know if they're major upgrades. So here's what we all have to remember on a day like this, because the anger is real right now. Like, Braves country is ready to erupt at 6:01 if there's not a capable starter added, and I get it. We don't know what the calls are like. We don't know what the asks are like, and we don't know what the other teams are offering compared to what the Braves are. I have no idea, but I know that's not going to matter. That context or nuance or any of it, if the Braves come out of this deadline with Tyler Molly, with Lane Thomas, and with Brent Suter, I think Brave fans will lose their social media minds.
2: Yeah, and Bailey Falter, who's basically Terrell Brandon.
0: He's going to the minors. That doesn't matter.
2: It's a sheet of paper.
0: Well, yeah, he's going to be in Gwinnett.
2: So you're right about the Rangers approaching some of their higher-priced players. This is, hey, y'all remember when we somehow convinced the Mets to take Marcus Semien? All right, we would like to do that for another team with you, and they're all passing on it. Jacob DeGrom, I don't know. I've never been a major leaguer. I've never been a world champion. I've never won a Cy Young. Like, he's done all this stuff. So I don't know what his motivation is. Maybe he really digs the schools for his kids and he didn't want to move. Who was that? That was C.J. McCollum.
0: We've had several times.
2: I don't want to move.
0: We had in baseball, Fred McGriff.
2: I don't want to move. So whatever it is, it's not that a lack of competition. Sometimes it's guys who will play the game. Oh, no, I have a no trade clause. And then you give them a contract sweetener and then they waive it. That's not what DeGrom's doing here. For whatever reason, there are his reasons, he decides he wants to stay with a club that's not going to succeed this year and move forward with the rest of his contract. That's a hell of a starting pitching prize to still be out there in the trade deadline pass.
0: Let me give you a couple of other names that, again, are still out there. Reed Detmers from the Angels, available. Trevor Rogers, who we saw recently, looked very good against the Braves. Clay Holmes, part of the Mets. He's injured, but again, thought to be back soon. Foster Griffin, who we just saw with the Nats.
2: Oh, yeah, by the way, the Mets are trading.
0: Of course.
2: Give them a call.
0: So whether it would happen in division or not, I don't know. I just told you the Giants and the Padres did a deal within the division. So there are names there. There's also a guy like Dustin May who, I mean, there's always an injury concern you have to have. I'm still going to bet on the Braves adding something. I would feel very good if they were able to get Kirby or Mize, Detmers in that order. I think that would make me feel a lot better about the top two in the rotation. I said last week I need two capable starters. Tyler Molly's fine. Like, in a vacuum, you traded nothing to get Tyler Molly. You gave up a reliever who's not on your roster. Molly serves some purpose because, again, now you got Raylo on the IL. You have one option left with J.R. Richie, so he could be done for the season up here, or you risk losing him. And you know how the shuffle has been for the rotation. So Molly's perfectly fine as a August innings eater. It's not a solution in October. I'm not telling Alex something he doesn't know or anybody else. So that's why we all sit here and say the big picture for what happens in the postseason, nothing's been addressed.
2: Yeah, everybody likes, well, obviously as much pitching as you can get, but veteran pitchers, it's why year after year a Jake Odorizzi or Josh Tomlin or whomever gets called in. And so is it Molly still a effective big leaguer?
0: He's fine.
2: I don't know that.
0: Again, he's back end. Like, he's Grant Holmes. Function. Yeah, he's push Grant Holmes to the bullpen if everything's fine. Like, is it a little bit of an upgrade over Grant? Probably. It's like Lane Thomas is a nice upgrade over Eli White. I like the move. It makes sense. Brent Suter is an upgrade over Danny Young. It was supposed to be the Aaron Bummer role. Those are all fine moves on the margins. They don't potentially make you game-changing in October.
2: And here's what you don't know. Almost always you bring in Tyler Molly. Remember Eric Fetty last year? I bet he got a half dozen starts. Eric Fetty. And they were like, he's a veteran. Let's see. Blah, you know. That's what sometimes it's Martin Perez. Sometimes it is. Most times it's not. But sometimes it's Martin Perez who, again, pitched his tail off over the weekend when he wasn't even supposed to be on the mound.
0: I'll add a couple of other names that if the Royals are willing to deal, Michael Wacha and Seth Lugo. So there are names to be had. And I would also circle back to this. Alex, I've said, is not going to make a move to make a move. Sometimes you do have to give in to the ask a little bit more. I'm not saying make a bad, just, God, I don't like the move I'm making. But you do sometimes have to play into the market is what the market is. And if we're going to be better and we're going to give this team the best opportunity to try to achieve in the postseason, you've got to add to it on that front. He knows it. We all know it. Because what we saw with the Dodgers this weekend, I don't know why everybody's mad at LA. Like, maybe you're mad at the system or whatever. The Tigers agreed to trade with the Dodgers. This is not a money thing. This was the Dodgers willing to give their potential haul of prospects. The Tigers looking at the landscape of everybody, which, and this is what I'll remind you guys, we don't know any of the trade talks. The Braves could have offered. The Rays could have offered. The Brewers could have offered. And still the Tigers were like, we think internally what the Dodgers offered is better. Everybody's like, the system's broken. We got to have a strike and a lockout. Because the Dodgers made a good offer and the Tigers took it. Now the Dodgers can re-sign them. But again, I don't know why you're mad at them. Like, be mad at the owners who aren't spending money. Be mad at those people.
2: The connection to the lockout is that if this is the 17th cinder block on the scale for the Dodgers, then that will seal the owners looking at teams like LA.
0: Okay.
2: And saying we have to have a salary cap. See, because look,
0: one has nothing to do with the other.
2: But it's beyond Scooble. Scooble will be a reason that they.
0: But people are
2: part of the reason they won the World Series. But so will Kyle Tucker. So will Freddie. So will Mookie. So will Shohei.
0: But what I'd say is the Yankees could spend that way if they want to. So could the Mets do. The Phillies can. And if we just want to look at it again, what the move we just saw was the Dodgers, who have one of the best minor league systems in baseball, maybe the best, which has nothing to do with the dollars. It has to do with their drafting, developing, scouting. They were willing to give up based on what I read. So I know people right away are like, that's all you gave up. I've read a bunch of people that were like, it's a good haul that the Tigers are getting back. Good for them for having a great minor league system. Why are you mad at them?
2: A pitcher, a hurt pitcher, and an outfielder. And
0: the outfielder, by the way, might be all-star level. That's how good he was. The one pitcher might be an ace.
2: Maybe. But also, my understanding, I did not drill down on the entire system, but from people who are supposed to know, you're right. The outfielder is maybe a Major League All-Star caliber guy. He was viewed as the Dodgers' fourth best outfield prospect.
0: Yep, because they're so good.
2: In addition to everybody that have the big league level. So the point, and that doesn't diminish the guy's talent. What I'm saying is that even the relative, quote, hurt for whoever had to acquire Scooble, the Dodgers' relative hurt from this trade is insignificant. They traded their fourth best outfielder prospect, a good pitching prospect, and then a guy who's been hurt.
0: Keith Law, I'll just pick one. He says the return is surprisingly good for a two-month rental plus October of a pitcher who was elite as recently as last year. Okay, fine, he might still be elite, not as good as he was during his Cy Young level stuff, and he missed some time this season with the loose bodies that required surgery, and then he goes into a deep dive on the prospect. So there were some right away that were like, you could have gotten more. How the hell do you know? Maybe they were offered.
2: Well, Detroit probably would have taken more. That's how it works a lot of times.
0: But everybody read Baseball America's rankings, or they read a few. Just like when we do mock drafts, you know, inside these teams' facilities, they have different rankings. Doesn't mean Baseball America's wrong. It means the Tigers have their own internal ranking that they saw this deal as compared to the landscape of deals. They thought this was the best. People are losing their minds because the Dodgers have done it better than anybody. Good for them. Are we all jealous that they can spend? Hell yeah.
2: And,
0: but this was about prospect capital.
2: And I'm wondering about the relative value that the Giants saw in the prospects they got for Luis Arraez. I'm not saying necessarily here, but when you line up Arraez, Taylor Ward, Joe Adele, like everybody else made a deal.
0: Arraez went, part of the deal was the fourth prospect from the Phillies, their top four prospect. I would never do that for Luis Arraez. And I like Arraez, and I think he fits in a lot of things. Like, that's a two-month rental for Louisa Rise. And that's what I said. Sometimes you have to overpay, and you're going, okay, we're going to overpay. Now, the Phillies, Dombrowski's a little desperate. They're falling apart in Philadelphia.
2: New stick.
0: He's trying to save some things. They've done a couple of moves. Now, Brooks Raley from the Mets. Now, Louisa Rise. So, we'll be checking in with our man, Derek Thomas. DT is in the trade shed right now.
2: The what?
0: In the radio station, we have a shed, like everybody at home has a shed where you keep the...
2: Keep that ventilated.
0: Yeah, you keep the...
2: That's a gas generator. Keep that ventilated.
0: Right, we keep all the supplies back there. We keep the yard equipment. DT, anything new from the trade shed?
4: Yeah, sure. We got the compensation for the Robbie Ray trade.
0: What you got?
4: The Padres sending their fourth and ninth best prospects to San Francisco. That's right-handed pitcher Miguel Mendez and shortstop Joniel Hernandez.
0: Alex! Now, I don't know if that's really, you know, the ranking. That's Baseball America, or that's a fourth and ninth for Robbie Ray?
2: The other team got Robbie Ray.
0: They did.
2: See, that's the takeaway, is starting major league pitcher.
0: What you're doing is stating the obvious. What I'm saying is that's the cost. I wouldn't have done it, but sometimes you have to give in to, you pay for the house, sometimes you're like, this house isn't worth it.
2: What do you know about those guys? Because I'll admit, I don't.
0: Chuck, I don't know anything. All I'm saying is, I don't know. I know they're thought of by the ranking systems as fourth and ninth. All I'm saying is, sometimes you got to give more.
2: Robbie Ray would be, is Raylo healthy in October?
0: I have no idea.
2: Okay, then we're going to say no. Robbie Ray might be the second or third starter in a playoff series.
0: There's no question.
2: Okay, so for my fourth and ninth prospect, here you go.
0: Yeah. Who are you arguing against, though?
2: Here you go. You said maybe you overpay. No. Here you go.
0: Let me continue, because I said it twice now. Sometimes you have to overpay. The market dictates what you have to pay.
2: And Alex didn't.
0: That's the point. Nobody... Of course. What I'm saying to Alex is sometimes you have to overpay. The Padres are always willing to overpay. Now, Alex would look at you and go, what does that mean for the Padres?
2: Oh, I'm surprised AJ Preller still has a job.
0: Okay, so I'm just saying, if I'm Alex, I might be forced to overpay today.
2: Yeah.
0: What I don't want to give up. His sensibilities of overpaying are different than everybody's. I look at 4 and 9 for Robbie Ray and go, wow, that's an overpay, but sometimes you got to do it. And that's where Alex might be over the next 3 hours.
2: My response is not just Matt, it's me as well. It's almost everybody listening, except for somebody who follows the minors. 4 and 9, those can't be bad prospects, I guess, but I'm getting a major league starting pitcher that would be my second starter playoff series. I know what that is.
0: All right, coming up, today was a good day for Scoople's big feelings, Ray's big mouth, and a big ass from Oahu. You'll hear them all next.
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2: Oh, Matt and I, we give to y'all. We're so nice. We go to Harris Cherokee or Harris Valley River every month, and we have a blast at our homes away from home. Well, we're going to let y'all have Nick and Chris in August. That's right. Coming up next Thursday, Nick and Chris going to be live at Harris Valley River in Murphy, the newly expanded, renovated, improved upon. Oh, my goodness. It looks so nice. Harris Valley River in Murphy.
0: Murphy's a great spot. The OG and Cherokee's a great spot. You can't go wrong with either. Nick and Chris, yes, they'll be enjoying their show there live at Harris. You guys can go see them, or you don't even have to wait till they get there. You can hop to both locations because they're both such short drives to enjoy all the things that we talked to you about, the Caesars Sportsbook, right? 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
23: Crazy busy day around baseball. We start with positive news for the local football team today. Tua Tagovailoa, a full go. For the first time this training camp, Tua was a full participant in team drills as Falcons held their first padded practice earlier today. To baseball, Red Sox just coming down. They are getting Adley Rutschman from the Orioles. As for the Braves, they got Chris Sale named the NL Pitcher of the Month. As for the moves, they got veteran lefty Brent Suter from the Angels in exchange for infielder Nacho Alvarez. Stick around. 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Chad Bishop going to join the show at 5:30, all right here on Atlanta Sports Station, the home of the Braves, the Fan 680 and 93.7 FM.
12: Get me on the court and I'm trouble. 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Freaking brothers like I'm MJ. I can't believe today was a good day.
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6: 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All right, coming up, we'll talk about the four-game sweep, which is being swept under the carpet because of deadline day, but the Braves took care of business against the one of the, if not the best offenses in baseball. We'll cover that. We will get you the latest update. There was another move just made, a big name in the American League of switch teams.
26: Blows my mind.
6: We'll get to that.
0: 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But first, let's find out who the Good Day segment's brought to us by.
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0: This deadline, no matter how it goes, will always be highlighted by the Tarek Skubal trade from the Tigers to the Dodgers. Skubal, after the deal was announced on Saturday night, was asked how it feels to leave his Tiger teammates, but also balance that with the excitement of joining a world championship club in L.A.
13: The goal was always to win a World Series, you know, for the city, for the organization. That took a chance on me. So, yeah, it's tough. You know, I love all those guys in there. They're some of my best friends, you know, and yeah, it'll be tough. They got a good group, you know, you hear everything across the way. I'm excited, though.
0: You can hear the emotion quite obviously there, but again, he gets to join a team that, I don't know, is he their game two starter now in a playoff series? My goodness, with that loaded rotation in L.A. The Mets had a 40th anniversary, celebrating their last championship when they were relevant.
2: Yeah.
0: 1986 Mets got the crew all back together. Ray Knight was one of those who was there.
2: And Ray, Albany, isn't he?
0: Ray was having a good time. Yeah. Now, Ray was interviewed during the game, asked about the 40-year celebration of the 1986 Mets, and he was very clear how close he was with certain teammates, but in the process maybe forgot he was on Lighty.
15: It's just we hug, and, you know, I had four or five guys that give me a kiss on the cheek. I kissed a couple guys on the cheek. You know, people think what they want, think. I don't give a f***, but I do know one thing. I like going to war with those men.
0: All right, Ray, thank you. Continue celebrating. 40 years of poverty does lead to some drinks. I get it.
2: I saw the pregame picture. Ron Darling was there. F that guy.
0: Wow. All right. Then there's the Miami Marlins, double-A team, the Pensacola Blue Wahoos. So during this clip, I'm going to play you guys an outfielder by the name of Brandon Compton. Hit a long ball. This was on Friday night. Here's what the call sounded like from the voice of the Blue Wahoos, Eric Bremer, who I guess in the process we found out where he parks his truck.
16: There's a high fly ball. Please don't hit my truck. Way back there, and it's gone. That's a solo home run for Compton, his 13th of the year. It's 1-0. It was close.
0: That's the beauty of minor league baseball. Where's the play-by-play guy's truck? Right there beyond
16: There's
0: the right
16: field
0: wall.
16: There's a high fly ball. Please don't hit my truck.
2: Think twice before parking that close next time, won't you?
0: It does remind me of when your kid's playing Little League or travel ball.
2: Oh, yeah.
0: And you start looking over your head on the fly ball that's the pop-up foul. Like, ah! Fearful every time it's going to end up on your windshield. But now we know where Eric Bremer's truck is parked for future knowledge, yeah?
16: It's gone.
0: There it is. It's now been 1,302 days since anybody around here thought it was a good idea to win a championship.
2: This is ruined. A perfectly good day. I just washed my car.
16: There's a high fly ball. Please don't hit my truck.
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9: T-minus 1 hour and 57 minutes until this social media community that we call Braves Twitter loses their minds. They're already losing it. 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All right, coming up, Michael Penix said the exact right thing.
11: We're
9: not doing that. And it confirms what I've been thinking and saying for months. 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
12: He's not very quarterbacky.
9: We'll get to that. 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You save your quarterbacky takes. In the meantime, I know how Braves fans are feeling right now. I get it. 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

0: the Buck Blue Show with Kelly Crowe here on The Fan, 680 and 93.7. Did I get that last name right?
1: You nailed
0: Crowe.
1: It. You nailed it, partner.
0: Insightful.
1: Oh, boy.
0: Wonderful to work with. Kelly Crowe in the house.
1: Today's been a day, partner.
0: Yeah, and it's great having the callers out there chiming in. 404-231-1680, the number.
1: Yeah, and hi to all the YouTube babies who are still very active on our YouTube channel tonight. They are not happy, Buck. They are not at all happy. They're not happy with Alex. They're not happy with this not getting deals done.
0: Well, what about this idea? There was a guy in Dallas.
1: I mean, it's gotten so bad we had a bring in Bauer comment.
0: Yeah, say there was a guy in Dallas that we were chasing. You know, he used to be a starter for the Mets.
1: Mm-hmm, yep, I know of him.
0: But he's got this no trade clause.
1: Mm-hmm, he sure did.
0: Shouldn't you know whether he would waive the no trade clause before you went chasing after him, wasting your time? Reportedly, the Braves were tracking him.
1: Yeah, that's the, again.
0: Jacob DeGrom.
1: Those are the dots that are being connected right now.
0: Wouldn't you want to know whether he was going to waive the no trade? I mean, what was his agent telling you?
1: It's a great question.
0: Nothing until the last minute, and then, he'd rather not waive that no trade clause. Okay, well, I guess we're going to have to move on now.
1: Yeah, at his age, and as much as he has moved around, been successful, all those things, I don't know if it was are they planning to keep me? After, are they going to pay me for next year? If not, then I don't want to go. It's a great question, and I can't wait till we get to the bottom of it. I'll tell you who won't answer any of those questions will be Alex, because deals that don't get done in the past, Alex has never really gone in depth ever as to why they didn't get done. He will go into depth on deals that do get done and how they transpired, but yeah, so we won't get an answer from him, but maybe, I should tease, we're hoping to get Jesse Rogers from ESPN in the 7 o'clock hour, maybe like 7:30 if he can. He's been working all day. If you guys have been catching ESPN's updates, he's been out at Wrigley Field all day.
0: Well, some of the other teams have been
1: busy.
0: And
1: then locally, Chad Bishop is going to join us. He's of course the beat writer for the AJC at 7 o'clock here in about 5 to 10 minutes. So yeah, we'll see, unless he's still in the media room talking to Alex, which he might be. So
0: yeah, Alex is still talking right now.
1: Mm-hmm.
0: So we're waiting on that to conclude so our staff, our crack staff, can get busy chopping some of that audio up, and we'll give it to you as soon as we get it. So we are actively waiting on that.
1: Did you see the shirt that I picked out for today, Buck?
0: There's no crying in baseball.
1: I was afraid.
0: Isn't that female movie?
1: Yeah. Well, I mean,
0: the baseball female baseball team,
2: pro
0: baseball,
2: a
0: league of their own.
2: Yeah, one of the best baseball movies ever.
1: What did you just say?
0: That female movie.
1: Female movie.
0: Baseball movie.
1: I think it's for everybody.
2: That movie's a classic.
1: And you know, there's a story.
0: I saw it a couple times. By the way, I saw the Michael Jackson movie last night streaming on one of those streaming services. Give it an A++. A++.
1: Okay.
0: And I'm surprised I didn't make my way to the theater to see this, but my daughter Audrey's at home for a week, mm-hmm. and she said, Dad, is streaming now. We should watch that. And she got it on last night. Man, I didn't move for a couple hours. They're checking that thing out. A++.
1: Hey, so really good.
0: And the back end of the story is going to be coming out soon, as I understand it, too. We'll see this is sort of the first half of his life.
1: Mm.
0: Okay. And let me tell you, that Joseph Jackson, my goodness, I hope I'm a better father than that.
1: Okay, well, what a tease. I'll remember
0: that. I was just right, for 2 hours, man, I didn't move. Even Bo, our dog, was locked in.
1: Locked in?
0: Yeah, I'm giving it a 2 thumbs up. So we'll come back on the other side, hopefully have a little Anthopolis sound, more of your calls, and more frustration with our Braves. Here on the home of the Braves, 680 The Fan.
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6: 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Harris Cherokee Valley River in Murphy or Harris Cherokee, the OG in Cherokee, North Carolina. 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